0: who are struggling, feeling kind of lost, a malaise about your spiritual life. I have a little saying that I developed during my recovery from this dread disease that I've had, and it goes like this: you cannot help what happens to you, but you can make happen what helps you. And one of the things you can make happen is to open the Word of God and let it speak to your life. You can sit around and mope and complain about what's happened, or you can make happen the things that help you. And the thing that we love to do here on Turning Point is bring you information, instruction, motivation, teaching from the Bible that encourages you in the midst of your situation. So today, we're going to talk about how to get through the wilderness. And our text is Exodus chapter 16. That's right, the Old Testament. And we'll study it together for 2 days and find great hope and great help. And before we do that, let me just remind you again that our magazine is available to you if you're not receiving it. It's a beautiful monthly publication that comes into your home with devotional content for every day, Monday through Friday, and one special one for the weekend, all kinds of articles to help you grow in your faith. It is coordinated with what's on the air during the week as you listen to the radio. And so there's a synergism there that's really helpful to you as you follow along. If you're not getting the magazine, all you have to do is ask for it. We'd be happy to put your name on the list and you'll get the next issue as it comes off the press. We're so excited to make this available to you. It's promising for your life. It will add value to you as a person. Here now is part one of How to Get Through the Wilderness.
1: Before his death, Francis Schaeffer, the greatest theologian of our generation, made a statement quite often to the effect that someday we would wake up and find out that the America we once knew was gone. Erwin Lutzer makes this bold statement. He says, "The day Francis Schaeffer told us about is here." In his book entitled, "Where Do We Go From Here?" Erwin Lutzer says, "We have crossed an invisible line, and there are no signs that we are capable of turning back. Like a boat caught in the mighty torrent of the Niagara River, we are being swept along in a powerful cultural current that just might put us over the brink." When should we have first noticed that our ship was headed for dangerous waters? Perhaps it's as far back as 1963, when the Supreme Court ruled that it was unconstitutional to pray in our public schools. Or maybe it was 10 years later in 1973 when the infamous Roe versus Wade decision legalized abortion for any reason. "These two unmistakable signs," said Erwin Lutzer, "tell us that our ship of state was veering off course, and now the precarious stream we have chosen has become a river, and the river has become a flood. Never before in American history has it been more important for the Church of Jesus Christ to be all that it can be than in this particular day, as we live in a society that is becoming increasingly hostile to every value that you and I cherish." It's interesting to ponder and ask ourselves this question: if the men and women who gave their lives for our freedom could see us today, would they believe it was a worthwhile sacrifice? I cannot help but ponder where we are as a people as I read words written by social students like Erwin Lutzer and even some of our secular writers, and realize that most of the moral failure and the erosion of the fabric of our culture has happened during the time when most of us in this room have been alive. It has happened in our lifetime. If we are able to survive all of this, and they write a history of this period, they will not be kind to us. For while we have watched and have been busy about our own things, we have seen systematically our religious freedom little by little attacked and step by step being pared back. We can't put a manger scene in the front yard of a public building anymore. Can't say prayers in our public schools. Most of us have watched over the demise of the public school system, and I say that carefully because I know we have many who teach in the public schools, but they would be here to add evidence upon evidence if we gave them the opportunity. There is some question now as to the value of an education that is being received in some sectors of public education simply because there are so many problems on the campus that there's very little time for education to take place. The media has gone to hell in a handbasket. You can't turn on the TV anymore without being overwhelmed by the filth that comes through, and it's not just on protected channels anymore. It's just about anywhere you might want to see it. It's getting to the place where you're really not sure sometimes whether having a television in your house is perhaps injurious to your own spiritual growth. I'm not here to talk about all these political things. I'm here to tell you that it's kind of scary to see how we have been such poor stewards of that which was given to us by our forefathers. We are in many ways in a wilderness, and sometimes it's hard to know what to do. I mentioned Erwin Lutzer's little book, Where Do We Go From Here? At the end of the book, he has some very encouraging words I just need to lay in here right now so you won't be depressed. He says we need to remember that in the midst of all of this, there are five things that are still pillars that we can build our lives on. God still reigns. The church is still precious. Our mission is still clear. Our focus is still heaven. And our victory is still certain. Amen. In spite of all the rest of it. And if I could add one, it would be this. God's word is still true. Amen. And that's why when we come to church, we bring our Bibles and we don't have any fear to be identified as Bible Christians. We're men and women who are simple enough to believe that what God said is true. And we believe that His word is given to us in written form in this book, and that it is inerrant, and that it is inspired, and that it is ours to study, but most of all, it is ours to pattern our life after. And in the uncertain days of this wilderness experience, it is the one sure thing. We have a sure word from God. And that's why I don't want to tell you anything else when you come here. I want to tell you what God says. Because my opinion is not any better than anybody else's. But God, oh, when God speaks, He's taken His people through the wilderness every time there's been one. Exodus chapter 16, it's the story of another wilderness. It's the story of a wilderness into which God allowed His people Israel to wander. They had been freed miraculously from the Egyptian bondage. God had marvelously undertaken for them through Moses, His leader. Through a series of plagues and confrontations, God brought His people out with a high hand, the scripture says, in victory. And they marched across the barrier that God opened up. And all those who pursued were drowned in the same river over which they had momentarily before crossed. And they're on their way. Of course, you know the story. Because they did not believe that they were able to go into the land, and they believed the spies from Kadesh Barnea. They were consigned to a 40-year detour in the wilderness. What most people don't understand about that wilderness, I need to explain to you. It may sound rather similar as you view what's going on in our country today. They had no plan. They had no map. They had absolutely no destiny. They had no purpose. When you talk about them wandering in the wilderness, that's exactly what they did. In fact, I took the time one time to take a map of the wilderness, and based on the geographical locations mentioned in the Old Testament, plot their course. You know what they did? They went around in circles. They wandered in the wilderness. Why? Because the only purpose for them being in the wilderness was not so that they could get somewhere. The wilderness was a detour. They were already on their way to Canaan. The wilderness was a place where they had to go and wait for that generation to die. And what you did in the wilderness was you wandered around in circles and you went to funerals. That's all there was to do. It was a terrible experience for the people of God. And a lot of them who experienced it weren't guilty. There were the children of those who had disobeyed. They didn't understand. And during that time, they faced a lot of problems. And one of the problems they faced in the wilderness is recorded for us in the 16th chapter of the book of Exodus. It says, they sojourned from Elim. And all the congregation of the children of Israel came to the wilderness of Sin, which is between Elim and Sinai, on the 15th day of the second month after they departed from the land of Egypt. Would you please make note of this time reference? 2 months and 16 days after they were freed from Egypt. Watch this now. 2.5 months after they got out of Egypt. Egypt, with all of the slave drivers, with all of the hot brick ovens, with the gathering of the straw, with the beatings and the put-downs by the Egyptians. 2.5 months after God miraculously had set them free, says the scripture. They are now in the wilderness. And the whole congregation of the children of Israel complained against Moses and Aaron in the wilderness. Boy, we don't remember our victories very long, do we? You get a brand new building up and you are so joyous over what happens and you would think nobody would want to open their mouth and complain about anything for at least 2 or 3 years. I'm sure that's the way it is. But in the Old Testament, they were 2.5 months out of the greatest victory they'd ever known and they were belly aching to Moses and Aaron. And this is what they said. They said, oh, that we had died by the hand of the Lord in the land of Egypt, when we sat by the pots of meat and when we ate bread to the full. For you have brought us out into this wilderness to kill this whole assembly with hunger. Now they remembered only the couple of things about Egypt that were worth remembering, and that is that they did get something to eat every day. They forgot all the rest of it. All they remembered was the little thing that was almost worthwhile. So they're in the wilderness and they don't know what to do. And what we're going to learn by way of a parable is that what God did for them is what God wants to do for us. And that when you're in a wilderness experience like we are as a country and like some of you are personally, there are certain things that God does. There are certain ways that God functions. It's good to know how to make it through the wilderness. How many of you here can give a witness today to say that in my life, both before and after as a Christian, I've had a few little wilderness experiences. Anybody beside me been in the wilderness before? What do you do when you're in the wilderness? I want to give you some principles right from this portion of God's word. Number one, the help you need in the wilderness is not available from man. Isn't that true? What in the world could these people do who were in the wilderness? They didn't have anything to eat. Not too much food grows in the wilderness. Not any stores out there. There was no way for them to find the answer apart from an intervention from God. And the scripture says, this is what happened. Verse 4, the Lord said to Moses, behold, I will rain bread from heaven for you, and the people shall go out and gather a certain quota every day, that I may test them whether they will walk in my law or not. And it shall be on the sixth day that they shall prepare what they bring in, and it shall be twice as much as they gather daily. And Moses and Aaron said to all the children of Israel, at evening you shall know that the Lord has brought you up out of the land of Egypt, and in the morning you shall see the glory of the Lord, for he hears your complaints against the Lord. But what are we that you should complain against us? Also Moses said, this shall be seen when the Lord gives you meat to eat in the evening, and in the morning bread to the full. For the Lord hears your complaints which you make against him, and what are we? Your complaints are not against us, but against the Lord. And Moses spoke to Aaron and said, say to all the congregation of the children of Israel, come near before the Lord, for he has heard your complaints. Now this is the story. There wasn't food available from any other source. Their problem was unanswerable as far as man goes. It took a divine intervention. It took God doing something that only God could do, for which only God could get the credit, for them to survive. Could I just stop for a moment before we go on and interpret this passage to tell you that that's really where we are right now as a people, isn't it? I hear all of the stories about what we need to do to right the course of our nation. But every time I hear the supposed formulas, I see the emptiness in all of them. There is really no hope that this country can ever avoid disaster in the direction we're headed unless there is a divine intervention, unless God's people begin to turn back to Him as the only source of help, unless there is what we used to call a revival in America. The only potential answer for our problem lies in some kind of a spiritual movement throughout this land that would turn us back to God. Not in a superficial way, but in a very deep and abiding and life-changing manner. Everybody's got their ideas how to get through the wilderness. But I'm going to tell you something. The answer that we need for getting through the wilderness is not available from man. It's got to be something that comes from God. What did God do? He did a miracle. There were 2 million people wandering around out there. 600,000 men were told in Numbers 1, 45 and 46. And God, according to the scripture, made sure that every one of them had what they needed every day. I read a commentary that says the manna came from above, but it didn't really come from God. It grew on trees and then fell on the ground. Yes, in the winter and in the summer, in every single part of the wilderness, there was a tree by everybody. And it fed 2 million souls for 40 years, and there never was a bad year. You know what? It takes more faith to believe the interpretation than it does just to believe God's word, doesn't it? Amen? It wasn't growing on trees. The Bible says it came from God. He rained it down after the dew was gone. The manna was on the ground. And now listen to me. Let me see if I can make this real for you. 2 million people. And the scripture says that an omer was to be gathered for every one of those 2 million people every day. An omer of that bread is equal to about 6 pints, I am told. So 2 million times 6 pints equals 12 million pints per day. Now, how much is 12 million pints of manna? Most of us don't have any way to measure that in our finite minds. Let me give you an illustration. Listen up. It would take 10 trains having 30 cars and each car carrying 15 tons for one single day supply to make sure everybody got what they needed to eat. It grew on trees. Over 1 million tons of manna were gathered annually by the Israelites during that 40-year sojourn. Where'd it come from? Let me hear you say this with me out loud. It's good for us to say this out loud. Let's say out loud, God did it. God did it. Amen. That's how it happened. The answer wasn't available from man. The second thing you learn about how to negotiate your way through the wilderness is that the help you need in the wilderness is not attainable without your cooperation. Now, it is true that God did it, and it is true that what we need from God is a divine intervention in our wilderness experience, but it is also true that God wants us to be involved in the process. God delivered the manna to the ground, but the people who were in the family of God had to make a choice, either to stoop down and pick it up and eat it or walk on it. You couldn't get nourishment from manna on the ground. You had to take it and eat it so that its worth could value your soul, your body. And so it is with what God wants to do in the life of this people and in our life. God is wanting to do a miracle in your life, but He does not come uninvited. He will not force His way upon you. There was not one single Israelite who was forced to eat the manna They voluntarily, willingly went out and collected it, and they made the application of God's miracle to their own life. I cannot help but wonder if God did intervene in our culture, if we are so insensitive to God, if we would really even see what was going on. Would we see God at work if He were at work? Would we understand that He had intervened, that a miracle was happening, so we could do the part we need to do? I can tell you for sure that when you walk through the wilderness, the help you need is not available from man, but it is not attainable without your cooperation. In fact, they had to cooperate in a very specific way, didn't they? Verse 4 says that every day they had to go out and gather their food. And the interesting thing is, some of them didn't listen carefully when Moses explained this. Moses said, you have to go get what you need for the day, then you have to use what you have for that day, and it can't be carried over into the next day. And if you look down at verse 19, you'll see what happened. And Moses said, let no one leave any of this manna until morning. Notwithstanding, they did not heed Moses, and some of them left part of it until the morning, and it bred worms and it stank. Boy, the Bible is specific, isn't it? And Moses was angry with them. So they gathered it every morning, every man according to his need, and when the sun became hot, it melted. And the interesting thing is, now watch this, you want to know how miraculous was God's intervention? The Old Testament Sabbath laws were still in place. And so every Friday they would go out and they would collect enough manna for Friday and enough manna for Saturday. And though every other day any manna that was kept over for 24 hours went sour, on that particular day, the extra manna that was gathered for Saturday for the Sabbath was kept intact in all of its nourishment value. And then on Sunday, they started the day-by-day gathering again. God did it. Say it again. God did it. I need to stop just long enough to tell you that whatever you think the meaning of the manna is, and I'm going to tell you what it means in just a minute, one of the applications is certainly to our own spiritual life, isn't it? I think maybe what God would have me to say to you here right now is that if you think you can come to church on Sunday and get all the manna you need for the week and live off of it from Sunday to Sunday, which some of you do, you're going to have some stinking manna about Wednesday. I'm not being facetious when I say that. What happens to people who just gorge themselves with information and fill up their notebooks and get all the stuff they need to know about who God is and what He does? But then they don't use any of it. You see, the interesting thing about this story is everything they gathered in the morning, they had to eat during the day. Whatever they took, they had to take in. In essence, what the principle is this: we're not only to gather from God in the morning, but we're to apply it throughout the day and come back the next day for fresh manna to keep us going. God doesn't operate a reservoir. God's into relationships. And He wants this to be a daily thing where we walk with Him.
0: Amen. Amen. We'll have part two of this tomorrow. I hope you'll join us then. As you know, we have produced some new kinds of books over this last year. We decided to do some things in the fiction genre, and I have asked my friend Sam O'Neill to help me. I'm not a fiction writer, but he's taken the things that I have taught about the future and put them into an intriguing story. The second volume of that series, which is called Shattered, has just been released, and it's yours for a gift of any size during this month. We'd love for you to have this. It will keep you reading. It's a page-turner, and it will help the things of prophecy to come alive so they're not just something you're interested about, but something that touches you in your life. I would love for you to have it as our way of saying thank you for your investment in this ministry. Please ask for your copy of Shattered when you make your gift today. We'll see you tomorrow on this good station. I'm David Jeremiah. Thank you for joining us as we teach the Bible together.
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7: Skies clearing this evening and a low of 13 degrees. Increasing cloudiness early Thursday morning with a 60% chance of showers, the risk of a thunderstorm, and a high of 25. Thursday night, mainly cloudy, chance of showers in the evening with a risk of a thunderstorm, clearing up overnight and a low of 16. Sunshine Friday with a high of 29. Saturday, sunny, a high of 32. Sunshine continuing Sunday with a high of 34. And Monday, sunny, a high of 33. Stay one step ahead of the weather with the forecast on the Discover Westman app.
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9: As I began to learn how to enter and stay in the presence of the Lord, as I've learned to look fear and anxiety in the eye and say, you are an intruder in my life and you have no place in my heart, I'm a child of the living God. 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
8: Thank you for allowing Leading the Way to be a part of your day. Smartphones, tablets, and TVs have made app a household word. 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Well, Jesus, throughout his season of living alongside and teaching the disciples, through his life and words, gave them apps for life through his acts and his words. He provided tools to move them toward victory and overcoming adversity. Specifically, in Matthew chapter 6, Jesus addresses worry and anxiety. So relax. Allow the teaching of Jesus to steer you away from being anxious about tomorrow or today. 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
9: Worry and anxiety is one of those sins that is respectable, that is acceptable, even in the Church of Jesus Christ. Please turn with me to Matthew 6, 25 to 34. Today's app really is the very last verse in this passage, verse 34. And we're going to read it to you. It's a summary of the entire passage. Therefore, said Jesus, do not worry. Don't be anxious about tomorrow. For tomorrow will worry about itself. Each day has enough trouble of its own. This whole passage is relevant, is addressed to everyone, rich or poor. Why? Because both rich and poor experience worry and anxiety. The rich are tempted to trust in their riches instead of the Lord, and that causes them worry and anxiety. The poor are tempted to distrust in God's provision. The rich are tempted to be anxious about losing their wealth. The poor are tempted to live in fear in the insecurity of their poverty. I want you to hear me right. This is important because when it comes to anxiety, when it comes to worry in life, worry and anxiety knows no social boundaries, knows no economic boundaries, no social class. And that is why 16 out of the 34 parables of Jesus have to do with material possessions and our relationship to them and what they cause us, whether joy or anxiety. That is why one out of the 10 verses in the New Testament are on the subject of material possessions and our relationship with it. And that is why you find in the Bible there are 500 verses on prayer, less than 500 on faith, but then you'll find 2,000 verses about material possession and the possibility of our anxiety toward them. And that is why Jesus said in this very short passage, three times, don't worry or don't be anxious. Verse 25, don't be anxious. Verse 31. Don't be anxious. Verse 34. Why did Jesus speak so much about worry and anxiety? I mean, read it, read the scripture. And I'm going to give you several reasons very quickly before I get to the app, actually. Because God knows that we all worry warts. And he wants to give us an app to overcome worry and anxiety in our life. Secondly, because he's our God, and he's the one who decides what is sin and what is not. And God decided that worry is a sin. You say, how come is a sin? It's a sin of distrusting God. It's a sin of disbelieving the promises of God. It is a sin of undermining the sovereignty of God. It is a sin of ignoring God's tailor-made plan for each of our lives. Amen. And the third thing I want to tell you is this. God knows that it is absolutely useless to be worried. It is useless. It's like somebody said, it's like sitting in the rocking chair. You're not going anywhere, but it gives you something to do. For we are forever worrying about things that God personally took responsibility for. It's like it's no use you and God worry, because God's taking care of it. In fact, I was thinking about this and I thought of Philip Armour, you know, the big meatpacking magnate. Well, he wasn't always rich. He wasn't always like that. In one fact, when he was younger, he was in deep financial trouble one time. And he was really facing difficulty and it could go bust. And then in the midst of that worry and anxiety, he got a phone call from his banker. He said, Philip, I am worried sick about the loan that you have with the bank. Arma said, there's no use both of us worry about the same thing. And he hung up on him. Now I get to the app. of Jesus. Let me read it again. Therefore, do not worry about tomorrow, for tomorrow will worry about itself. Each day has enough trouble of its own. Whenever you see the word therefore, you must find out what it is there for. Okay? Jesus has already told them in the passage about the birds of the air. Verse 26. Look at the birds of the air. They do not sow or reap, store away in barns, and yet your heavenly Father feeds them. Are you not much more valuable than they? What is Jesus saying? Several things. The birds do not just sit in their nests with their beaks open and God pushes the food in their mouth. Because that's what some people think. Well, yeah, God is going to take care of me, so they sit on the blessed assurance, don't work, and they say, God will take care of me. No, that's not what he's saying. Because these birds, they work hard. They fly and find food, and they bring food, and they're busy working, and they're feeding the young'uns. But they don't worry. They do all this, but without anxiety, without worry. Why? Because our Heavenly Father provides for them. Jesus is telling us that most of our worries are not over our most basic needs. Did you get that? Most of our worries are not over our most basic needs. Why? Because God promised not only he's going to provide for our most basic needs, the Bible said he will provide for all our needs. I want you to hear me right. When we worry about the future, we are distrusting God's ability to provide for the future. You see, when we worry about not having what others have, when we worry about having more of what we have, when we worry about being who we are not, when we are worried about wanting to be like others, that worry is self-imposed, and therefore it's a sin. Our worries are lifestyle issues, most of them. Now I'm saying all of them, so you don't get me wrong. Not all of them, but most of them. You say, Michael, what do you mean? Let me explain what I mean. There was this guy who was absolutely anxious and worried. And this worry and anxiety persisted for a long time. So he went to see a counselor. He said, I got to get some help. So he goes to see this counselor. After listening for a while, he said, why don't you go on an exotic vacation? Just go there and sit in the sun and relax and by the beach and have a good time. And the guy said, that won't work. He said, why? I just got back from Hawaii. He said, okay, you look like to be a man of means. Why don't you go and get an expensive car, a convertible car, put the top down and just cruise the city and enjoy life. And he said, that won't work. He said, why? He said, I drive a $150,000 car. He said, okay, go and buy yourself a nice house, big house, and sit by the pool and enjoy life. And he said, that won't work. He said, why? I live in a mansion. The counselor kind of scratched his head and he said, okay, you just got back from an exotic vacation in Hawaii. You drive a $150,000 car. You live in a mansion. What's your trouble? He said, I only make $2,000 a month. You see what I mean? You do the self-examination. But I'm aware of the fact that there are times in life we are placed in situations for reasons totally out of our control. We are placed in situations when we are anxious about an outcome. I'm aware of that. I used to get so anxious at exam time that I would get sick, literally. I used to get physically sick out of anxiety. It used to paralyze me. Fear of failure used to paralyze me. It really did. And then God permitted me to experience a series of failures in my life. Why? God was teaching me to trust him. God is permitting all this to happen, these failures in my life, although it's a painful experience, but I can help others understand what they're going through. I was very anxious when we started the church. I really was. And every time I experienced anxiety, as I told you, there were two reasons for it. Fear of the future and fear of failure. Two things. You may be different.
10: But at least that's my testimony, and I'm giving the glory to God. But then, as I began to spend time with God, real time, not on the run, but real time, as I began to get into a level of intimacy with God like I have never experienced before, as I began to learn how to enter and stay in the presence of the Lord, as I've learned to look fear and anxiety in the eye and say, "You are an intruder in my life, and you have no place in my heart. I'm a child of the living God." When I began to learn this, when I began to experience this, I was downloading that incredible app into the hard disk of my heart and my mind and my life and my time and my resources, and the Lord is beginning to teaching me how to overcome worry. But I want to clarify one thing, because I don't want somebody, God said, "Well, Michael, you don't want me to make any plans for the future." That is not what I'm saying. Please, don't misunderstand me. Worrying about the future and making plans for the future are two different things. Planning ahead is not the same as worrying. Jesus taught again and again and again in the Gospels the importance of planning ahead, the importance of counting the cost before you embark on a project, the importance of seeking the mind of God before you make future plans, the importance of discerning the will of God before you make any major future decisions or decisions that affect your future. The Bible calls that prudence. It's sensible to do. In the Gospel of Luke, chapter 14, Jesus talks about the man who did not estimate the cost of building a tower, and then halfway, because he did not count the cost, he did not make plans, and they couldn't finish it, run out of money, it was half done, and therefore he opened himself to ridicule. And Jesus therefore goes in to tell us that it is very wise to plan ahead. It's very wise to do that. In fact, not making plans and not wisely praying your plans through is tempting God. Matthew 6:34 is really like the P.S. in the letter. You know how sometimes you get a letter and before you even read it, you see a P.S., you got the P.S. first? And it's important because that's the P.S. of Jesus. Verse 34, don't be anxious, don't be anxious. P.S., don't be anxious about the future. I told you that the very root of worry is distrusting in God's ability to provide for the future. Worry is your reasoning, which is not of God. Listen careful to it. I know it. Been there, done that. I got the T-shirt to prove it. That yes, God has taken care of me of the past. God has done this and that and the other thing. He's even taking care of me now, but I'm not sure whether he's going to take care of me in the future. Did you know that this is really a form of paganism? It really is. It's a form of paganism. And all paganism is satanic. You see, God knew that this type of paganism is apt to stick to us because we are earthy people who still live in this world, and it's going to stick to you, and you have to literally get rid of it every day. That's why you need to download this app every single day. You have to get rid of this paganism on a regular basis. I want to give you an example. When God's people came out of the land of slavery, out of Egypt, first into the wilderness, then into the promised land, they may have left the land of paganism, but they did not leave paganism altogether. This distrusting of God, it came with them. And we know the example of the statue of the bull and all that stuff. But there's one area that God was determined to teach his people in overcoming this paganism of distrusting in the living God. He absolutely was determined to do that. So how did he do it? He said, when you wake up in the morning, you come out of your tent and you're going to find manna. Poured food from heaven, manna from heaven, is going to come there, and it's supposed to be the food that has all the nutrition that the body needs. And he said, you go in there, and you pile it up in buckets or whatever you do it in, and you just get it in there, and you take enough for the rest of the day, supply for the one day only. He said, don't store it, don't hoard it, don't keep it.
9: just for that day. Because tomorrow morning you're going to wake up, you go out of your tent, and there it is, a whole fresh supply. What is God doing? He is taking to the school of trusting Him. He is trying to teach them to get rid of this paganism of distrusting God and put the whole trust in God's provision for tomorrow. Don't you think that some of them got tempted? Oh, what about if God doesn't really provide it tomorrow? How I'm going to eat? How my kids going to eat? So they took some extra for tomorrow, just in case. Have you ever done that? But imagine when they piled that stuff for tomorrow, and then they wake up in the morning. What's that smell? There's something stinks here. What's that bad smell? Ah, it is their distrust in God. That's what's stinking. God said to them, if you store it, it's going to be filled of maggots. And it's going to really be putrefaction in your very hand. God is teaching them to trust Him day by day. Listen to me very carefully, please. Listen to what I'm going to tell you. God is trying to teach them what He's trying to teach every one of us, your pastor ahead of you. That they could not live on the blessings of yesterday. And they cannot distrust Him for tomorrow. If you got that, say amen. Amen. We cannot live on the blessings of yesterday. And we cannot distrust Him for tomorrow. And so when you start getting worried and anxious about tomorrow, remind yourself of His faithfulness of yesterday. Hear me right. Fear of the future and fear of failure can result in devastating anxiety. But then there's something else that's of uttermost importance about this app of Jesus, about this fear of the future and fear of failure. We have a very powerful spiritual character who is anxious and waiting to exploit the smallest bit of worry in your life. The moment you get anxious and worried about the future, that miserable character is parachuting on you with cleats. And that is why I view worry now as an intruder, into my life. And what do you do with an intruder? You fight him with every ounce of your energy and you kick him out. You don't negotiate with an intruder. You don't discuss the matter with an intruder. You don't listen to the other side, his side of the argument. He comes through the door, you push him out the door. Comes through the window, you push him out the window. How do you do that? Listen carefully. By reciting the promises of God, by recounting the mercies of God, by praising the name of God, by remembering that He is the only one who died for you to save you eternally, by remembering that Jesus promised His own, that He will never leave you nor forsake you, by refusing to accept Satan's attack and plan on your life, by refusing to return to bondage and slavery after the Lord Jesus has set you free, by refusing to give Him, let Him ruin your day because of some fantasy about tomorrow. And somebody asked me the question about anxiety and about worry, and I said, you know, when I was younger in my walk with God, when I go through an anxiety and a time of worrying and concern and really anxious, I would constantly pray, God, get me out, God, get me out, God, get me out, God, get me out. But as my intimacy with God grew deeper, now when I face anxious moments, my cry to the Lord, teach me, teach me, teach me the purpose in these puzzling circumstances. Teach me your purpose, that I might grow through this experience. Listen carefully, please. I'm getting ready to close. Something perhaps you have not thought about, and yet it's important. You say, what is it? None of us can learn to have victory over our worries without the input of other godly people into our lives, without having someone that can walk with you along the spiritual journey. I'm so grateful for my prayer partners. You'll be amazed how
10: much lighter the burden will become when you have somebody else to walk with you. Jesus said, "My burden is light. My yoke is easy." Father, we thank you for the great, great, great app that Jesus gave us that we can download today, that we can apply in our hearts, that we can apply on a daily basis. Thank you, Father, that

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1: Skies clearing this evening and a low of 13 degrees. Increasing cloudiness early Thursday morning with a 60% chance of showers, the risk of a thunderstorm, and a high of 25. Thursday night, mainly cloudy, chance of showers in the evening with a risk of a thunderstorm, clearing up overnight and a low of 16. Sunshine Friday with a high of 29. Saturday, sunny, a high of 32. Sunshine continuing Sunday with a high of 34. And Monday, sunny, a high of 33. Stay one step ahead of the weather with a forecast on the Discover Westman app.
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1: The familiar Psalm 23 begins, "The Lord is my shepherd, I shall not want. He makes me lie down in green pastures. He leads me beside quiet waters." What David was essentially saying is, he knows just what I need. Here is Heidi and Dorothy to sing a song by that title, "He Knows Just What I Need."

The Bible has the answer. You have provided the questions. We search God's Word, the Bible, in order to find the answers. Question number one, is it biblically wrong to ask God to take me home to heaven? Here is a question from someone who is enduring very tremendous pain and has endured this for a good long time. Longing for home. We sing of heaven. We rejoice in the thought of heaven. Is it wrong to ask God that we be released from this body to be with Him? First of all, let me underscore that the passing of a saint is always in God's hand. When we step forward to enact our death, that is beyond the plan of God and never pleasing to the Lord. But we find also, for instance, Jesus on the cross, "Father, into your hands I commit my spirit." Jesus was releasing his spirit into God's hands. In 2 Timothy chapter 4, we have the Apostle Paul saying, "I have fought the good fight. There is now laid up for me a crown of righteousness." And he speaks of his imminent death, for he saw that it was very close at hand. The Apostle Peter, in like manner, 2 Peter chapter 1 and verse 14, he speaks of his passing, which would soon come about, and he wanted to make sure that the believers had opportunity to remember beyond his death those things which he had spoken and written. In Philippians chapter 4 and verses 6 and 7, Paul says, "Be anxious for nothing, but in everything, everything, by prayer and supplication with thanksgiving, let your requests," that is not demands, but "let your requests be made known to God." So we can come and say, "Lord, I think it's just enough. I would be delighted to be released from this body and to be in your presence." Be anxious for nothing, but in everything, by prayer and supplication, with thanksgiving, let your requests, keep it a request. God may have other plans, but make your requests known to God. And the peace of God, which surpasses all comprehension, will guard your hearts and your minds in Christ Jesus. Let that be. We also remember Simeon, Luke chapter 2. And verse 29, after he had taken Jesus, the baby Jesus, into his arms in the temple, he said, "Lord, you are releasing." He saw that God was graciously, God had sustained him to that point, but that God now was releasing. And Simeon, he rejoiced in that and in the plan of God. Question number two. What does "and the evening and the morning were one day" mean? How does this fit with our midnight to midnight, our modern computation of a day of time? The precision of knowing exactly when the midnight hour, minute, and second occurs is a human computation. And I don't see any deep spiritual truth in it, though, of course, the precise measuring of time is helpful in a great host of different ways. The first, which is referred to in Genesis chapter 1 and also repeatedly thereafter in the scriptures, the first God-given measurement of a day in creation and what is still used in Jewish culture, contains powerful meaning and a reminder of God's goodness. Here it is. In creation, God took that which was formless and void, and he formed it and he filled it. The formless became formed and the void became full. Here also in our lives,
And in the meaning of a day, God takes us from the darkness of the evening and the night, and He brings us then into the morning and into the bright sunshine of the day. In spiritual terms, God does this also for a lost sinner. Dead in our trespasses and sins, dwelling in darkness, Christ comes along and He takes us from the deadness and from the darkness, and He leads us forth into the light. Jesus, the light of the world, comes to shine upon us, and we behold the great light of spiritual morning. So there are two different things at work here. There is the midnight, exactly to midnight, of our modern computation of what a day is. But don't miss what the Bible has to say about God working wonders in nature, but most especially in the heart of you and me. Thank you for these questions. If you have a question, send it to us. Our mailing address is Faith to Live By, Box 426, Winnipeg, Manitoba, R3C2H6. Rick and Matt sing Living Hope, and that is followed by Jan, Dorothy, and Matt singing Child of the King.

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Also, our website, faithtoliveby.ca, has a means of you requesting a CD to be sent to you by Canada Post, or you can there download immediately and at no charge the files, the audio files of this CD, as well as many previous

As we make our way through Luke chapter 11, we find that strong language is being used. Many of the people are looking at Jesus and saying, "We think that he is under the power of the devil rather than the power of God." Others are challenging Jesus, asking for a sign, which was a remarkable request because Jesus had already done many miracles in their midst and in their clear view for them to behold. How is it that they would have the audacity to ask for a miracle? Jesus speaks to them now, and he says, "This is a wicked generation." Oh, that's strong language. You risk your neck when you start speaking to people in those terms, especially those who are self-righteous. But we continue on in Luke chapter 11 and verse 37 on the heels of what has just taken place, these strong words that have gone back and forth toward Jesus, as well as Jesus speaking, hoping, desiring that these people would see the light and that they would live in it. "Now when he had spoken, a Pharisee asked Jesus to have lunch with him." This, in the ancient world, as well as in many cultures today, this is a tremendous indication of warmth. It is a tremendous indication of welcome. There was deep meaning to the Pharisee asking Jesus to lunch with him. The Pharisee asked Jesus to have lunch with him, and Jesus went in and reclined at the table. But when the Pharisee saw it, he was surprised that Jesus had not first ceremonially washed before the meal. For the Pharisees, they were very punctilious about all of the washings that they needed to do. Jesus has a lesson. Jesus has a truth, a principle. He wants to drill down and he wants to draw out for the Pharisee, as well as for all those round about who would hear, and for us today, something of tremendous importance. There are those, of course, who come and they look good on the outside, but on the inside, there is trouble. Jesus cares more about what's going on the inside as opposed to what's going on the outside. We need to shout that from the housetops, is that Jesus is concerned about the inner man, and you don't change a man from the outside in, you change him from the inside out. Jesus, he said, "Now you Pharisees clean the outside of the cup and of the platter, but inside of you, you are full of robbery and wickedness." Jesus most certainly is not turning down the heat here. He is certainly not pulling back on the strong language that he has previously used. He is continuing to push hard. He is continuing to make bold and strong declarations here to a Pharisee, one who would imagine himself to be sort of a shoe-in with God, that God would be especially delighted with him. Jesus says, "Inside of you, you're full of robbery and wickedness." Even though you've gone through and you've washed the cup, you've washed the platter, and everything is ceremonially clean, but there needs to be a cleanness. There needs to be a cleansing that goes deeper than that. Jesus said, "You foolish ones, did not he," God that is, "who made the outside, make the inside also? But give that which is within as charity, and then all things are clean for you." Jesus is saying, surrender yourself wholly, every fiber of your being, inside and out, everything. Keep nothing stored in a drawer or a closet for a rainy day or for some secret pleasure. Give yourself absolutely to Christ
and to God. Jesus would then say, but woe to you, Pharisees. And Jesus here, he speaks to those churchy, church-like, church-loving, church-going people. Woe to you, Pharisees, for you pay tithe of mint and rue and every kind of garden herb, and yet disregard justice and the love of God. Jesus is saying, you do very careful calculation and a tenth of absolutely every little tiny thing that comes out of your garden. You're very careful to make sure that you're on the right side of doing what is there. But God has something. He wants something from deep within your heart. He wants justice and the love of God. And Jesus says, these are the things you should have done without neglecting the others. Woe to you, Pharisees, for you love the chief seats in the synagogues and the respectful greetings in the marketplaces. Woe to you, for you are like concealed tombs. In the ancient day, tombs would be very carefully marked that people not accidentally stumble upon them and thereby make themselves unclean according to the law of Moses. But Jesus, he comes and he says, you're like a concealed tomb, an unmarked tomb, and the people who walk over them, they're unaware that they are defiled by it. Oh, Jesus, he's talking about cleansing. Did you know that Jesus is the great cleaner? He is the one by whom we are cleansed of all of our sins. But he works from the inside out. He doesn't come to talk to us about ethics or morality. He doesn't talk about law to us. He comes and he says, give me your heart. Give me the inner man. Give me your all. Surrender your life to me, and I will make more of you than you could ever possibly make. Would you come to him and surrender in this way? Would you lay your life down before him? Perhaps you look good to others, but you know within your heart things are not right. It is Christ to whom you have to do. Would you come to him and make things right before him?

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2: 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We're continuing our series, No Compromise, today with a message titled, The Law of Christ. 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
3: We have seen in our study of Galatians that Paul has been making his case that the people who have been bewitching the Galatian Christians attempted to convince them that unless they kept the Mosaic law that included, you know, the necessity of circumcision and Jewish dietary rules and keeping of Jewish feast days and ceremonial events on the calendar. I mean, those people are denying the gospel of Jesus Christ. Those people have said, you do the civic law of Israel or you can't be saved. And that was confusing the Galatian Christians. And in response, Paul has made the case that we are saved from sin and that we're reconciled to God and we inherit the promises all by faith and by faith alone. That, my friends, is the heart of the gospel. We call it justification by faith alone. But this brings us the passage today in which Paul will one more time speak about the law. But this time, he's not speaking about the Mosaic law, rather about the law of Christ. It's a different law. One that does not demand circumcision, but one that does demand we submit to Christ. So let's stop and think. Not every time Paul uses the word law does he mean the law that was delivered at Mount Sinai, where Israel received the Ten Commandments. Sometimes, as we have seen in our study, Paul will use the word law as a synonym for the twisting of the true intent of the law, a thing that was being done, well, by the rabbis in Paul's day and also specifically by these people called the Judaizers. Sometimes, as he does in Romans 8 verse 2, he'll speak of the law of sin and death. He means a principle embedded in our flesh that constantly rebels against God. And like any law, it has the power to enforce what it demands and the power to punish us if we try to break this law of sin and death. So the law of sin and death is a curse that the entire human race lives under. And then in Romans 2 verse 14, Paul speaks of a law that lives inside every person, and he calls that person being a law to themselves. It's a bit complicated, but he speaks of the conscience, that part of ourselves that indicates when an activity is wrong. That is, the conscience can be a signal or a law that says, oh, you've done something wrong, you've sinned. Paul calls that conscience a law. So why mention all of this? Well, it's because the word law can be used in a variety of ways. Yes, of course, the law, as Paul uses the term, most often refers to the law given by God to Moses. But we have to pay attention. Not every time Paul uses the word law in that way. Now, that shouldn't sound strange to 21st century ears. You know, I think in our day, we all use the word law in a wide variety of ways. We use it to speak of the laws of our country. I mean, that's the most common way everyone uses the term. There are national laws against everything from, you know, murder and theft to speeding and jaywalking. But sometimes we speak of the laws of nature. Unlike the laws of our nation, we don't get to break the laws of nature. You know, jump off a balcony of a 25-story building and you're going to become acquainted with what we call the law of gravity. No policeman is going to show up, but I suspect a coroner might. And sometimes we speak of the golden rule. And remember, we speak of it as a law governing ethical behavior. Do to others as you would have them do to you. Well, there the word law or rule is spoken of as a moral law. And people know when someone has violated that law, and they frown with disapproval because, in their minds at least, they view the violation of this law as a breaking of an important standard. And yes, there are the laws of actions and consequences. And if you're given to gambling, you should become very familiar with the laws of probability. So you'll learn that. Because the longer you gamble, you're guaranteed to lose. Not likely to lose, guaranteed to lose. Regardless of whether you have that lucky feeling or not. And of course, if you don't know what I'm talking about, you should learn something of the laws of mathematics. See, I mention all of this just to point out that we're all familiar with the fact that the word law can mean a great many different things to us in our culture. Law means everything from a principle to a pattern to a psychological reality to a legal principle to something that can't be violated. Today, we're going to speak about the law of Christ. And yes, every single Christian is under the law of Christ. The law of Christ governs our conduct, our moral decisions, as well as our faith. We are no longer under the civic law of Israel, but listen to this, folks. We are not therefore lawless people. We are under law. Our text today is taken from Galatians 6, 1-5. Let's read it. Brothers, if anyone is caught in any transgression, you who are spiritual should restore him in a spirit of gentleness. Keep watch on yourself, lest you too be tempted. Bear one another's burdens, and so fulfill the law of Christ. For if anyone thinks he is something when he is nothing, he deceives himself. But let each one test his own work, and then his reason to boast will be in himself alone and not in his neighbor, for each will have to bear his own load. So let's start with that one phrase, the law of Christ. So what does it mean? Now clearly, in this text, it refers to love. But I hesitate to say that because, as you know, in our day, love can mean almost anything. I have romantic feelings to someone. Oh, I must be in love. Others will say love and sex are the same thing. Still others will speak of the love of friendship. And some even speak of the love of certain things, such as I really love football or I really love cricket. You know, some even speak of self-love, raising what former generations called a vice of self-indulgence into what we now think of as a virtue. And all in the name of love. And so clearly, when we speak of the law of Christ, which we're going to say is love, we will have to define what we mean by love. And of course, we have to define what we mean by a law. Is this a law like the law of gravity, in which every Christian loves by law? Or is this like a law of the country, in which we may break this law and consequently be punished? Or is this like a general principle, a good thing to adhere to, more or less, an ideal, but, you know, don't worry about it if you don't get there? Well, we're going to answer these questions as we work our way through this passage. So we begin with the first part of verse 1. Let's read it again. Brothers, if anyone is caught in any transgression, you who are spiritual should restore him in a spirit of gentleness. So here we have the first law of love demonstrated in practical application. The word here is the word transgression as well as the word caught. Start with transgression. The word means to cross over. God has set a line or a fence. You may not cross over this line. And we may think, since we're using the word law, of the moral law of God exemplified in the Ten Commandments. So the first command. You are to have no other God before the one true God. That is, nothing may be the object of your joy and your worship or your ultimate loyalty other than the one true God. And of course, that would mean worshiping another God, but it would also include anything that becomes a higher priority or a higher delight than God. So that's the line, the fence or the moral obligation. But we transgress, that is, we cross over. And the same is true of the other nine commands. You'll remember that in the Sermon on the Mount, Jesus really worked hard to spell out that the Ten Commands includes also attitudes deeply embedded in the heart. So very good. Let's go now to the word caught. If anyone is caught in a transgression, I know what you're thinking. Ah, like the religious leader who's been carrying out a secret sexual tryst, and now they're caught. Well, you know, perhaps that's what Paul has in mind. But the word itself seems to be related to surprise. Not that someone is surprised to be caught. That's not it. It's that the person transgressing is surprised by how far over the line they've gone. See, that's the thing about many sins. They tend to be incremental. Some translations say someone is overtaken in a transgression, and now they've come to realize just how far they've gone. They're way over the line. But that realization that they're over the line didn't come about because of self-evaluation. Instead, it's you, their brother or sister in Christ, that has come to see, my friend is over the line. Now, in our day, you know, it's commonly the case that people think that the loving thing to do is to stay out of somebody else's business. But that's not loving at all. It's callous indifference to their spiritual progress. Let's use an easy example. You know, a married man is in church, perhaps involved in a ministry, serving others in the name of Christ, but serving alongside of a sister in Christ, so they begin to innocently interact. And then there's subtle teasing of each other. Then there's the occasional touch of the arm. The sideways hug now becomes a full frontal hug, and the relationship moves forward. A line is being crossed, and you see them doing that, so what's loving? Keep out of it? No. Confront the other. See, the law of Christ demands that you're your brother's keeper, and your job now is to restore that person. To restore means to mend, to bring someone back to spiritual health, but it must be done in a spirit of gentleness. Well, of course it must be. We have already seen that one of the fruit of the Spirit is gentleness, and in this case, gentleness means that in confronting and restoring, we're interested in the well-being of the other. You're acting not as someone who delights in setting people straight, but rather someone who's delighted to see spiritual progress. The law of Christ is the law that seeks spiritual growth. But it also realizes that the world, the devil, and the lusts of the flesh militate against this. Those who are spiritual, watch out for each other.
2: Every year at this time, I find myself saying the same thing and meaning it more each time. Thank you. You don't have to give, but you do. And that says something powerful about your love for God's Word and your desire to see it reach people who need it most. 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Every gift, every prayer, every word of encouragement reminds us why this work matters. 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And if you want more information about Back to the Bible Canada, call us at 1-800-663-2425 or visit backtothebible.ca.
3: I once knew a man who was considered a teacher and spiritual leader by many. Eventually, it was discovered that he had been involved in a great many adulterous affairs. And what made the matter worse was that there were those aware of what he was doing who actually covered for him. In their reasoning, this man was such a spiritual leader that if he were to be discovered to have been a fraud, that he truly was, that it would hinder and harm the faith of others. You see, in their reasoning, keep it a secret. That's going to protect the faith of the young. It's convoluted level of thinking, and quite frankly, words fail me. But the one thing is certain. Those thinking this way were violating the law of Christ. The law of Christ is the law of love for others. And Christ makes it plain that he will not allow for brothers and sisters to be cavalier and unconcerned for the spiritual progress of others. Christ demands that we're involved in the others' lives. That we don't have the cavalier, live and let live attitude that so often defines what we call love today. Christ's love is a holy love, not an unholy or even a disinterested love. The law of Christ. Now, having indicated our interest in the spiritual progress of others, notice the second half of verse 1. Keep watch on yourself, lest you too be tempted. I wonder if you've ever noticed how much easier it is to correct others as opposed to correcting yourself. You know, this passage demands that the law of Christ means that we're practicing constant self-watch. Now, of course, we all know how much easier it is, as Jesus taught us, to point out the speck in the eye of the other while we ignore the log in our own eye. That is a constant danger. That which we condemn in someone else, we excuse in ourselves, or at least so we convince ourselves, you know, we've got mitigating circumstances for what we do and they didn't, so we're okay. And that's called, self-deceit. But how are we to recognize those things that we easily pass over, areas that are displeasing to Christ? Well, Paul has already given us the key. Go back to the previous chapter, chapter 5, verse 16. Walk by the Spirit. It means that we respond to the urgings of the Holy Spirit. And the wonderful news is this. We're not alone in our battle to live a holy life. There is a Holy Spirit who is convicting us of sin. He's also urging us on in righteousness. He brings Christ to our remembrance constantly. He gives us an interest in the things of Christ and encourages us to delight in the Lord. This spiritual watch care means we're sensitive to the Spirit's urgings. And as we've seen, the fruit of the flesh, which includes sexual immorality and strife and jealousy and fits of anger and divisions and slander, these things are displeasing to Christ. And if we listen to the voice of the Spirit, we're actively replacing those fleshly patterns with love, joy, peace, patience, and so forth, the nine fruit of the Spirit. Well, good. The law of Christ means I am my brother's gentle keeper. It means I practice spiritual watch care through the power of the Holy Spirit. Now, we come to the heart of the matter. That's in verse 2. Bear one another's burdens and so fulfill the law of Christ. At the heart of this matter is the recognition that every one of us has burdens. Sometimes we call this baggage. I know about baggage because every time I go on an overseas ministry trip, I have to account for all the baggage I have to carry with me. My toiletries. I carry enough change of clothes and underwear to make sure I don't have to do laundry when I'm overseas. I also make sure I have my Bible and other reading material and notes for my speaking engagements. Baggage I carry with me. It gets heavy. It gets in the way. It's constantly inconvenient, but it's necessary. Well, that comes as an illustration of what life is like. We all have baggage that we carry. Sometimes it's good baggage or good burdens. We're called upon to care for our family, for instance. That includes everything from their practical needs to, you know, the needs of our children to their emotional needs as well. Those of us who have elderly parents may find, you know, ourselves at the stage in our lives and theirs in which we must care for them and gets to be all-consuming. But then there are other burdens, emotional burdens, which may include disappointments and hurts and unfulfilled expectations that sometimes plague us. And of course, there are the burdens of our own unconquered sins. When the Church of Jesus meets together for worship on a Sunday, the Lord's Day, we may all look fine on the outside, but imagine every person you greet and sit beside and raise hands beside in worship. They also are people like you dragging their baggage with them to church, their burdens. And the law of Christ demands that we're interested in carrying their burdens with them. It tells others, you're not alone in this. I'm here with you. Can I pray for you? Can I bring food? Are you alone in the evenings? Want to go for coffee? Can I help you in some way? And even when we don't know how to lift the burdens, we can say, I don't know what to do. And I might even say the wrong thing, but I'll keep phoning you to see how you are. The law of Christ is the law of love, the law of being involved with the other, the law of bearing our burdens together, not as isolated units. It means loving our neighbor as we love ourselves. It means that we stop being so self-focused and become other-focused. And then with that in mind, we come to verse 3. For if anyone thinks he is something when he is nothing, he deceives himself. I hope you see. Here's the test. We all think we're really something, don't we? And it is this attitude that prevents us from involvement with the other. You know, we are self-focused, ready to complain that people are not ministering to us and not asking, how can I minister to them? We think, you know, we're really something, and we are convinced that the other really isn't. Do you remember what Paul said in Romans 12, verse 3? For by the grace given to me, I say to everyone among you not to think of himself more highly than he ought to think, but to think with sober judgment, each according to the measure of faith that God has assigned. I've already made the comment of the twisted values of our day. Past generations thought this idea that's so prevalent, self-love, you know, they said, you know, that was indeed self-indulgence. And yet some people insist on the fact, they say, Scripture says we ought to love ourselves. Listen to what Scripture says about marriage, Ephesians 5:28. In the same way, husbands should love their wives as their own bodies. He who loves his wife loves himself, for no one ever hated his own flesh, but nourishes and cherishes it, just as Christ does the church. Now, I've read countless articles that say, you know, since the Bible says that we are to love others as ourselves, we can't love others if we don't practice self-love or if we practice self-loathing. Now, the matter of self-loathing, let's put that aside for a moment. And let me say that when we are told to love each other as ourselves, the assumption is that we are loving ourselves. You know, this morning, I actually dressed and clothed myself. I checked myself in the mirror to make sure that I looked good. I had food. I made sure that my car is in working order. I always make sure I have a roof over my head. I do all these things because I love myself. Well, whence comes this idea of self-loathing? Well, it comes because we are all so obsessed with self that if we don't match up to our own expectations of ourselves, we then heap abuse on ourselves. That comes from being self-focused. That being said, none of us are as obsessed with the well-being of the other as we are with ourselves. No, the Bible never tells us to love ourselves. Instead, the Bible says what's patently obvious. We already love ourselves. My, wouldn't it be a good thing to love others in the way we already love ourselves? Now to verse 4. But let each one test his own work, and then his reason to boast will be in himself alone and not in his neighbor. Now, does that contradict the previous verse? Well, no, of course it doesn't. This verse is calling us, when we do think of ourselves, which we all must do, to think with sober judgment, to test our own work. Did I actually act for the glory of God? Did I act out of concern and love for the other? So learn to evaluate how you're doing when you fulfill the law of Christ. And then to verse 5, for each will have to bear his own load. You know, earlier on, Paul has told us to bear each other's burdens. But in the end, he wants to state that when the judgment comes, as we will all have to appear before the judgment seat of Christ, and we will see how we've done in keeping the law of Christ, each one will have to give an account of himself or herself before God. In short, even while we're told to bear each other's burdens, when we stand before God, none of us will blame the other and say, well, they didn't bear my burdens, that's why I did so badly. No, indeed, we'll be accountable for ourselves before God. That's what Paul is saying here. And so how different this is from the Judaizers and their endless rules of what they have to keep. Over against the law of legalism, Paul places the law of Christ, which is the law of love. It is that we are to do the law of love. One law says do, do, and do. That's the law of the Pharisees. The other law says God has done something for us. We are now reconciled to God. And having been reconciled to God by Christ, we listen to the voice of the Spirit who leads us into the law of Christ. We learn to love even as Christ loved us. Just like Christ, give yourself for others. And that's freedom. Freedom from self-indulgence, freedom from self-centeredness, and freedom to love as Christ loved. Live in that law. That's Paul's urging.
2: Thanks, John. Help me understand a little bit more about what our responsibility is to be other-focused, particularly if you're more introverted by nature.
3: Yeah, that's a good question, because some of us are just really easy, glad-handing it. And some of us really struggle with just being open to others. But I'm going to say maybe it's not about that, because even the extrovert can be an extrovert because they want everybody to know about them. And they have no trouble telling everyone, you know, all the good stuff and why you should pay important to me and, you know, all that kind of stuff. I think whether introvert or extrovert, doing acts that are beneficial for the other is what Christ has called us to do.
2: Thanks, John. And remember to join us again tomorrow as we continue our series, No Compromise, right here on Back to the Bible Canada, where we teach the Bible.

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2: One of the themes of Laugh Again is gratitude. But perhaps you're not exactly giving thanks today. I can identify. I know I am to be grateful, but a young guy rammed my car. He did. Gratitude didn't immediately bubble to the surface. I was more concerned about the dented car than the young guy. I'm finally able to thank God for insurance, and that we're both okay. But it was slow in coming. I know I'm to be grateful, but things around me are breaking down. We've got a leaky faucet that won't quit, a running toilet I can't catch up to, a clogged sink, and a foot-sized drywall hole in my basement. Long story. I know I'm to be grateful, but siding needs patched, shingles need replacing, and our backyard looks like it has seen more children than grass seed. Last night I read a story, a history lesson that woke me up. Martin Rinkert was a 17th-century Lutheran pastor who served in the walled city of Eilenburg, Germany, during the horrors of the Thirty Years' War of 1618 to 1648. Eilenburg was soon overcrowded with injured troops and refugees and facing a deadly wave of disease and famine. At the beginning of 1637, the year of the Great Pestilence, there were just 4 ministers in Eilenburg. One abandoned his post for healthier areas and couldn't be persuaded to return. Pastor Rinkert officiated at the funerals of the other 2. As the only pastor left in the tormented city, he often conducted services for as many as 40 to 50 persons a day, nearly 5,000 in all. In May of that year, one of them was his own wife. Yet somehow in the midst of such horrific circumstances, in a world dominated by death, Pastor Rinkert wrote a life-giving prayer for his children to offer to God, a family grace to be said before meals. All these years later, the hymn is still sung at state occasions and national days of remembrance across Germany and also around the world. Now thank we all our God, with hearts and hands and voices, who wondrous things hath done, in whom this world rejoices, who from our mother's arms hath led us on our way, with countless gifts of love, and still is ours today. I've sung these words from an upholstered pew, far from disease and suffering. Next time I sing these words, I hope to remember that they were forged in the fires of grief by a saint who practiced what he preached. More than 100 times the Bible models and teaches gratitude. Some say that the original sin was pride, and I think it was ingratitude. Adam and Eve had it made. Picture-perfect sunsets, a perfect world. They lived next to the ultimate produce aisle, all complimentary. A zoo just around the corner. Then along slithered Satan, who had the patent on ingratitude. "Why worship when you could be worshipped?" he hissed. "You could have more." Imagine what would have happened if Adam and Eve had made it the Garden of Gratitude and said, "Are you kidding, you slimy little snake? Are you slithering too close to the ground to notice what God has given us? Look up! These are God's awesome gifts to us." Instead, discontent entered the world as the first humans focused not on what they knew they had, but on what they thought they lacked. Ever wonder how different their world would have been if they chose gratitude? Ever wonder how different our world would be if we did the same? Let's change course today. Whatever we're facing, let's look for the good things and tell others what we're grateful for.
1: 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I share episodes with my family. 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What does Laugh Again mean to you? 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
2: Skies clearing this evening and a low of 13 degrees. Increasing cloudiness early Thursday morning with a 60% chance of showers, the risk of a thunderstorm, and a high of 25. Thursday night, mainly cloudy, chance of showers in the evening with a risk of a thunderstorm, clearing up overnight and a low of 16. Sunshine Friday with a high of 29. Saturday sunny, a high of 32. Sunshine continuing Sunday with a high of 34. And Monday sunny, a high of 33. Stay one step ahead of the weather with a forecast on the Discover Westman app.

A warm welcome to our program, Prophecy for Today, where we study biblical prophecy and its application to our daily life. It's a wonderful day to worship God. I'm William Steves. Let's pray. Dear Heavenly Father, thank you for our privilege of serving you. You are a God of high majesty, worthy of far greater service than we can ever offer. I pray you would find us faithful servants in the places you have called us to. We rejoice in your grace to us, and it's in Jesus' name we pray. Amen.

Maranatha, friends, the Lord is coming. Malachi 3:6. For I am the Lord, I change not, therefore ye sons of Jacob are not consumed. God is a perfectly unchanging God. The Israelites, in so many ways, deserve to be utterly consumed. They turned aside from God time and time again. But God is a faithful God. He keeps his promises. He never alters from his positions or his plans. Because of this, he brought the Jews back from captivity. Because of this, he continues to have a perfect plan for his people. But this promise is not just true for the children of Israel. We serve the same God today. The same God who never changed when it came to the Israelites never changes when he deals with us. We too can have unshakable confidence that God will keep his promises to us. When he promises that he will never leave or forsake us, that remains true. When he promises that he will cleanse and sanctify us, that remains true. When he promises that he will come again in glory and splendor to set up his kingdom, that remains true. Let's rejoice together that we have a God who never changes. Today's letter comes from Zambia. 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And our United States address is The People's Gospel Hour, Post Office Box 55862, Boston, Massachusetts, 02205.

0: And now, the familiar voice of Pastor Perry F. Rockwood, who is at home with the Lord.
1: Shall we pray? Father, we're so thankful to be in the presence of God today. And I count it a great privilege, Father, to be just united with Radio Land. Each one listening in, thou dost know just everyone, all about them. And I pray thou wilt meet every need, and especially those who are not saved or not sure, that they might come to the Savior today. I pray in Jesus' name, amen. We're thinking of the different subjects of prophecies, like the messianic prophecies, the prophecies concerning the great enemies of God, the national prophecies. Now, I want to think today of Jerusalem in prophecy. The subject of Jerusalem in prophecy has not been studied and set forth as it ought to be. Here's one of the most fascinating, inexhaustible, important subjects in all the prophecies of the Bible, especially in a day like this. In Ezekiel 5:5, the Lord says, I have set thee in the midst of the nations. To this city, he gives some amazing names. The city of Jehovah, Isaiah 60, the city of the great king, Psalm 48, the holy city, the only city in all the Bible is called, except our heavenly city, Isaiah 48, Daniel 9, and of course the city of David, 2 Samuel 6:12, and so on. Incidentally, it has recently occurred that no great city in the world, except this one, can ever be called the city of any particular man. Now that's significant. The name of no one man comes to mind when we mention Cairo, Damascus, Rome, Berlin, London, New York, Washington, Ottawa. But Jerusalem, in spite of the fact that many great men have lived and labored there, is emphatically the city of David. Now, in just recalling the history of the city with single words or two-word phrases, we are reminded at once that no other city in the world has such a history and such a future as this. Let me give you some of these terms. Melchizedek, Jebusites, King David, the Temple of Solomon, the City of the Prophets, the destruction under Nebuchadnezzar, the restoration under Zerubbabel, Ezra, Nehemiah, the ministry of Jesus Christ, the descent of the Holy Spirit at Pentecost, the Council of Jerusalem, the destruction under Titus, Julian, the apostate, Mohammedan, the Latin Kingdom, the State of Israel. Now, we can't go into details concerning the prophecies about this city, but I would mention three of them. The city will be rebuilt, Jeremiah 31. It will become the center of a worldwide revival, Isaiah 2 and Ezekiel 16. In that city, a temple will be built by the Lord, Zechariah 1:17. Now, this matter of the temple brings up many problems. If Palestine is the center of the world in the drama of God's redemptive work, and Jerusalem is set in the midst of the nations, then the temple of Jerusalem must be considered as the center of that center. Here will be a temple in which Antichrist will be seated. North of it, no doubt, will be the millennial temple of Ezekiel. But there, the abomination of desolation will work its fearful havoc. The coming siege of Jerusalem is to be found recorded in Luke 21. And ultimately, this will become the city of righteousness, the city of truth, Zechariah 1. And God Jehovah will be in the midst of her, Zechariah 2, 15 to 13. My, such a wonderful subject, and so little taught on it today. Now, the eighth group of prophecies would be those concerning the kingdom. The subject of the kingdom of God and the messianic kingdom of Christ is, in a sense, certainly a difficulty. And regarding it, many Christian scholars have disagreed during the years. Yet we must remember that our Lord said no one could enter the kingdom of God except he had been born again. So I take that to mean that when one is born again, he has then entered the kingdom of God. At the end of the last chapter of Acts, we read that Paul dwelt 2 whole years in his own hired house and received all that came unto him, preaching the kingdom of God and teaching those things which concern the Lord Jesus Christ with all confidence, no man forbidding him. Now I am confident that Paul preached in Rome nothing else but the saving gospel of Christ, but here this is referred to in part as the kingdom of God, not an earthly kingdom. It does not have an earthly throne. The messianic kingdom is one which belongs to a descendant of King David, and I believe it may also be called the Millennial Kingdom. A great subject for investigation is the whole area of ecclesiastical prophecies, those relating to the church. All of these are found in the New Testament and are quite familiar to those who spend time reading that portion of the Bible. Yes, there's wonderful prophecies as far as the Word of God is concerned concerning the generation seeking after a sign. Now, they were wicked because they asked for a sign after they had been given 1,000 signs and had turned their backs upon them all. They were condemned for willful blindness, not for seeking signs. With those who long to see the signs of his coming, the Lord is very tender and gracious. Consider the case of John the Baptist. For doing his duty, he is in Herod's prison, in mortal danger of his life. Had he been mistaken in thinking he had seen the signs of the Messiah in Jesus of Nazareth? So he sends to Jesus that wishful question, "Art thou he that should come, or do we look for another?" Read the Lord's tender reply, "Go and show thyself to John again. Those things which he do hear and see, the blind receive their sight, the lame walk, the lepers are cleansed, and the deaf hear, the dead are raised up," Matthew 11. Yes, to those believers who have grown weary with watching for his second coming, the Lord is saying, "Go and show them again the things which ye do hear and see." Oh, friends, I believe that we don't really need any more signs concerning the Lord's coming. I believe he may come at any moment. This broadcast is sponsored by the People's Gospel Hour, Halifax, Nova Scotia, Canada, B3J3A1. Our United States address, the People's Gospel Hour, Box 55862, Boston, Massachusetts, 02205. 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
3: Skies are clearing this evening and a low of 13 degrees. Increasing cloudiness early Thursday morning with a 60% chance of showers, the risk of a thunderstorm, and a high of 25. Thursday night, mainly cloudy, chance of showers in the evening with a risk of a thunderstorm, clearing up overnight and a low of 16. Sunshine Friday with a high of 29. Saturday sunny, a high of 32. Sunshine continuing Sunday with a high of 34. And Monday sunny, a high of 33. Stay one step ahead of the weather with the forecast on the Discover Westman app.
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1: I'm Candace Dirksen with your local news, streaming now through the Discover Westman app. The severe weather patterns over the past 3 weeks have caused a lot of havoc across the province, with farmers seeing healthy crops sitting in water or being hit with hail. Manitoba Livestock Marketing Association Executive Administrator Rick Wright says these systems impact cattle farmers in a number of ways.
2: It seems to hit this location 1 week, the next location the next week, and it's been quite severe. You know, we're going to have lots of pasture for the cattle now that's above water, but it's certainly having a major impact, you know, on the grain production that we have in this particular area. It's going to be very tough for producers to get hay up and cure it. So we're probably going to see more stuff made into silage and maybe more bag feed than what we've seen in the other past years, which adds an extra expense layer onto the feed production.
1: Between last week Monday and Tuesday, Boisvain-Morton saw heavy rain, and by 5 a.m. yesterday morning, Boisvain received 152 millimeters, prompting a state of emergency. Last Sunday afternoon, Boisvain was hit again, this time with heavy wind, rain, and hail. The total rainfall amount over the past 10 days nears 200 millimeters, translated to close to 8 inches. Mayor Judy Swanson says the two severe weather systems caused excessive property damage that's still being processed.
3: It's a really tough time for people, but people in these small communities are very resilient. They are also really good at helping each other. To watch what went on, you know, just people gathering around and saying, okay, do you need something? Do you need a truck? People were really good at stepping up and helping out, so there's good things come of it, but when you're going through it, it's really difficult. It really is.
1: For information on the Disaster Financial Assistance Program, visit the Province of Manitoba website. And the Manitoba Stampede and Exhibition is set to return to Morris July 17th to 19th. And organizers say excitement is already building for Manitoba's only professional rodeo. Rodeo director Tim Lewis says advance interest is strong heading into this year's event.
4: The days get closer, we get more amped up and ready to go, and I think people are pretty excited about this year. Things are really looking good for our show. A lot of pre-sales already, so things are looking in the right direction for us.
1: Lewis says the countdown is on as crews prepare for 3 full days of rodeo action, chuck wagon racing, entertainment, and more across the grounds. 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
1: Skies are clearing this evening and a low of 13 degrees. Increasing cloudiness early Thursday morning with a 60% chance of showers, the risk of a thunderstorm, and a high of 25. Thursday night, mainly cloudy, chance of showers in the evening with a risk of a thunderstorm, clearing up overnight and a low of 16. Sunshine Friday with a high of 29. Saturday, sunny, a high of 32. Sunshine continuing Sunday with a high of 34. And Monday, sunny, a high of 33. Stay one step ahead of the weather with the forecast on the Discover Westman app.
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5: Unleashing God's truth, one verse at a time. 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
6: Well, God isn't through with his vineyard, if you will. God isn't through with his olive grove. God is not through with Israel. God is a God of forgiveness, and that's what I want you to get. God is going to forgive Israel, and God is going to cleanse Israel, and God is going to restore Israel to the place of blessing.
7: Welcome to Grace to You with the Bible teaching of John MacArthur. I'm your host, Phil Johnson. A great preacher once said, "There is as much joy in the heart of God when he forgives as there is in the heart of the sinner when he is forgiven." Now, is that how you see God? Do you see God as a father who is willing, even eager, to forgive his children? Or do you assume God is a stern judge who might forgive, but only reluctantly? Consider that today as John MacArthur shows you a picture of God's character from an Old Testament prophecy about the future of Israel. Today's lesson is part of John's current study titled The Return and Reign of Jesus Christ. But before the lesson, I have a letter here from a listener who wanted to let us know how God is using Grace to You in her life. Here's what Wendy told us. She writes, I grew up in a Christian family, and I always thought I was a Christian, but I didn't understand the Bible, and I created my own version of God that I felt comfortable with. At the age of 21, I read a book that convinced me that the Bible is actually God's word and not influenced by men. For the first time, I realized I had it all wrong, and I started to read the Bible. But who could help me understand what I was reading? About a year later, I stumbled upon John MacArthur's sermons on YouTube, and I was hooked. John taught me how to study the Bible and how to apply it to my daily life. I still read my MacArthur Study Bible daily. Little did I know that God was preparing me for a much more difficult time in my life. Due to several chronic illnesses, I currently live in pain every day, and I'm almost homebound at the age of 26. But I'm also really thankful that I have faith that gives me hope no matter my circumstances. And my faith is based on unshakable truth, thanks to John MacArthur's teachings. She signs it, Wendy. Well, Wendy, we're grateful for how God has worked through Grace to You to strengthen you in these very difficult circumstances. Thank you for sharing your story. And friend, this kind of life-transforming ministry is made possible because of the support of listeners like you. To help put sound biblical teaching in the hands of people like Wendy around the world, consider partnering with us. I'll give you more details on how to do that before we end today. But right now, let's get to the lesson. To continue his study called The Return and Reign of Jesus Christ, here is John MacArthur.
6: God has in mind a wonderful day coming for Israel. Zechariah calls it the cleansing of Israel. In chapter 13 and verse 1, he says, In that day there shall be a fountain opened to the house of David and to the inhabitants of Jerusalem for sin and for uncleanness. Zechariah predicts a day when Israel is going to be cleansed of sin and uncleanness. This is God's plan for his people Israel. Now I want to back up from that future day to the past a little bit, and I'd like to have you look with me to the fifth chapter of Isaiah. Isaiah chapter 5, the great prophecy of the man of God, Isaiah. Now here, the Lord is referring to the people Israel under the terminology of a vineyard. Verse 1, Now will I sing to my well-beloved a song of my beloved touching his vineyard. My well-beloved, who is God, has a vineyard, who is Israel, in a very fertile hill, which obviously would have reference to Canaan. God is the well-beloved, who has a vineyard in a very fruitful hill. And he dug it, and he gathered out the stones, and he planted it with the choicest vine, and he built a tower in the midst of it, and also made a wine press in it, and he looked for it to bring forth grapes, and it brought forth wild grapes. God had a design for his people. He made the place for them. He cleaned it out, he prepared it, he planted them, the object of his love, and he waited for them to produce the grapes that he desired, and instead they were wild grapes, foreign to his plan, foreign, as it were, to the seeds he planted. Verse 3 says, And now, O inhabitants of Jerusalem and men of Judah, judge, I pray you, between me and my vineyard. When the vineyard brought forth wild grapes, the vineyard became the object of judgment, and God is about to move on his own vineyard. What could have been done more to my vineyard that I have not done in it? Why, when I looked for it to bring forth grapes, brought it forth wild grapes. And now I will tell you what I will do to my vineyard. I will take away its hedge, that is its protection. It shall be eaten up. I'll break down its wall, and it shall be trampled down. And I will lay it waste. It shall not be pruned nor digged, but there shall come up briars and thorns. I will also command the clouds that they rain no rain upon it. For the vineyard of the Lord of hosts is the house of Israel, and the men of Judah his pleasant plant. And he looked for justice, but behold, oppression. He looked for righteousness, but behold, a cry. Now God says, I made a vineyard, and I planted it, and I expected it to respond to that in a way that it was reasonable to respond, and instead it rebelled, and it brought forth wild grapes, and thus I will judge it. I will tear down its hedge and its wall, and its protection is gone. I will lay it waste. It will neither be pruned nor digged. It won't be cared for. Briars and thorns will come up. The clouds will no longer rain upon it. God is here speaking of judgment upon Israel. And the reason God is judging Israel is because of Israel's unbelief and Israel's rebellion. Now, the same sad story is reiterated in different terms in Matthew chapter 21. Matthew chapter 21 and verse 33. You may remember this story. Matthew 21, 33. Jesus said, "Hear another parable. There was a certain householder, certain owner, who planted a vineyard and hedged it round about and dug a wine press in it and built a tower." And so far, it sounds exactly like Isaiah 5, and here it varies a little. "Leased it to tenant farmers and went into a far country. And when the time of the fruit drew near, he sent his servants to the farmers that they might receive the fruits of it. He lent it out to farmers." Now watch. The one who owns the vineyard, the householder, is God. The vineyard, in effect, is his law, his standards, his principles, his truth, his way of life, his commandments. They were given to farmers while God went away. The farmers, the nation Israel, most particularly the chief priests and the leaders. And then when the time of the fruit drew near, he sent his servants to the farmers. The servants are the prophets, that they might receive the fruits. And the farmers took his servants and beat one and killed another and stoned another. Israel killed the prophets. Jesus even said about Jerusalem, "O Jerusalem, Jerusalem, thou that stonest the prophets and killest them that are sent unto you." This was what they did. And he sent other servants, verse 36, more than the first, and they did the same to them. But last of all, he sent them his son, saying, "They will reverence my son." You see the picture now? Finally, God said, "I'll send my son." They certainly will respond differently to him than they did to the prophets. But when the farmers, the chief priests, the leaders of Israel saw the son, they said among themselves, "This is the heir. Come, let us kill him and let us seize on his inheritance." They caught him and cast him out of the vineyard and slew him. When the Lord therefore of the vineyard cometh, what will he do unto those farmers? What do you think the people responded who were listening to the parable? "Why," they said unto him, "he'll miserably destroy those wicked men." What a terrible story you've just told us, Jesus. "And he'll lease his vineyard to other farmers who will render him the fruits in their seasons." Jesus said to them, "Did you ever read in the scripture, 'The stone which the builders rejected, the same has become the head of the corner'? This is the Lord's doing, and it is marvelous in our eyes. Therefore say I unto you, the kingdom of God shall be taken from you and given to a nation bringing forth the fruits of it." Guess who those farmers are, folks? It's you. "And the kingdom will be taken from you and given to others." And that's the Gentiles, and that's the church. And in verse 44 is the judgment. "And whosoever shall fall on the stone shall be broken, but on whomsoever it shall fall, it will grind him to powder." And when the chief priests and Pharisees heard this parable, they perceived that he spoke of them. But when they sought to lay hands on him, they feared the multitude because they regarded him as a prophet. They would have even fulfilled the parable by killing him right there. But they feared the crowd. God planted a vineyard. God sent to that vineyard servants to gain the fruit of the vineyard. Farmers killed the servants. Ultimately, they killed the son. And so God took away from them his kingdom and gave it to those who would bring forth its fruit, and that's the church. You say, well, in Isaiah chapter 5, God really was upset with his vineyard, and he just said, that's it, and he laid it waste. That's right. And in a completely different parable, approaching the situation from a different angle, though it deals also with a vineyard, God was very upset with Israel in Jesus' time, too, and he said, I'm going to take away your rights, and I'm going to grant them to another people. Doesn't this indicate to us that God is really finished? That God, as far as Israel is concerned, as a vineyard, is done with them? Look at Romans chapter 11. In Romans chapter 11, he is saying the church is like a grafted in branch in a wild olive tree, from a wild olive tree. But in verse 24, he says, to the Gentile church. For if thou wert cut out of the olive tree which is wild by nature and grafted contrary to nature into a good olive tree. In other words, the church was literally grafted in to the place of blessing, the covenant place, place of salvation. How much more shall these who are the natural branches, and who would that be? Israel, be grafted into their own olive tree. The time is coming when God's going to put that natural branch right back in. God's going to replant that vineyard. God's going to restore that vineyard. And verse 26 says, so all Israel shall be saved. Well, God isn't through with His vineyard, if you will. God isn't through with His olive grove. God is not through with Israel. God is a God of forgiveness, and that's what I want you to get. Even though Isaiah was so firm about God's attitude, and even though Jesus was so firm about it, God is a God of forgiveness, and God is going to forgive Israel, and God is going to cleanse Israel, and God is going to restore Israel to the place of blessing. No wonder the prophet Micah, in the 7th chapter in the 18th verse, said this, who is a God like unto thee, who pardoneth iniquity, and passeth by the transgression of the remnant of his heritage? He retaineth not his anger forever, because he delighteth in mercy. He will turn again. He will have compassion on us. He will subdue our iniquities, and thou wilt cast all their sins into the depths of the sea. No wonder Micah said, who is a pardoning God like unto thee? All that Israel did in the past to the prophets, as Isaiah stated it, all that they did to God's laws and commandments, all that they did in the life of Jesus Christ to the very Son, is going to be forgiven because God is a God of forgiveness, a God who wipes out scars. That's the nature of God's grace. You know, the whole Old Testament talks about God's forgiveness again and again. The whole sacrificial system is predicated on a forgiving God. In Psalm, I think it's 103:12. I could be wrong. Let me see. Yes. As far as the east is from the west, so far has He removed our transgressions from us. I love this. As a father pitieth his children, so the Lord pitieth them that fear Him, for He knows our frame. He remembers that we are dust. And you can't expect a whole lot out of dust. You gotta give a little. So God is a God of forgiveness. In Jeremiah, the wonderful chapter of the New Covenant is 31. And in Jeremiah 31:34, it says, and know the Lord, for they shall all know me, from the least of them to the greatest, saith the Lord, for I will forgive their iniquity, then this great statement, and I will remember their sin no more. God forgets, He removes it as far as the east is from the west. In Acts chapter 3, verse 19, Peter says, repent therefore, and I love this, and be converted, that your sins may be, what? Blotted out. Blotted out. Totally removed. So God is a God of forgiveness. God forgets. He blots out. He throws in the depth of the sea. He removes as far as the east is from the west. And it doesn't really matter what Israel has done in the past. Doesn't really matter even what they did in the time of Jesus Christ. Ultimately, and I say it doesn't matter, I don't mean that in a total sense. I mean it doesn't affect His nature. It lays nothing to bear on His nature that would change Him. And no matter what they have done, He is still a God of forgiveness. And He will come to them in forgiveness. And that is the message of Zechariah chapter 13. God is a God of forgiveness. And that forgiveness is promised in the 13th chapter. That cleansing is promised to Israel. Now, as we come to the 13th chapter, Zechariah, by the inspiration of the Holy Spirit, outlines for us the elements of this cleansing. There are six. But Israel is going to be cleansed, and there are six elements to this cleansing. There are six elements, and we'll see them as we go. Let's just begin with the first one. First of all, Israel will be cleansed from the defilement of sin. from the defilement of sin. Verse 1. In that day means the day of the Lord, and it also means the day when Israel repents. There will be a fountain opened to the house of David and the inhabitants of Jerusalem. Now, those two terms are used to show the totality of this cleansing. The house of David speaks of the royalty, and the inhabitants of Jerusalem speak of the laity, as it were. So common person and royal person alike will enter into this cleansing. And this fountain will be open to them for sin and for uncleanness. In other words, this cleansing will be a cleansing from the defilement of sin. Frankly, this is the supreme need of the Jew. And I would add, it is the supreme need of the Gentile to be cleansed from defilement. The Bible says that every man is a sinner, that all have sinned and fallen short of the glory of God, that no one escapes. There is none righteous, no, not one, said the Apostle Paul. We are sinners, and cleansing and regeneration is needed. Particularly in relation to Israel, Zechariah is speaking here. Israel has been defiled for many reasons. Number one, because of historic disobedience to the law of God. Number two, because of an outright wholesale rejection of Jesus Christ as the Messiah. These things have brought about the defilement of the people of Israel. And they are guilty, and they are kept from salvation by these rejections and by continual hardness of heart and continual unbelief. In Romans 10:3, the Apostle Paul says, "For they, being ignorant of the righteousness of God, go about to establish their own righteousness." They are self-righteous. They are trying to establish their own righteousness, Paul says, and have not submitted to the righteousness of God. They have authored a system of works rather than the system of faith and grace that God authored. And in this state of rejection, unbelief, hardness of heart, Israel is guilty before God of sin. And of course, the greatest sin of all is to reject Christ, and they have done that. And now today you see the nation of Israel, the religious Jew, if you will, divided into three categories. You have the Orthodox, who are very few in number, very few, who still adhere in any sense to the Old Testament text, but violently are opposed to Jesus Christ. They stand in a place of unbelief and sin. Then you have the next group, which are known as conservative. And they are the moderately liberal Jews who don't accept the literalness of the Old Testament, but believe it has some spiritualized significance. They too reject Jesus Christ, and in fact, they reject the commands of God, spiritualizing them away. And then you have the most liberal of all, called the Reformed, who don't really believe that the Bible is anything more than sort of a human document in any sense. And they are basically a social club. And all these categories of Israelites stand in the place of sin, because the sin is rejecting Jesus Christ and the law and the principles of God's truth. But what happens in that day is wonderful. Look at it. In that day, a fountain, makor in Hebrew, it comes from a root verb which means to dig out. It could be a well or a spring or a fountain. And that's just what it means, a gushing fountain. Jeremiah 2:13 and Jeremiah 17:13 use the very same Hebrew word, and they talk about the fountain of living waters, gushing out. That's the idea. Psalm 36:9 uses it and says, "For with thee is the fountain of life." It speaks of something just gushing out of a source. Now here it is not used as the source of life or the source of refreshment as in those other texts, but as a means of cleansing and purification. Now notice the word opened there. The word opened in the Hebrew has with it the idea of continuance, continuous, permanent opening. This thing, once it's opened, will be perennial. And it will be available as a source of perennial purification. Beloved, whenever God opens the fountain of cleansing, it's perennial. Now, frankly, the fountain of cleansing was opened at Calvary. Is that right? On the cross of Calvary, the fountain was opened. And it's been purifying souls ever since. And yet Israel has never been able to enter the purification because of their unbelief and hardness of heart. But the fountain has been opened for a long time to the whole world. But it won't be opened, as he says here, to Israel with a perennial cleansing until Israel comes in repentance. But I want to speak to you on this idea of the opening being a perennial thing. Once the fountain was open at Calvary, John says this, and the blood, 1 John 1, and the blood of Jesus Christ, God's Son, keeps on what? Cleansing us. It's perennial. The fountain was open at Calvary, and the flow is perennial. As long as there is sin, there is cleansing for the one who believes. And someday that perennial fountain will be open for Israel, for the house of David, and for the inhabitants of Jerusalem. And when they come in repentance and that fountain opens on a national basis to them, notice the end of verse 1, it'll be for sin and uncleanness. The word sin is significant. It means in the Hebrew to miss the mark, hatath, to miss the mark, to go in the wrong way. It was used in reference to sin against men and sin against God, a very common Old Testament word. But its root idea is you went wrong. You went the wrong way, down the wrong path, the path of disobedience, the path of indifference, the path of rebellion. It has to do then with what a person does, going away from God, behaving in a manner inconsistent with God's pattern. The second word, uncleanness, is a word that means something that is to be shunned or something you are to flee from. The word is used, for example, with any kind of ceremonial impurity in the book of Leviticus, and it has to do with those things that would ceremonially defile somebody like a dead body. So it has to do with defilement, something to be shunned, something that would bring defilement. And so the point is this. Israel will be cleansed of its own moral defilement and of its tendency to behave and go in the wrong direction. So this is twofold. Israel's cleansing will have to do with what it is and what it does, you see. Because that's how sin manifests itself. It is a matter of what we are, and consequently it is a matter of what we do. And so this will come as a cleansing from the defilement of sin. And this is the thing that everybody needs. I thank God that there are some who've already entered into the fountain that was opened at Calvary. Some Jews, Jewish Christians, you're part of the remnant of this day. And you've entered into the fountain that yet has to be opened for the nation when the nation repents, when Jesus returns. But all of us need this cleansing because all of us are defiled. We all have that moral defilement in our nature, and we all walk in a way that is wrong, away from God. Solomon said when he dedicated the temple, he stood up and he said in 1 Kings 8:46, there is no man that doesn't sin. And that's true. And if it's true, then there is no man who doesn't need cleansing. David, the psalm singer of Israel, said in Psalm 14, the Lord looked down from heaven on the children of men to see if there were any that did understand and seek God. They are all gone aside. They are altogether become filthy. There is not that doeth good. No, not one. And Paul reiterated that text in Romans 3. You say, well, how do you get into the cleansing? By faith. By looking at the one who was pierced, just like 12:10 says, by looking at one who was pierced for you on the cross and one who came out the other side of the grave and did it for you, bore your sin, and believing in him and receiving him as Savior. And his cleansing is applied to you. In that future day, Israel is going to experience that as a nation. They're going to come back into the place of covenant relationship with God. Only the blood of Christ can cleanse in that way. It's the only fountain that can do it. In Hebrews 9:13, it says, if the blood of bulls and goats and the ashes of an heifer sprinkling the unclean sanctifies to the purifying of the flesh, how much more shall the blood of Christ, who through the eternal Spirit offered himself without spot to God, purge your conscience from dead works to serve the living God? The blood of Christ can purge. Let's pray. Father, thank you for the clarity with which the Spirit of God penetrates our hearts. We know where history's going. We know that you'll bring all things to pass as you have planned. We know that not one word that goes forth from your lips ever fails. We look forward to the day when you are king, when you reign, when the kingdom is here. In the meantime, Father, our hearts are so burdened, so broken over the many, the multitudes, the millions in our world who have never come to the fountain that's already open for them. Father, help us to bring them, Jew and Gentile, out of unbelief, out of hardness, out of rebellion, to the cleansing fountain that is flowing at Calvary. This we desire, because this we know you desire, because you're not willing that any should perish, but that all should come to repentance. For Christ's sake, we ask these things. Amen.
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1: Skies clearing this evening and a low of 13 degrees. Increasing cloudiness early Thursday morning with a 60% chance of showers, the risk of a thunderstorm, and a high of 25. Thursday night, mainly cloudy, chance of showers in the evening with a risk of a thunderstorm, clearing up overnight and a low of 16. Sunshine Friday with a high of 29. Saturday sunny, a high of 32. Sunshine continuing Sunday with a high of 34. And Monday sunny, a high of 33. Stay one step ahead of the weather with a forecast on the Discover Westman app.
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1: 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Boys of Ainmorton received close to 8 inches of rain over the past 10 days. 6 inches of that came in a downpour last week, Monday, Tuesday. With another system pounding the region with hail last Sunday, residents have been cleanup mode, both inside and out. This from Mayor Judy Swanson.
2: It's one of those things that you got to look at differently and think, how can I protect myself? It's not always about other people protecting me. It's about what can I do and what can we do for each other? And I am extremely proud of this community, and I'm sure everyone else is in their communities. Our communities are strong. You know, going forward, we will be here for each other, and the community will get through this. We get through a lot of things.
1: Boys of Ainmorton declared a state of local emergency last Tuesday, which remains in effect until further notice. Meantime, the Manitoba Livestock Marketing Association is seeing a lot of stress in the cattle industry right now that's weather-related. Executive Director Rick Wright says everyone is currently worrying about what's happening today with overland flooding, hail damage on crops, and recurring severe weather systems. But these happenings affect cattle producers down the road.
3: Cattle that are in confinement are in terrible conditions in the mud. It's hard to get feed to them. They're not performing. They're not gaining. And, of course, we're all selling pounds at the highest markets that we've ever seen. Fed cattle markets last week hit $6 dress, which is a record in Canada. And, of course, if you've got cattle close to being finished, they're trying to get them done in time to take advantage of that pricing. So, certainly, we wanted some rain. We just didn't want it all in 2 days.
1: And the Manitoba Stampede is being promoted as a full family experience, with activities running from morning to night throughout the weekend in Morris. Organizers say there's something for everyone, from kid zones to live entertainment and agricultural events. Tim Lewis is the rodeo director.
4: There's a lot going on for everybody in the family. 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
1: Along with the rodeo and chuck wagon racing, the Midway Petting Zoo and Kids Zone will be part of the weekend lineup next weekend. 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
1: Skies clearing this evening and a low of 13 degrees. Increasing cloudiness early Thursday morning with a 60% chance of showers, the risk of a thunderstorm, and a high of 25. Thursday night, mainly cloudy, chance of showers in the evening with a risk of a thunderstorm, clearing up overnight and a low of 16. Sunshine Friday with a high of 29. Saturday sunny, a high of 32. Sunshine continuing Sunday with a high of 34. And Monday sunny, a high of 33. Stay one step ahead of the weather with a forecast on the Discover Westman app.
7: 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By definition, a pilgrim is on a journey. It's not simply tourist travels, but a spiritual quest with God as the objective. Psalm 121 was on the lips of the Jews who journeyed towards Jerusalem to worship. Verse 5 says, "The Lord is your keeper, the Lord is your shade on your right hand." With every step, pilgrims had the promise of God keeping watch over them, a guard against the dangers, and a comfort in the progress. 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Our steps will not be few, the struggles are daunting, and there are threats to our soul along the way. When fatigue and doubt overwhelm us, know that God is walking at our side. He is our keeper, and He is our comfort. 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

And in these next few moments, friends, we take a little time for quietness and peace and help and strength, reading from the Holy Scriptures, singing some of the old songs of the faith, and a little time of prayer. And we call this the quiet time. This is Albert H. Salter speaking, our hymn singer, Joseph Barclay, with Lauren Whitney at the pipe organ. We read in God's Word, "But let all those that put their trust in Thee rejoice. Let them ever shout for joy, because Thou defendest them. Let them also that love Thy name be joyful in Thee." So let us join together now in some of these good, blessed old hymns and the reading of the Word. We have for our first song today one that is oftentimes considered the best loved of all the children's hymns. Joe sings for us, "This is My Father's World."

Thank you, Joe. Thank you, Lauren. One of our friends sent a poem, and we do share these poems from time to time. They seem to be a source of blessing to each one of us. Margaret K. Fraser wrote just these two verses, among many, of course, that she has written. The grace of God. Like a river deep and broad is the boundless grace of God, with its depths unfathomed air flowing freely everywhere. Never ending is its flow unto men on earth below. Oh, that all would taste and see how divine its waters free, that in drinking they might know joy that doth the heart o'erflow. Then would they the giver laud for the wondrous grace of God. I'm sure this is a real truth, should challenge each of our hearts. By the way, I've mentioned this before, we have printed the poems that we've used from time to time here during these periods of quietness and strength in a little booklet that we'll be glad to send you as a souvenir without charge. Just send your request to the station to which you're listening, or if you have one of our recordings and you're joining in your home or wherever you may be, our address is right on the label. You write and we'll send you this book of poems without charge. Here's an old hymn that was written by Mrs. Cecil F. Alexander. Most of us know it, and it speaks further of the grace of God as our Lord Jesus gave himself on the cross of Calvary for us. We all know it. There is a green hill far away without a city wall where the dear Lord was crucified, who died to save us all. Oh, dearly, dearly has he loved, and we must love him too, and trust in his redeeming blood, and try his works to do. Lauren Whitney at the pipe organ.

Thank you, Lauren. Now, friends, shall we open the pages of the Holy Scriptures to read from the book of Ephesians in the New Testament, the 5th chapter. This tells us something of how we as believers, as Christians, ought to walk in this day in which we're living. May God speak now to our hearts as we read His Word. Be ye therefore followers of God as dear children, and walk in love, as Christ also hath loved us, and hath given himself for us, an offering and a sacrifice to God for a sweet-smelling savor. But fornication and all uncleanness or covetousness, let it not once be named among you, as becometh saints, neither filthiness, nor foolish talking, nor jesting, which are not convenient, but rather giving of thanks. For this ye know, that no whoremonger, nor unclean person, nor covetous man, who is an idolater, hath any inheritance in the kingdom of Christ and of God. Let no man deceive you with vain words, for because of these things cometh the wrath of God upon the children of disobedience. Be not ye therefore partakers with them, for ye were sometimes darkness, but now are ye light in the Lord. Walk as children of light. For the fruit of the Spirit is in all goodness and righteousness and truth, proving what is acceptable unto the Lord. And have no fellowship with the unfruitful works of darkness, but rather reprove them. For it is a shame even to speak of those things which are done of them in secret. But all things that are reproved are made manifest by the light. For whatsoever doth make manifest is light. Wherefore he saith, Awake thou that sleepeth, and arise from the dead, and Christ shall give thee light. See then that ye walk circumspectly, not as fools, but as wise, redeeming the time, because the days are evil. Wherefore be ye not unwise, but understanding what the will of the Lord is. May God bless the reading of this portion of His Word to our hearts as we see here the instruction as to how we ought to live in these days. Certainly we ought to sing of our Redeemer who redeemed us. And this is the message of the song that Joe has for us now.

Shall we lift our hearts in a quiet word of prayer now, dear friends? Our Father in heaven, how we do thank thee for our Redeemer. And we do pray that as we have been reading from thy word, that we may be followers of God as dear children, that we may walk in love as Christ also hath loved us and hath given himself for us, an offering and a sacrifice to thee for a sweet-smelling savor. Help us, we pray, dear Father, to live as thou wouldst have us to live, to redeem the time, realizing how evil and how short these days are. This is our prayer. We ask it in Jesus' name with thanksgiving. Amen.

Well, thank you, Joe, and I'm sure that there is a song in the heart of those who have found peace and joy in Christ. You know, we should have probably read on in this chapter, the fifth chapter of Ephesians, the 19th and the 20th verses. We didn't quite have time, but I thought it would be good if we would close these few moments together just with these verses to meditate upon especially. This is in Ephesians, the fifth chapter, the 19th and 20th verses, where we read, "We should be speaking to yourselves in psalms and hymns and spiritual songs, singing and making melody in your heart to the Lord, giving thanks always for all things unto God and the Father in the name of our Lord Jesus Christ."

It's time to rise and shine alongside the early morning show, Thursday, July 9th. I'm Chris Sumner. Special weather statements now in effect for the entire southern half of the province as we look ahead to an extended stretch of hot and humid weather beginning tomorrow. Let's take a look at the forecast as we get set for another day together. Ahead of an extended stretch of hot and humid weather in western Manitoba, a special weather statement now in effect. Those conditions arriving tomorrow, by the way. Sunshine to start with increasing cloud throughout the morning, then a 60% chance of showers and the risk of a thunderstorm throughout the day, heading toward a high of 28, feeling like 34 this afternoon. Mainly cloudy tonight, 60% chance of showers this evening, risk of a thunderstorm, clearing overnight, and a low of 15. Sunny on Friday, high 29, feeling like 34. Saturday, starting cloudy, then clearing with sunshine, high 34. Sunny and a high of 37 degrees on Sunday. 15 this hour in Melitta, Boisevain, and Killarney. 13 in Brandon, Souris, and Pilot Mound. Wind from the south-southeast at 9. Relative humidity is 88%. 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Some of the words I'm sure we're going to hear spoken over the weekend, particularly if we see daytime highs on Sunday of 37 degrees and the Humidex making it feel like the mid-40s. I'm Chris Sumner. The early morning show underway on Thursday, July 9th. Once we get to 6 o'clock, we'll be looking ahead to another Made in Manitoba this weekend. A different angle as we focus on Winnipeg-based music producer Dale Penner. He grew up in Plum Coulee, by the way, and has worked with some of the most recognizable bands in the world. I'll share some of my conversation as an early preview after 6 o'clock. And it finally arrived, my first cherry tomato of the season, and it looks like more may be on the way. I'll chat about that. Also, the second and final weekend of performances of Manitoba's Passion Play are Friday through Sunday. One of the actors, Gerald Marion, will be our special guest today. Music coming up from William Prince, Leanne Rimes, Band and Outlawed, and this is Julian Austin, Forever Loving You.

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1: Ahead of an extended stretch of hot and humid weather in western Manitoba, a special weather statement now in effect. Those conditions arriving tomorrow, by the way. Sunshine to start with increasing cloud throughout the morning, then a 60% chance of showers and the risk of a thunderstorm throughout the day, heading toward a high of 28, feeling like 34 this afternoon. Mainly cloudy tonight, 60% chance of showers this evening, risk of a thunderstorm, clearing overnight, and a low of 15. Sunny on Friday, high 29, feeling like 34. Saturday, starting cloudy, then clearing with sunshine, high 34. Sunny and a high of 37 degrees on Sunday. 15 this hour in Melitta, Boisevain, and Killarney. 13 in Brandon, Souris, and Pilot Mound. Wind from the south-southeast at 9. Relative humidity is 88%. Make better plans with accurate local forecasts from the weather page on the Discover Westman app.

0: The morning show is here for Thursday, July 9th. I'm Chris Sumner. Thank you for joining me as we look ahead to a stretch of very hot and humid weather in the coming days. I'll go in depth into the heat wave to come and the return of severe thunderstorm risk this afternoon and tonight. That's after 7 o'clock. Also, I enjoyed my first cherry tomato of the season yesterday out of my garden. I'll tell you more in just a few minutes. And the final weekend of Manitoba Passion Play performances is this weekend, Friday through Sunday, at Oak Valley Theater near Larivière. Actor Gerald Marion will join us after 8:30 to encourage us to take in a show. For now, we check in with the newsroom. It's 6 o'clock.
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2: Ahead of an extended period of hot and humid weather beginning tomorrow, a special weather statement has been issued for all of southern Manitoba. I'm Alexander Peters, and Manitoba's Progressive Conservatives are calling on the provincial government to provide support for producers hit hard by this year's flooding. Lakeside MLA Trevor King recently met with farmers in his riding, where standing water continues to cover thousands of acres of agricultural land. King says producers understand this year's rainfall has been extraordinary, but they're also looking for long-term solutions.
3: It's hard to prevent the damage and the devastation when we're seeing rainfall amounts like that. I think really what we're asking, and producers are wondering, if there's going to be any compensation for those ones that are retaining water. The damage has been done, but they seem to be the ones that are retaining the water that gets drained out of their surrounding communities, and it's sitting there due to provincial infrastructure failure, lack of maintenance. Should there be some compensation for these, or losing thousands of acres of cropland?
2: As flood preparations and mitigation activities continue across the city of Brandon, Mayor Jeff Fossett is providing updates on evolving flood conditions, response efforts, and preparedness measures currently underway across the community now on a regular basis. CJRB Radio reporter Betty Sawatsky shares more.
4: Flood preparation efforts continue across Brandon as crews advance mitigation work on several key locations ahead of an expected rise in river levels. Flood protection measures at Canada Packers Sports Field are expected to be completed by the end of the week or into the weekend. Additional mitigation activities are also underway as part of the city's emergency response plan for the forecasted river levels and flows. Sandbagging operations to protect residential properties have been initiated, and crews continue filling sandbags in preparation for other areas that may require protection if conditions change. The peak is now forecast to reach Brandon on Monday, July 13th, with water levels expected to increase by 7 to 8 feet. River levels are anticipated to remain near their peak for several days before gradually receding. For CJRB Radio, I'm Betty Sawatsky.
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2: Ahead of an extended period of hot and humid weather beginning tomorrow, a special weather statement has been issued for all of southern Manitoba. Cloudy today, 60% chance of showers with risk of a thunderstorm, windy, high of 28, humidex 34. Tonight, mainly cloudy, 60% chance of showers and risk of a thunderstorm, low of 15. Friday, sunny, high of 29, humidex 34. Saturday, clearing, high of 34. Currently in Pilot Mound, Brandon and Souris, it is 13 degrees and 15 degrees in Melitta, Boisvain, and Killarney. Winds are coming in from the south and southeast at 9 kilometers per hour with a relative humidity of 88%. Your real-time radar and local weather are waiting for you on Discover Westman.
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0: Prairie Oyster in the Summertime, a perfect song to kick off today's morning show on Thursday, July 9th, because summer-like weather will be the theme in a big way over the coming days. A heat wave is arriving this weekend. Hot and humid weather, daytime highs into the mid-30s, Humidex values into the mid-40s. A special weather statement ahead of that hot, humid stretch is in effect right now for all of southern Manitoba. Today, we're expecting a mix of sun and cloud with a good chance of an afternoon shower. Risk of a thunderstorm. Could see some severe thunderstorm risk later today. Highs around 28. Well, it's official. I've had my first cherry tomato from my garden. Last night, as I was on the phone outside, I noticed an orange-colored something hanging from my cherry tomato plant. Hoping it would be what I wanted it to be, I carefully approached and was rewarded with my first taste of this year's fruit. I'm always excited to have that first tomato of the season. Now, what's interesting to me is there are no other tomatoes on that plant even remotely close to being ripe, so this lone one was a very early bird. And speaking of birds, our receptionist Mary told me I was lucky a bird didn't come on by and pluck it off before I got to it. And I know all about that. I've had that issue in my garden in the past. Now, Mary has a plastic owl watching over a strawberry patch to keep the birds away. I also have a couple of those, but they are currently scaring things away in my shed. No, they're not. They're packed away in there. But with these tomatoes ripening, maybe it's time to pull them out. If I remember, I'll do that when I mow the lawn next. They're in there somewhere in the shed. I just don't know where I packed them away. And you may want to check that yard work off the list sooner rather than later, because tomorrow through the weekend and into next week, it will be really hot and really humid. The forecast is coming up in 10 minutes, alongside music from Neil Diamond, Sierra Noble, and The Trues, featuring Serena Ryder, next.
1: 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Deloraine's Summer Fair will be taking place at the fairgrounds July 24th and 25th. 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

0: Neil Diamond, I am, I said, and I am Eva Hyde here for your, is it Thursday? Thursday morning. This week has just flown by. Well, you know those foods where you tell yourself that, you know, I'm just going to have a handful, and then 10 minutes later, you're wondering where the rest of the bag went. For me, this is Bing cherries. They are in season right now, and I have absolutely no self-control. So once I start, it's really hard to close that bag and put it back in the fridge. Now, here's the thing, though. Bing cherries, they are packed with fiber, which is great. Unless, of course, you decide to eat half a bag in one sitting. Apparently, the recommended serving size is about 15 to 20 cherries. I think I eat that many before I've even left the kitchen, honestly. A friend of mine was telling me about her granddaughter, who's about 5 years old, and she couldn't quite say Bing cherries. She's always called them Boom cherries. And you know what? She is just not wrong, because if you work your way right to the bottom of that bag in one sitting, let's just say things are probably going to boom. I'll leave it at that. So maybe the best plan is to actually count out your 15 or 20 cherries, seal that bag back up, and walk away before temptation wins. Mind you, if you are looking to add a little more fiber to your diet, Bing cherries, they are a pretty tasty way to do it. Well, that is all I'm going to say about that. We've got a stretch of summer heat that is settling in across the prairies this week. It looks like it's going to stick around for a while. We'll have all the forecast details for you coming up next.
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2: Ahead of an extended stretch of hot and humid weather in western Manitoba, a special weather statement now in effect. Those conditions arriving tomorrow, by the way. Sunshine to start with increasing cloud throughout the morning, then a 60% chance of showers and the risk of a thunderstorm throughout the day, heading toward a high of 28, feeling like 34 this afternoon. Mainly cloudy tonight, 60% chance of showers this evening, risk of a thunderstorm, clearing overnight, and a low of 15. Sunny on Friday, high 29, feeling like 34. Saturday, starting cloudy, then clearing with sunshine, high 34. Sunny and a high of 37 degrees on Sunday. 15 this hour in Melitta, Boisevane, and Killarney. 13 in Brandon, Souris, and Pilot Mound. Wind from the south-southeast at 9. Relative humidity is 88%. Make better plans with accurate local forecasts from the weather page on the Discover Westman app.
3: With the most up-to-date farm information in the Southwest, here is CJRB's Farm News.
4: Federal Agriculture Minister Heath MacDonald announcing more than $4 million in agri-marketing funding yesterday for Canada's beef sector. The largest share, just over $3.7 million, is going to Canada Beef to promote Canadian beef and veal internationally. MacDonald says export diversification remains a priority for the industry.
5: And I think it's extremely important that I believe we trade with about 54 countries around the world right now. And it's important that we continue to build on that. And we continue to build on our CUSMA review. It's an important market for us. We're joined at the hips. I don't have to explain to the beef farmers in this room how important that market is. But it's also important that we move markets as well and try to open up diversification. And I can remember sitting with Tyler in Indonesia. I can remember sitting with Tyler in China. I think we need to continue. We expanded the market in Mexico. We'll continue to diversify.
4: For Golden West, I'm Glendale Allen Vossler.
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6: Coach of the U11 Killarney Lakers, Greg Hawken, details how his club did at provincials, and although they didn't start the way he wanted, they finished strong.
7: The tournament in Reston, we struggled at the start, not going to lie, but the competition there was the top 10 U11 baseball teams in Manitoba were there. And it showed, there was the first two games for sure, we saw pitching, consistent pitching that we had never seen before. Some really good arms. So we did struggle at the bat, but our pitching and defense were right up there.
6: More with Greg Hawken on DiscoverWestman.com. In the Southwest Baseball League, playoffs continued with Boise of Ane defeating Wauwunisa 9-0. Boise of Ane wins the best of three series 2-0. Reston edged Rivers 8-7 to knot their series up at a game apiece, while Brandon Cardinals upended Deloraine 4-1 to win their series 2-0. In American Association of Professional Baseball, Winnipeg doubled up Milwaukee 14-7. In the WNBA, Golden State over Toronto 83-75. And in Major League Baseball, the Blue Jays playing San Francisco 10-0. I'm Dave Anthony.
1: Who's playing tonight? 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And when should I be there? 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

0: Thursday, July 9th, and we are gathered around the Morning Show breakfast table. I'm your host, Chris Sumner, another Lawn and Garden Journal this Saturday morning at 9:15 with host Carla Hersina. Now, if you have been a loyal listener of the Lawn and Garden Journal, you will know that Carla, since her very first program years ago, has always opened the show with a poem. The poem is always related to gardening in some respect. Well, we had a question from Walter this past Saturday about those poems. I had never even thought of asking Carla about them. Well, Walter did, and I'll share that question and Carla's answer in about 10 minutes. Right now, 6:30.
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2: Good morning. I'm Alexander Peters. Flood preparation efforts continue across. Brandon and his crews advance mitigation work at several key locations ahead of an expected rise in river levels. The Assiniboine River peak is now forecast to reach Brandon on Monday, July 13th, with water levels expected to increase by 7 to 8 feet. Special attention is given to First Street as it is crucial emergency access in the city. CGRB reporter Betty Sawatsky has more details.
3: City of Brandon Mayor Jeff Fawcett is now providing updates on a regular basis on evolving flood conditions, response efforts, and preparedness measures currently underway across the community. The province has begun installing super sandbag flood protection measures along First Street in an effort to keep the critical roadway open during the anticipated rise in river levels. Work started Tuesday and is expected to be completed by the end of the week. Throughout the construction period, one lane of traffic will remain open in each direction, with flood barriers being placed on both sides of the road. While First Street is a provincial roadway and decisions about flood protection fall under provincial authority, officials say the measures are intended to prevent water from overtopping the route. Keeping First Street accessible is particularly important because it provides a key route to Brandon Regional Health Center and supports emergency access. For CJRB Radio, I'm Betty Sawatsky.
2: Farmers dealing with flooded fields across parts of Manitoba are looking for answers. Lakeside MLA Trevor King met with producers near Oak Hammock Marsh this week to discuss ongoing drainage concerns, crop losses, and what support may be available from the province. He says some producers have been left with water sitting on their land for weeks, not only in his riding, but in the hardest hit areas of the province, like southwest Manitoba.
4: When it comes to producers, they're pretty resilient and they understand that events like this are going to cause some damage. But at the end of the day, they all feel that they're taking a huge loss. And I mean, the economic impacts that this is going to have on the province just from the crop loss and all the economic benefits and employment and jobs that are tied to this. These types of events with the losses that the producers are seeing, it's going to be a huge hit.
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2: Ahead of an extended period of hot and humid weather beginning tomorrow, a special weather statement has been issued for all of southern Manitoba. Cloudy today, 60% chance of showers with risk of a thunderstorm, windy, high of 28, humidex 34. Tonight, mainly cloudy, 60% chance of showers and risk of a thunderstorm, low of 15. Friday, sunny, high of 29, humidex 34. Saturday, clearing, high of 34. Currently in Pilot Mound, Brandon and Souris, it is 13 degrees and 15 degrees in Melitta, Boisevain, and Killarney. Winds are coming in from the south and southeast at 9 kilometers per hour with a relative humidity of 88%. Your real-time radar and local weather are waiting for you on Discover Westman.

0: Definitely seeing a lot of that on our morning commute. Blue Horizon, Farmer's Daughter on Thursday's morning show. Luke Bryan before that for a boat. And music from Gord Banford, Life is Good. I'm Chris Sumner. It's Thursday, July 9th, and impending heat wave has prompted a special weather statement to be issued by Environment Canada. Highs into the mid-30s expected this weekend into next week, but it feeling like the mid-40s at times Saturday and Sunday. Today, a mix of sun and cloud, good chance of afternoon showers, and most likely the return of severe thunderstorm risk. Highs around 28. Today. So longtime listeners of the Lawn and Garden Journal know host Carla Hersina begins every program with a poem. She's done that since her very first show years ago. But where do these poems come from? It was a question Walter from Landmark had on his mind.
1: You know, you always have such beautiful, interesting poetry, and I'm wondering who does your poetry?
2: I actually look through books that I have, and I look through online, there is a bunch of poetry that people don't even see. So I have a collection of books that I have. Sometimes poems are given to me and dropped off. And sometimes it's just looking it up. The funnest part about doing this is I usually start a few days before each week. And I will find the perfect poem, what I want to do. And then all of a sudden, I get that squirrel moment. Well, I'll be like on this, and I'm like, no, I just got eaten alive by mosquitoes last night. Let's do talk about mosquitoes. But it's interesting. There's so many different poems out there and so many people that can write poetry. So it opens you up to so many different realms of how people see things differently. So I love poetry.
1: Okay, well, I noticed that you do, and I was wondering whether you were writing most of the poems yourself.
2: No. I you know, back in the day when you're in school, I think I probably had an old book that I used to write little poetry or little quippets and that kind of stuff into it. Maybe one day I will, but sometimes if you're speaking with me, I will kind of put a little twist on it and make it into a poem when I talk to people. But no.
1: Okay. Well, anyway, I just love your poetry, and just keep it up.
0: Well, thank you, Walter, from Landmark, for calling Carla Saturday morning during the Lawn and Garden Journal to ask where her weekly show opening poem comes from. Awesome question. Now, this Saturday, it's your turn to call Carla with your question. The conversation is all up to you. So what will it be this time? The Lawn and Garden Journal begins at 9:15 Saturday morning. That's when you can call Carla to chat at 1-800-374-3315. A hot and humid weekend forecast after this.
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0: Ahead of an extended stretch of hot and humid weather in western Manitoba, a special weather statement now in effect. Those conditions arriving tomorrow, by the way. Sunshine to start with increasing cloud throughout the morning, then a 60% chance of showers and the risk of a thunderstorm throughout the day, heading toward a high of 28, feeling like 34 this afternoon. Mainly cloudy tonight, 60% chance of showers this evening, risk of a thunderstorm, clearing overnight, and a low of 15. Sunny on Friday, high 29, feeling like 34. Saturday, starting cloudy, then clearing with sunshine, high 34. Sunny and a high of 37 degrees on Sunday. 15 this hour in Melitta, Boisevain, and Killarney. 13 in Brandon, Souris, and Pilot Mound. Wind from the south-southeast at 9. Relative humidity is 88%. Make better plans with accurate local forecasts from the weather page on the Discover Westman app.
6: Moment of meditation from the Upper Room Devotional Guide. The Bible reading today is from Isaiah chapter 26, verse 3. Thou wilt keep him in perfect peace, whose mind is stayed on thee, because he trusteth in thee. Thought for the day. Peace is just a prayer away.

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2: Federal Agriculture Minister Heath MacDonald announcing more than $4 million in agri-marketing funding yesterday for Canada's beef sector. The largest share, just over $3.7 million, is going to Canada Beef to promote Canadian beef and veal internationally. MacDonald says export diversification remains a priority for the industry.
3: And I think it's extremely important that I believe we trade with about 54 countries around the world right now. And it's important that we continue to build on that. And we continue to build on our CUSMA review. It's an important market for us. We're joined at the hips. I don't have to explain to the beef farmers in this room how important that market is. But it's also important that we move markets as well and try to open up diversification. And I can remember sitting with Tyler in Indonesia. I can remember sitting with Tyler in China. I think we need to continue. We expanded the market in Mexico. We'll continue to diversify.
2: For Golden West, I'm Glendalee Allen-Vossler.

0: news.
1: Ahead of an extended period of hot and humid weather beginning tomorrow, a special weather statement has been issued for all of southern Manitoba. I'm Alexander Peters, and the PC caucus is urging the province to improve drainage maintenance and provide clear information on what financial assistance may be available to affected farmers. Lakeside MLA Trevor King has met with producers in his riding and says their concerns are shared throughout the province hit by these severe weather systems.
2: The cost of production for agriculture nowadays is a huge investment, and I think they would like to see some help from the province to help protect that investment as much as they can. And a small investment into maintenance and improvements to infrastructure could save the taxpayers a lot of money, disaster financial assistance, crop insurance, and so on, not just for the producers, but for the homeowners that have suffered losses with their basements, and the business owners have had the effects of this as well.
1: And the city of Brandon is urging residents in potential flood-affected areas to be prepared, while emphasizing that no evacuation order is currently in place. The city continues to closely monitor river levels and says every effort is being made to protect homes, residents, and critical infrastructure. The Assiniboine is expected to peak in Brandon next Monday. CGRB reporter Betty Sawatsky shares more on the story.
3: City of Brandon Mayor Jeff Fawcett says evacuation notices will be distributed to residents within designated evacuation zones as a precautionary measure should conditions worsen. Residents are encouraged to prepare an emergency grab-and-go kit containing identification, medications, important documents. If an evacuation order is issued, residents will be notified through Alert Ready, local media, city communication channels, and door-to-door visits. Meanwhile, the city is reminding the public to stay away from dikes, closed parks and trails, riverbanks, and areas affected by flooding. Officials warn that floodwaters can change rapidly and may conceal dangerous currents, erosion, and unstable ground. Residents are asked to obey all barricades and closures to ensure public safety and allow crews to maintain flood protection systems. For CJRB Radio, I'm Betty Sawatsky.
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1: Ahead of an extended period of hot and humid weather beginning tomorrow, a special weather statement has been issued for all of southern Manitoba. Cloudy today, 60% chance of showers with risk of a thunderstorm, windy, high of 28, humidex 34. Tonight, mainly cloudy, 60% chance of showers and risk of a thunderstorm, low of 15. Friday, sunny, high of 29, humidex 34. Saturday, clearing, high of 34. Currently in Pilot Mound, Brandon and Souris, it is 13 degrees and 15 degrees in Melitta, Boisevain, and Killarney. Winds are coming in from the south and southeast at 9 kilometers per hour with a relative humidity of 88%. Your real-time radar and local weather are waiting for you on Discover Westman.
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8: They are counting on you to get them there. 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To the game. To another summer memory. But the faster you go, the less control you have. When something unexpected happens, those few clicks over the posted speed limit can turn close calls into deadly ones. The moments that become

0: Blake Shelton and Gwen Stefani, Happy Anywhere on Thursday's morning show. We are expecting a mix of sun and cloud today. Good chance of showers and the risk of a thunderstorm this afternoon, heading toward a high of 28 degrees. Well, we had some warm and humid conditions this past weekend, but compared to what's to come, that will look kind of cool. An extended period of very hot and humid weather begins tomorrow for southern Manitoba. A special weather statement in effect ahead of the arrival of those conditions. With my guarantee, heat warnings will be issued before the weekend. So what's happening? Well, we have upper level ridging over the central United States that will push the jet stream to our north, with the clockwise flow around that upper level high combining with the jet stream to transport very warm and humid air to our area. Now, not only will we get back to the 30s that we saw this past weekend, but most likely surpass that well into the mid or even upper 30s with humidex values around 40 to 45. Now, the heat and humidity is expected to last into mid next week. Meanwhile, non-severe and the potential for severe thunderstorm chances returning this afternoon and tonight, approaching warm and cold fronts off a low traveling through Saskatchewan into Manitoba today may trigger thunderstorm development beginning this afternoon in Westman and further east this evening. It's likely much of southern Manitoba will see severe thunderstorm watches issued this afternoon, with Environment Canada placing at this point the highest risk in the Westman region. Unfortunately, over many of the same areas that have already had multiple rounds of severe weather this month. We'll take a closer look at your weekend forecast after this.
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0: 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The morning show is what you're listening to, perhaps streaming it online through the Discover Westman app. We are hopeful that the showers and thunderstorms stay away later today because it is Killarney Cruise Night, getting underway at 6 p.m. in Killarney. Bring your car, truck, motorcycle, or anything with an engine for the opportunity to be a part of an evening streetcar show. Barbecue, hamburgers, and a drink will be grilled up by the Turtle Mountain Fire Department, and entertainment this time around by Lyle Baldwin. More details on the events calendar on the Discover Westman app. Looking at the forecast for today, sunshine this morning with increasing cloudiness early on, and then a 60% chance of showers and the risk of a thunderstorm throughout the day. High 28 and feeling like 34 this afternoon. Mainly cloudy tonight, 60% chance of evening showers, risk of a thunderstorm clearing overnight, and a low of 15. Sunny and 29 on Friday, but feeling like 34. Saturday, cloudy start, then sunshine with a high of 34 degrees. More sun and 37 on Sunday. It's currently 16 in Melitta, Boisevane, and Killarney, Brandon, Souris, and Pilot Mound 13. Wind from the south at 9, and the relative humidity is 86%. 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

0: It's Thursday, July 9th. I'm Chris Sumner, and thank you for joining me on The Morning Show. So with some of the hottest weather of the summer on the way this weekend, are you starting to think of ways to stay cool right now? I'm thinking of all those minor baseball and softball players at provincials this weekend and what they will be doing to stay cool. Water, ice on the neck, a dip in the community pool between games. I'm sure their coaches will be coming up with every trick in the book to find some shade and keep their players as cool as possible. Just some of the provincials' locations this weekend: Altona, Crystal City, Minnedosa, Wauwinisa, and Morden. There's many more than that, but that's just a few that will be hosting teams from across the province. Sports with Dave Anthony on the way in just a bit. We're timed now for the latest in local news. It's 7:30.
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2: Ahead of an extended period of hot and humid weather beginning tomorrow, a special weather statement has been issued for all of southern Manitoba. I'm Alexander Peters, and Manitoba's progressive conservatives are calling on the provincial government to provide support for producers hit hard by this year's flooding. Lakeside MLA Trevor King recently met with farmers in his riding, where standing water continues to cover thousands of acres of agricultural land. King says producers understand this year's rainfall has been extraordinary, but they're also looking for long-term solutions.
3: It's hard to prevent the damage and the devastation when we're seeing rainfall amounts like that. I think really what we're asking, and producers are wondering, if there's going to be any compensation for those ones that are retaining water. The damage has been done, but they seem to be the ones that are retaining the water that gets drained out of their surrounding communities, and it's sitting there due to provincial infrastructure failure, lack of maintenance. Should there be some compensation for these, or losing thousands of acres of cropland?
2: As flood preparations and mitigation activities continue across the city of Brandon, Mayor Jeff Fawcett is providing updates on evolving flood conditions, response efforts, and preparedness measures currently underway across the community, now on a regular basis. CJRB Radio reporter Betty Sawatsky shares more.
4: Flood preparation efforts continue across Brandon as crews advance mitigation work on several key locations ahead of an expected rise in river levels. Flood protection measures at Canada Packers Sports Field are expected to be completed by the end of the week or into the weekend. Additional mitigation activities are also underway as part of the city's emergency response plan for the forecasted river levels and flows. Sandbagging operations to protect residential properties have been initiated, and crews continue filling sandbags in preparation for other areas that may require protection if conditions change. The peak is now forecast to reach Brandon on Monday, July 13th, with water levels expected to increase by 7 to 8 feet. River levels are anticipated to remain near their peak for several days before gradually receding. For CJRB Radio, I'm Betty Sawatsky.
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2: Ahead of an extended period of hot and humid weather beginning tomorrow, a special weather statement has been issued for all of southern Manitoba. Cloudy today, 60% chance of showers with risk of a thunderstorm, windy, high of 28, humidex 34. Tonight, mainly cloudy, 60% chance of showers and risk of a thunderstorm, low of 15. Friday, sunny, high of 29, humidex 34. Saturday, clearing, high of 34. Currently in Pilot Mound, Brandon and Souris, it is 13 degrees and 15 degrees in Melitta, Boisevain, and Killarney. Winds are coming in from the south and southeast at 9 kilometers per hour with a relative humidity of 88%. Your real-time radar and local weather are waiting for you on Discover Westman.
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8: Federal Agriculture Minister Heath MacDonald announcing more than $4 million in agri-marketing funding yesterday for Canada's beef sector. The largest share, just over $3.7 million, is going to Canada Beef to promote Canadian beef and veal internationally. MacDonald says export diversification remains a priority for the industry.
9: And I think it's extremely important that I believe we trade with about 54 countries around the world right now. And it's important that we continue to build on that. And we continue to build on our CUSMA review. It's an important market for us. We're joined at the hips. I don't have to explain to the beef farmers in this room how important that market is. But it's also important that we move markets as well and try to open up diversification. And I can remember sitting with Tyler in Indonesia. I can remember sitting with Tyler in China. I think we need to continue. We expanded the market in Mexico. We'll continue to diversify.
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12: We'll hear from Killarney Lakers coach Greg Hawken on the team's year, the highs, the lows, and the future. We'll check in the Southwest Baseball League playoffs. American Association Baseball regular season continues. The WNBA and Toronto Blue Jays wrapped up a series against San Francisco. It's all coming up in our CJRB Sports next.
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12: Coach of the U11 Killarney Lakers, Greg Hawken, details how his club did at provincials, and although they didn't start the way he wanted, they finished strong.
14: The tournament in Reston, we struggled at the start, not going to lie, but the competition there, it was the top 10 U11 baseball teams in Manitoba were there, and it showed. 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The first two games, for sure, we saw pitching, consistent pitching that we had never seen before. Some really good arms. So we did struggle at the bats, but our pitching and defense were right up there.
12: More with Greg Hawken on DiscoverWestman.com. In the Southwest Baseball League, playoffs continued with Bois Sylvain defeating Wawanisa 9-0. Bois Sylvain wins the best of three series, 2-0. Reston edged Rivers 8-7 to knot their series up at a game apiece, while Brandon Cardinals upended Deloraine 4-1 to win their series, 2-0. In American Association of Professional Baseball, Winnipeg doubled up Milwaukee 14-7. In the WNBA, Golden State over Toronto 83-75, and in Major League Baseball, the Blue Jays playing San Francisco 10-0. I'm Dave Anthony.
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0: Canadian country music star Neil McCoy and Love Happens Like That on Thursday's morning show, July 9th. We're heading into what most likely will be a partly sunny day across southern Manitoba, but take note, the risk of severe thunderstorm activity most likely returning right across the region this afternoon and tonight. Special weather statement is in effect for the entire southern half of the province right now, ahead of what will be a very hot and humid weekend. Mm-hmm. Are you ready for that, Eva?
1: I don't know. Some of my plants are not ready for that.
0: Yeah.
1: I bought some new hydrangeas this year, mm-hmm. and I was warned that they don't love a lot of sunshine in the afternoon, but, you know, I just wanted to place them on the alongside the fence there, right? And by the end of every afternoon, they're looking wilted already.
0: Oh, yeah.
1: I can't imagine after the heat that we're going to have. I'm going to have to consider relocating them, pretty sure.
0: And I can tell you this, that you're going to have to water them extensively, mm-hmm. especially, did you put them in this year?
1: I did, yeah.
0: They will need a ton of water mm-hmm. on Saturday or Sunday. So wilty indeed, I think a lot of our gardens will be. So the final weekend of performances of Manitoba's Passion Play mm-hmm. running tomorrow through Sunday at Oak Valley Outdoor Theater. So I thought, how about a few questions for Did You Know today, inspired by the production? So we'll start with this one, multiple choice, Eva.
1: Okay.
0: The Oak Valley Outdoor Theater, which is located next door to La Revere there in mm-hmm. the valley, it's a sloped grass amphitheater with grandstand and bench seating, as well as open space for lawn chair and blankets.
1: Yeah.
0: So my question is, approximately how many people can that space accommodate? Is it 500, 1,000, or about 1,500?
1: That's a good question.
0: Now, this is a number that I got from their website. I'm not just making it up. It's from passionplay.ca.
1: I've driven by, but it's very well-treed. So
0: yes,
1: I haven't actually seen it. Yeah. I'm going to say 500, though.
0: Well, let me tell you, Eva, uh-huh. we're going to double that.
1: Oh.
0: More than 1,000 can fit in that space, which they do have from time to time. True or false, Eva, mm-hmm. there is a live orchestra to provide musical accompaniment to the show this year.
1: I'm going to say that's true.
0: Yes, it is. It returned back in 2024, and it is led by Christian Kant out of Winkler.
1: What a special treat.
0: It is. I have heard from those that had seen the show before mm-hmm. the orchestra and after, and they've all said the same thing. The experience with the orchestra is just entirely different.
1: It would just emphasize all mm-hmm. of the emotions that come with it.
0: One last one. 2026 marks what anniversary of Manitoba's Passion Play? The 16th, the 26th, or the 36th? Now, I'm going to give you a hint, Eva. Mm-hmm. Last year was a very special anniversary year for Passion Play.
1: It's the 36th.
0: It is the 26th,
1: Eva. 26th.
0: Oh. I guess the 35th last year would have been.
1: It would have, could have.
0: But it was the 25th anniversary last year. This year is the 26th anniversary of the show. Now, later on today's morning show, we are going to have one of the actors, Gerald Marion, who plays mm-hmm. John the Baptist.
1: Oh.
0: He is going to be dropping by to tell us a little bit about this year's show. In the meantime, tickets are still available for all three performances mm-hmm. this weekend at passionplay.ca. And now we know.
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2: I'm Chris Sumner. It's Thursday, July 9th, and this Saturday afternoon at 5:05 p.m., the radio premiere of another new episode of Made in Manitoba. And this weekend, it's a different kind of program, one where we'll focus on those

0: currently underway across the community. The province has begun installing super sandbag flood protection measures along First Street in an effort to keep the critical roadway open during the anticipated rise in river levels. Work started Tuesday and is expected to be completed by the end of the week. Throughout the construction period, one lane of traffic will remain open in each direction, with flood barriers being placed on both sides of the road. While First Street is a provincial roadway and decisions about flood protection fall under provincial authority, officials say the measures are intended to prevent water from overtopping the route. Keeping First Street accessible is particularly important because it provides a key route to Brandon Regional Health Center and supports emergency access. For CJRB Radio, I'm Betty Sawatsky.
1: Farmers dealing with flooded fields across parts of Manitoba are looking for answers. Lakeside MLA Trevor King met with producers near Oak Hammock Marsh this week to discuss ongoing drainage concerns, crop losses, and what support may be available from the province. He says some producers have been left with water sitting on their land for weeks, not only in his riding, but in the hardest hit areas of the province, like southwest Manitoba.
2: When it comes to producers, they're pretty resilient and they understand that events like this are going to cause some damage. But at the end of the day, they all feel that they're taking a huge loss. And I mean, the economic impacts that this is going to have on the province just from the crop loss and all the economic benefits and employment and jobs that are tied to this. These types of events with the losses that the producers are seeing, it's going to be a huge hit.
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1: Ahead of an extended period of hot and humid weather beginning tomorrow, a special weather statement has been issued for all of southern Manitoba. Cloudy today, 60% chance of showers with risk of a thunderstorm, windy high of 28, humidex 34. Tonight, mainly cloudy, 60% chance of showers and risk of a thunderstorm, low of 15. Friday, sunny, high of 29, humidex 34. Saturday, clearing, high of 34. Currently in Brandon and Souris, it is 14 degrees, 15 degrees in Pilot Mound. And in Melitta, Boisvain, and Killarney, it is 16 degrees. Winds are coming in from the south at 9 kilometers per hour with a relative humidity of 86%. Your real-time radar and local weather are waiting for you on Discover Westman.
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0: Paul McCartney and Put It There on Thursday's morning show. July 9th, special weather statement in effect for the entire southern half of the province ahead of what will be an extended stretch of very hot and humid weather beginning tomorrow. Daytime highs over the weekend into the mid-30s and feeling like the mid-40s guarantee. Heat warnings will be issued later today. Also, keep an ear open for severe thunderstorm watches later today, as that risk also returns to the region this afternoon and tonight. Well, Saturday afternoon at 5:05 p.m., we'll have another new episode of Made in Manitoba this weekend. It's a different kind of program, one where we'll focus on those behind the music. Music producer Dale Penner grew up in Plum Coulee and lives in Winnipeg, where he runs Paradise Alley Productions. He's our guest on Made in Manitoba this weekend as we explore his career, which has included working with Katie Lang, Nickelback, Holly McNarland, and Loverboy.
1: I was always intrigued by how musicians got a certain sound. Like, what did they do in the studio to capture that? And it also seemed like a very interesting lifestyle. Working with different projects, you know, a gig worker, I've always been self-employed gig worker, so going from one project to the next. And I think probably the single most exciting thing about the job is that when you start a job like what I do, you don't really know what the end result is going to be. You are creating, so that to me is exciting.
0: Music producer and mixer Dale Penner of Winnipeg's Paradise Alley Productions, who grew up in Plum Coulee, our guest on Made in Manitoba this weekend, will be highlighting some of his most recent musical projects during the program. 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A look at that hot and humid forecast for the weekend coming up in about 10 minutes after music from Brooklyn Blackmore, Jim Cuddy, and Joel A.
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0: Brooklyn Blackmore bringing us to 21 minutes past 8 o'clock on this Thursday morning. Well, last night was quite the adventure for my Yorkie, Kevin. He spent the whole evening tracking a baby bunny around the yard through the bushes. The bunny, of course, was much too quick for him, but it gave him something to do, and by the end of it, he was completely exhausted. I don't have much of a garden on the ground, mostly just container gardening, so having this little guy hide out in the yard wasn't really a concern when it came to him nibbling on my plants. It was just some free entertainment for Kevin, and it saved me from having to take him for a walk last night. Well, we've got a bit of everything in the forecast here over the next couple of days. A weather system moving in from Saskatchewan into western Manitoba this morning, bringing showers and a few thunderstorms. And then later this afternoon, another round of thunderstorms expected to develop across southern Manitoba. Some could become severe before moving into the Red River Valley this evening. Now, once those storms clear out, the heat moves in. Environment Canada has a special weather statement in effect for southern Manitoba starting Friday. Daytime highs expected to reach around 33 Saturday and climb to 37 by Sunday afternoon. And when you add in the humidity, it's going to feel closer to 45 in some areas. Now, if you're anything like me, you've probably got a great big list of outdoor jobs waiting for the weekend. But that's the kind of heat where even standing in the shade doesn't feel all that cool. So be sure to pace yourself and get those outdoor jobs done early in the morning if you can. Drink lots of water and take plenty of breaks. And make sure the kids and the pets have somewhere cool to escape the heat. Well, we'll have the latest on today's storm chances and the weekend heat coming up.
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6: 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Forecast. Well, special weather statement remains in effect ahead of heat warnings being issued later today. A very hot and humid weekend to come. Cloud cover rolling in this morning with a 60% chance of showers and the risk of a thunderstorm. High 28, feeling like 34. Mainly cloudy tonight. 60% chance of showers alongside the risk of a thunderstorm this evening. Clearing overnight and a low of 15. Sunny Friday, high 29, feeling like 34. Cloudy start on Saturday, then sunny with highs of 34. Sunday sunny, high of 37 degrees, which, if we reach that, would be the hottest daytime high of the year so far. Currently, it's 18 in Melitta, Boisevain, and Killarney. Pilot Mound, Brandon, and Souris, 17. Wind from the south at 6. Relative humidity, 83%. Listen to us live anywhere, anytime on the Discover Westman app, and check out the forecast on the weather page before you head out the door.
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10: Coach of the U11 Killarney Lakers, Greg Hawken, details how his club did at provincials, and although they didn't start the way he wanted, they finished strong.
11: The tournament in Reston, we struggled at the start, not going to lie, but the competition there, it was the top 10 U11 baseball teams in Manitoba were there. And it showed, there was the first two games for sure, we saw pitching, consistent pitching that we had never seen before. Some really good arms. So we did struggle at the bats, but our pitching and defense were right up there.
10: More with Greg Hawken on DiscoverWestman.com. In the Southwest Baseball League, playoffs continued with Boise of Ane defeating Wawanisa 9-0. Boise of Ane wins the best of three series 2-0. Reston edged Rivers 8-7 to knot their series up at a game apiece, while Brandon Cardinals upended Deloraine 4-1 to win their series 2-0. In American Association of Professional Baseball, Winnipeg doubled up Milwaukee 14-7. In the WNBA, Golden State over Toronto 83-75, and in Major League Baseball, the Blue Jays playing San Francisco 10-0. I'm Dave Anthony.
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0: Hi, I'm Eva of CJRB, highlighting what is on the go in the city of Brandon. 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
6: Thursday, July 9th, I'm Chris Sumner, and Manitoba's Passion Play returns for its second and final weekend of performances tomorrow through Sunday at the gorgeous Outdoor Theater at Oak Valley, which of course is right next door to La Riviere. One of the actors in this year's production is Winnipeg's Gerald Marion, who dropped by the studio to talk about his role of John the Baptist, as well as his favorite part of being involved in Manitoba's Passion Play. Our conversation with Gerald Marion in 10 minutes, right now, 8:30.
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15: Ahead of an extended period of hot and humid weather beginning tomorrow, a special weather statement has been issued for all of southern Manitoba. I'm Alexander Peters, and the PC caucus is urging the province to improve drainage maintenance and provide clear information on what financial assistance may be available to affected farmers. Lakeside MLA Trevor King has met with producers in his riding and says their concerns are shared throughout the province hit by these severe weather systems.
16: The cost of production for agriculture nowadays is a huge investment, and I think they would like to see some help from the province to help protect that investment as much as they can. And a small investment into maintenance and improvements to infrastructure could save the taxpayers a lot of money, disaster financial assistance, crop insurance, and so on. Not just for the producers, but for the homeowners that have suffered losses with their basements, and the business owners have had the effects of this as well.
15: And the city of Brandon is urging residents in potential flood-affected areas to be prepared while emphasizing that no evacuation order is currently in place. The city continues to closely monitor river levels and says every effort is being made to protect homes, residents, and critical infrastructure. The Assiniboine is expected to peak in Brandon next Monday. CGRB reporter Betty Sawatsky shares more on the story.
17: City of Brandon Mayor Jeff Fawcett says evacuation notices will be distributed to residents within designated evacuation zones as a precautionary measure should conditions worsen. Residents are encouraged to prepare an emergency grab-and-go kit containing identification, medications, important documents. If an evacuation order is issued, residents will be notified through Alert Ready, local media, city communication channels, and door-to-door visits. Meanwhile, the city is reminding the public to stay away from dikes, closed parks and trails, riverbanks, and areas affected by flooding. Officials warn that floodwaters can change rapidly and may conceal dangerous currents, erosion, and unstable ground. Residents are asked to obey all barricades and closures to ensure public safety and allow crews to maintain flood protection systems. For CJRB Radio, I'm Betty Sawatsky.
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15: Ahead of an extended period of hot and humid weather beginning tomorrow, a special weather statement has been issued for all of southern Manitoba. Cloudy today, 60% chance of showers with risk of a thunderstorm. Windy high of 28, humidex 34. Tonight, mainly cloudy, 60% chance of showers and risk of a thunderstorm, low of 15. Friday, sunny, high of 29, humidex 34. Saturday, clearing, high of 34. Currently in Brandon and Souris, it is 14 degrees, 15 degrees in Pilot Mound. And in Melitta, Boisvain, and Killarney, it is 16 degrees. Winds are coming in from the south at 9 kilometers per hour with a relative humidity of 86%. Your real-time radar and local weather are waiting for you on Discover Westman.

0: Larkin, Poe, and Playon, Thursday morning show, July 9th. I'm Chris Sumner, hot and humid this weekend, and still pretty warm today, but it will feel cool compared to what we have to come Saturday and Sunday. Special weather statement in effect for the entire southern half of the province ahead of heat warnings, most likely being issued this afternoon. We're looking at highs around 28 degrees, and the risk of severe thunderstorm activity returning this afternoon and tonight. Manitoba's Passion Play returns this weekend for its second and final series of performances at Oak Valley Outdoor Theater near Larivière. The production recreates the greatest story ever told, the life, death, and resurrection of Jesus Christ. Winnipeg's Gerald Marion is one of those actors playing John the Baptist. He's been part of the production for years, and we asked him why bringing this story to life makes Manitoba's Passion Play so special.
1: I think emotion is one thing, you know, like you provide as actors, you know, we try to get in a mindset of like, okay, what's my character? What is he doing? But there's like sort of an emotion behind it. There's like a real bond that's there. And I think it's also maybe something that really happens is just we're trying to get context in a lot of these scenes. And so think, well, what's happening in the background? Like you're seeing more than just what the camera would see, right? It's just a focal cameras is giving you, you know, 16 by 9, you know, like, but you can see this big whole set inset in a hill. And it's more than just these two people talking. And so I think there's more to it. It puts you into like the time frame. It puts you into what's actually happening, you know, and there's, you know, Belita often tells us about these little details. Like, no, remember, you're coming on, you are buying something in the market, you have looked for something, and, you know, and so she gives us these little details that we have to, because it's important to bring everything alive. And yeah, and so hopefully, yeah, you get to see our emotion and the range of things that are happening in the background.
0: Gerald Marion is playing John the Baptist in this year's production of Manitoba's Passion Play, which has his second and final weekend of performances for the season this weekend at Oak Valley Theater near Larivière. That's Friday, Saturday, and Sunday night. 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Time for temperatures across Canada, Victoria and Vancouver and Edmonton, 14 degrees. Cloudy and 8 this morning in Prince George, 15 in Calgary, 13 in Saskatoon, Regina 17, sunshine and 20 in Winnipeg, 18 in Thunder Bay, 26 this morning in Toronto, 21 in Ottawa and Halifax, also Charlottetown, 23 degrees in Montreal, Quebec City 22, 23 in Fredericton and 19 in St. John's. In Canada's north, Whitehorse, partly cloudy and 7, showers in Yellowknife and 13, Iqaluit, partly cloudy and 8. That's a look at temperatures across Canada, hot and humid weather for the weekend and beyond. The forecast coming up.
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0: Special weather statement in effect for the entire southern half of the province ahead of heat warnings most likely being issued this afternoon with very hot and humid conditions this weekend. Increasing cloud this morning, then a 60% chance of showers and the risk of a thunderstorm throughout the day in West Man, heading toward a high of 28, feeling like 34 this afternoon. Mainly cloudy tonight, good chance of showers this evening, risk of a thunderstorm, then clearing overnight and a low of 15. Sunny and 29 on Friday, feeling like 34 tomorrow. Cloudy start Saturday, clearing with sunshine for much of the day. High 34 degrees. Sunday, sunny and a high of 37. If we reach that mark, that would be the hottest temperature of the year so far. 18 this morning in Melitta, Boise of Ain, and Killarney. Brandon, Souris, and Pilot Mound, 17. Wind from the south at 6, and the relative humidity is 83%. Know the weather, shaping your day. Check the forecast right now on the Discover West Man app.
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0: Let's open up that anniversary album, and we have a special one to celebrate today. 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Happy 65th anniversary to Jake and Eva Friesen of Morden. 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Everything I do it for you.

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2: Thanks for joining us on Compass Point today. Hi, I'm Pete Smith. If one ever needed proof that the true story of Jonah was authentic, turn to Matthew 12, verses 39 to 41. You will see how the Son of God speaks about Jonah and the great fish, and he cannot lie. I want to highlight verse 41. Jesus says, "The men of Nineveh will rise in the judgment with this generation and condemn it, because they repented at the preaching of Jonah, and indeed a greater than Jonah is here." Amazing. The city, about the size of Winnipeg, listened to a disobedient, selfish prophet, and yet believed God. Now in Christ's time, God himself was in their midst, yet they failed to believe one who was the perfect, sinless, obedient servant. The thought just occurred to me. Will one of the Ninevites be pointing his finger at you in a coming day because you refuse to believe God's word?
3: Pete Smith and Compass Point leading into our second and final song of inspiration on Thursday's morning show from the Gugwires, Won't You Let Him In?

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6: Ahead of an extended period of hot and humid weather beginning tomorrow, a special weather statement has been issued for all of southern Manitoba. I'm Alexander Peters, and Manitoba's

0: for these are losing thousands of acres of cropland.
1: As flood preparations and mitigation activities continue across the city of Brandon, Mayor Jeff Fawcett is providing updates on evolving flood conditions, response efforts, and preparedness measures currently underway across the community, now on a regular basis. CJRB Radio reporter Betty Sawatsky shares more.
2: Flood preparation efforts continue across Brandon as crews advance mitigation work on several key locations ahead of an expected rise in river levels. Flood protection measures at Canada Packers Sports Field are expected to be completed by the end of the week or into the weekend. Additional mitigation activities are also underway as part of the city's emergency response plan for the forecasted river levels and flows. Sandbagging operations to protect residential properties have been initiated, and crews continue filling sandbags in preparation for other areas that may require protection if conditions change. The peak is now forecast to reach Brandon on Monday, July 13th, with water levels expected to increase by 7 to 8 feet. River levels are anticipated to remain near their peak for several days before gradually receding. For CJRB Radio, I'm Betty Sawatsky.
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1: Ahead of an extended period of hot and humid weather beginning tomorrow, a special weather statement has been issued for all of southern Manitoba. Cloudy today, 60% chance of showers with risk of a thunderstorm. Windy, high of 28, humidex 34. Tonight, mainly cloudy, 60% chance of showers and risk of a thunderstorm. Low of 15. Friday, sunny, high of 29, humidex 34. Saturday, clearing, high of 34. Currently in Pilot Mound, Brandon and Souris, it is 17 degrees. And in Melitta, Boisvain and Killarney, it is 18 degrees. Winds are coming in from the south at 6 kilometers per hour with a relative humidity of 83%. Your real-time radar and local weather are waiting for you on Discover Westman.
5: It's Thursday, July 9th. Time for today's funeral announcements. Walter William Peters, 93 of Winkler, passed away Saturday, July 4th at Salem Home. He is survived by his wife Mary, two daughters, two sons, and their families. A memorial service for Walter William Peters will be held tomorrow, 2 p.m. at Winkler EMMC, with burial prior to the service at Winkler Cemetery. Viewing will be at Weeb Funeral Home, Winkler, today from 1 to 6 p.m. Donations may be made to Share Word Global. 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Anna Bergen, Nee Drieger, 99 of Altona, formerly of New Hope, passed away Wednesday, July 8th at Eastview Place. She is survived by two daughters, two sons, and their families. She was predeceased by her husband, Abram. The funeral service for Anna Bergen, Nee Drieger, will be held Sunday, 2 p.m. at Altona Summerfeld Mennonite Church, with burial at Rudnerwide Cemetery. Viewing will be at Weeb Funeral Home, Altona, Saturday from 1 to 6:30 p.m. and at the church prior to the service. Donations may be made to Eastview Place Activities Program. 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

0: Peter and David Joe's Surrender All on Thursday's morning show, July 9th. Special weather statement in effect ahead of heat warnings most likely being issued this afternoon for an extended stretch of very hot and very humid weather beginning tomorrow. In brief, what's happening is upper level ridging due to surface high pressure and upper level high pressure alongside the jet stream, all transporting very warm and humid air from the southern United States to the southern prairies here in Canada. In fact, if the forecast highs hold for Sunday right now, Environment Canada suggesting 37 degrees is how warm it could get. That would be the hottest temperature of calendar 2026 so far. Now, will there be some changes in those highs between now and the time we get to Sunday? Absolutely. But the potential appears to be there for July 12th to be the hottest day of the year so far. So everything you need to try and stay cool, well, we'll give you some ideas as we get to the forecast after this.
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0: Special weather statement in effect for the entire southern half of the province ahead of heat warnings most likely being issued this afternoon with very hot and humid conditions this weekend. Increasing cloud this morning, then a 60% chance of showers and the risk of a thunderstorm throughout the day in Westman, heading toward a high of 28, feeling like 34 this afternoon. Mainly cloudy tonight, good chance of showers this evening, risk of a thunderstorm, then clearing overnight, and a low of 15. Sunny and 29 on Friday, feeling like 34 tomorrow. Cloudy starts Saturday, clearing with sunshine for much of the day, high 34 degrees. Sunday, sunny and a high of 37. If we reach that mark, that would be the hottest temperature of the year so far. 18 this morning in Melitta, Bois of Ain and Killarney, Brandon, Souris and Pilot Mound 17. Wind from the south at 6 and the relative humidity is 83%. Know the weather, shaping your day. 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
4: And it's time to look ahead to Friday's morning show, with Thursday's now in the rear view. Again, thank you for being here today. I'm Chris Sumner. Lorena McKennitt, she grew up in Morden, and her musical career has taken her around the world since then. She's lived in Stratford, Ontario for many years now. You may have spied on social media over the weekend. Another accolade has come her way. Governor General of Canada Louise Arbour has announced that Lorena McKennitt will be promoted to an officer of the Order of Canada, which is an exceptionally prestigious recognition. I will be joined by Lorena McKennitt on tomorrow's morning show to reflect on the honor she's receiving. Back to the Bible Canada with Dr. John Neufeld in just a bit. First, though, recent past Made in Manitoba guests from the Portage area. It's the Sharp Sisters and Red River Valley.

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4: Idea that one reaps what one sows, well, that's an idea. Well, it gets traded in a number of religions as well as in a number of everyday common conversations. And what I mean is as follows. In both Buddhism and Hinduism, the idea of either reincarnation or the transmigration of souls, well, it has that idea in it. What you become in the next life is entirely dependent on the kind of karma that you leave behind, or your karma catches up to you. Now, obviously, I'm a Christian. I don't believe in karma. Indeed, I find the idea of it somewhat morally distasteful. It tends to sow an indifference to the plight of the poor and the disadvantaged. I mean, after all, you know, if you follow the idea through, the destitute are that way simply because that's where their karma left them. And the advantaged are that way because, well, they've sown good things in a previous life, and thus their good station in life is theirs because they've earned it. I hope you see the problem. I mean, this idea, karma, or sowing and reaping, simply means you're getting what you deserve. And if you're suffering disadvantage or injustice in life, well, it's because you've got that coming to you. You know, it seems to me that's a way of justifying the idea that you're not your brother's keeper. Now, it's not that the idea that you reap what you sow only shows up in certain religions, but this also shows up in, you know, popular sayings that we've all heard. You know, have you heard someone say, well, you know what, goes around, comes around. And that means that the bad things that you're receiving now are because you've been doing bad things in the past, and now it's come around, or it's going around, or it's rebounding back into your lap. Now, look, I'm an old geezer, I know that, and I remember a movie, it was called The Sound of Music, and it was very, very popular back in the day. And when Maria finds that Baron von Trapp has fallen in love with her, she remember the movie was called The Sound of Music, so what does she do? She breaks out into song, and she, as she sings, attributes her good fortune to something. She sings, somewhere in my youth or childhood, I must have done something good. That is, I sowed something really good, and now I'm reaping something really good. I'm getting what I deserve. You know, against this view are a number of Bible passages that speak in the opposite direction. And one very famous of those passages is in Psalm 73. The author of the psalm is Asaph, and he says that at one time his faith had almost slipped. The reason for his crisis is because he had observed that some very evil people were also very wealthy people who went through life without any of the problems that others were facing. There was no karma here, no reaping what you sow. Indeed, it seems that in some cases, evil just prevails. And for many of us, that's maddening. And of course, there are some, even among supposed Christians, that simply don't believe the things that Asaph had observed. You know, especially among the prosperity gospel folks. They just, you know, say, exercise the right kind of faith and you're going to get the right kind of good things. Sow faith and then you get riches and health, at least so they say. But of course, that doesn't work. You can claim all the right kind of so-called faith that you want, and you can still get sick, or you can be walking along the street and a piano falls onto your head very suddenly. See, the maddening part of the real world is that it doesn't come out that neatly. people don't always reap what they sow. And we might say, as a general rule, people who act with integrity, let's say, you know, in business, gain a reputation for that, and eventually it serves to their advantage. And we know that's true. They seem to reap what they have sown. But I've also noticed that it's not always true. And yes, that's maddening, and it seems grossly unfair. Now, we're getting to the end of our study in Galatians, and we've now come to a section that does speak of sowing and reaping. So let's read our text first. It's Galatians 6, verses 6 to 10. Let the one who is taught the word share all good things with the one who teaches. Do not be deceived. God is not mocked. For whatever one sows, that he will also reap. For the one who sows to his own flesh will from the flesh reap corruption, but the one who sows to the Spirit will from the Spirit reap eternal life. And let us not grow weary of doing good, for in due season we will reap if we do not give up. So then, as we have opportunity, let us do good to everyone, and especially to those who are of the household of faith. So Paul's getting close to the end of the book, and he's been making the case for justification by faith alone. But he ends with encouraging the Galatian Christians to remain constant in their faith. Don't be led astray by those who are trying to bewitch you. Don't desert him who called you in the grace of Christ. Don't turn to a different gospel. Don't be foolish. Hang in there. In due season, you will reap what you sow. You see it, yeah? The very thing that I've been saying is not necessarily true seems to be affirmed in this passage, or is it? So let's study the passage in depth. I start by noticing three parts of this passage. In verse 6, Paul gives instructions as to which teachers to support. Clearly, he wants the Galatian Christians not to support the Judaizers, those false teachers who were confusing them. Instead, he wants them to support the truth teachers, the truth teachers. You know, second part of this passage is in verses 7 to 8, and they're about our rule of sowing and reaping. And then the last part, that's in verses 9 and 10, is the outcome of this law of sowing and reaping, telling people exactly what it is they should be sowing and what they should be expecting. So let's start. The first part, the teachers you should support. So let's read verse 6 again. Let the one who is taught the word share all good things with the one who teaches. Now the teacher of the word, the implication here is that it is a teacher of the true word. Paul's not suggesting that the Galatian Christians should be supporting the Judaizers. Rather, they should actively support those teachers that are teaching the truth, that are not distorting the truth. And on this note, you know, I've often been asked about this very question. I hear people say, well, you know, I'm part of a very liberal church that really doesn't preach the gospel, but I'm kind of hanging in there. I'm trying to be a witness for something that's positive there. And to that, I ask a question. Are you giving to this false teaching church? And if you are, don't you see clearly what you're doing? You're supporting false teachers. Your hanging in there is assuring that the false teachers will continue to have people to support them. You're giving oxygen to that which is false. See, the implication is that we should be actively, financially supporting those who are faithful to the word and faithful to the gospel of justification by faith. Give there. Make sure the true word is flourishing. Make sure the preachers of the true gospel are adequately taken care of so that their work will continue. And don't give to that which is not faithful. Share good things with the one who teaches the word as it is actually written. Now, having said that, Paul then moves on to the matter of sowing and reaping. Is that like karma? No, it's not. And he's not saying what goes around comes around. Listen carefully to what he does say. Start with a basic principle in verse 7. Do not be deceived. God is not mocked. For whatever one sows, that he will also reap. Okay, let's start with the opening statement. God is not mocked. What is Paul in mind? And he makes a statement. Here's a rule for Bible study. Remember, context is everything. The Judaizers are preaching a false gospel. It's a gospel of works righteousness. Do you think, asks Paul, that God, after declaring his gospel through his prophets and apostles, then simply says, well, whatever your pastors and teachers happen to teach, well, that's all a matter of perspective, and it's just one man's opinion over against somebody else's. Listen, has God spoken in Jesus and declare that the cross of our Lord is sufficient to remove all of our sins, that the cross alone makes us right before God? And then after having declared that, which he truly does he then say, well, I don't really care if somebody contradicts that? What happens when you support false teachers? And the answer is, when you do that, you're mocking God. God has spoken, and then you, by supporting false teachers, are mocking the once-for-all revelation that God has laid down. Can you support the apostles of our Lord who speak on behalf of Jesus and then also support the direct opposite of that? Don't you realize what you're doing? You're mocking God. Well, how so? Well, by tolerating what is false. You know, I have a very dear friend, and at one point in time, his denominational head preached in his pulpit. And that denominational head said, it was a Christmas message, he said, Mary was not a virgin, but that she had gotten pregnant through a tryst with a Roman soldier, and that the story of the virgin birth was concocted to hide her infidelity. And there's the good news, however, he said, it offers hope to all single moms. So now here comes a decision. You as a pastor, either do you lay down the lumber now and declare to your congregation that was false, or you just remain quiet because you don't want to risk conflict. Know this, if you decide to remain quiet, to go along, to get along, you're actually mocking God. Let me say it again. God's word is not like an opinion. God's word is truth. It's weighty. It can be counted on.
3: 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She opened her New Testament and everything changed. She said, Back to the Bible Canada is a staple in my life because how it has helped me grow in my faith and has given me a sound understanding of Scripture. Well, stories like this are why we do what we do. Unlike a local church, we don't see you after the service. We don't know what God is doing in your life unless you tell us. And when you do, those stories become a window into what God is accomplishing through the generous support of listeners like you. Has this ministry impacted your faith? 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
4: We began by hearing Paul commending the Galatian Christians to actively support those teachers who are teaching the truth. He then helps them to see how weighty is this matter. God is not mocked. You're going to have to decide if you stand with God honoring His word or whether you'll treat the word of God like opinion. But God Himself will not tolerate mocking. And then comes the statement. Whatever one sows, that he will also reap. Now remember our rule, context, context, context. This idea of reaping what you sow is not about Maria getting to marry Baron von Trapp and then concluding she must have done something good in her youth or childhood. Like maybe, you know, she stuck up for a kid that was being picked on in school, or she shared her lunch with someone. And you do hear me. You know, it's good to stick up for a kid that's being picked on, but that's not what Paul is talking about. Sowing means sowing on the side of the gospel. You're declaring your loyalty. You're not hedging your bets. Well, okay, let's move now to verse 8, because, you know, it adds some more context to it. So it says, for the one who sows to his own flesh will from the flesh reap corruption, but the one who sows to the Spirit will from the Spirit reap eternal life. Now, this fits into the wider context of Galatians 5. Paul has articulated there that the fruit of the flesh is sexual immorality, it's sorcery, it's divisions, it's strife, it's drunkenness, and so forth. And then the fruit of the Spirit is love, joy, peace, patience, kindness, and so forth. So Paul has already made clear what he means when he says the works of the flesh and the works of the Spirit. So from that vantage point, he's saying that the law of sowing and reaping is simple. Sow to the flesh, and you'll sow to sexual immorality and envy, and you'll reap the corruption of the flesh, which is, what, eternal damnation. On the other hand, sow to the Spirit, that is, keep in step with the Spirit, leading to love and faithfulness and self-control and all these things, that's the pathway of eternal life. But there's more to it than that. Paul has been proclaiming the gospel. We're saved, he said, not by what we do, but by what Christ has done. We're given forgiveness of sins and reconciliation with God, not through the works of the law, but through the work of Christ. And furthermore, Paul has argued that the Judaizers who are demanding that Christians have to keep the Jewish civic law, he's saying they're off base. Whipping oneself with the law doesn't get you the fruit of the Spirit at all. It only results in failure because the law is powerless to accomplish the righteousness of God. But there's a new law, he said, and that's the law of Christ. And so look, the sowing in the Spirit is really sowing to the law of Christ rather than sowing to the law of the flesh, which was the law of the Judaizers. False teaching, that's the law of the flesh. Get circumcised, they said, and Paul says that's a fleshly command. Rather put your faith in Christ, and so be justified by faith, and in this way, you're going to be baptized into Christ. That's sowing in the Spirit. There is, says Paul, a stark choice. It's one or the other. It's the true gospel of grace and freedom or the false gospel of works and slavery. Be all in. Sow to the Spirit, reap eternal life. What you sow, you reap. So trust in Christ alone and you reap the reward of Christ alone. Sow to the gospel of human effort and you reap corruption of those efforts. I hope you can see this has nothing to do with karma. It has everything to do with where your faith lies. Now notice verses 9 and 10. This is the outcome of sowing and reaping. We start with a command. Don't be weary of doing good. Just so we know, that word for good can also be translated as beautiful. Don't be weary of doing the beautiful thing. And what is that? Well, it's walking in the Spirit. Don't be weary of keeping in step with the new life that the Holy Spirit provides. Don't be weary of being loving, of rejoicing constantly in Christ and in the salvation he provides, of being faithful, of living in self-control. Don't tire of that and fall back into this work-based system of keeping the law. And why not? Because as we can see, in due season, we will reap. So what is it we reap? Well, notice the context. We reap back in verse 8. We reap what? Eternal life. That's what Paul says. Now, so this is not a verse that says what goes around comes around. This is about inheriting the eternal kingdom that is to come. See, there's an important point to be made here. We're not sowing for this life. We're sowing for eternal life. Our treasure is not in this world. It's in the one to come. Our goal is not to get earthly rewards or the praise of men. It is to receive the praise of God. If we're looking at reaping, it's not a higher station in this life. To be good-looking and to be famous in this life, to have our needs met and to be comfortable here. You see, all the other examples of sowing reaping that I began with in this message, you know, be it in karma or simply the belief that what goes around comes around, it's always about how to prosper here and now. It's either do this and you'll achieve a higher position in life, or it's because you have done this, you have achieved a higher position. Indeed, the way that many people think about sowing and reaping accords well with what the Judaizers taught, who said it's always your own efforts that gets you salvation. But for believers in Christ, we're not sowing into this world, but we're sowing into the one to come. We are unconcerned if our station in life in this world is one of prosperity or of want. As Paul said in Philippians 4:11-12, that he had learned the secret of being content, whether he was abounding or prospering in this life, or whether he was in want or in need of the basic necessities of life. And let us remember that he wrote those lines while he was in prison in Rome, awaiting for a trial that would result in either his execution or his exoneration. That is, he was sowing into eternity, and so are we. You know, I sometimes marvel at how difficult it is to get contemporary Christians to understand this most basic of all concepts. We know that Jesus was very explicit on this matter. Listen to what he taught, Luke 9:23-25. And he said to all, "If anyone would come after me, let him deny himself and take up his cross and follow me. For whoever would save his life will lose it. But whoever loses his life for my sake will save it. For what does it profit a man if he gains the whole world," that is, right now, "and loses or forfeits himself?" And it is our conviction that this is true. And this frees us to abandon our lives for the sake of the coming eternal kingdom. I wish we would press into this. Unless, of course, deep down, we have a great deal of difficulty in believing this at all. I sometimes hear Christians talk about retirement as if that was the goal in their life. Look, I'm not against retiring well, but I'm against the belief that ease in this life is a goal at all. It's as if these Christians can't understand that they should be counting on the eternal promises, not the temporal ones. And so the law of sowing and reaping, the one that we find in Scripture, is sowing into the eternal kingdom with the conviction that the promises of God, the ones pertaining to eternity, really are true. As Luther wrote, "Let goods and kindred go, this mortal life also. The body they may kill, God's truth abideth still. His kingdom is forever." Now then, Paul draws this discussion to a close in verse 10. "So then, as we have opportunity, let us do good to everyone, and especially to those who are of the household of faith." That is, following the true gospel and walking in step with the Holy Spirit allows us to live our lives for the benefit of others. That's the costly way of living, and we're not concerned for that because we're sowing into eternity. And before I end, I think it's worthwhile to point out something that the late Dietrich Bonhoeffer once spoke about when confronted with the world that he was living in at that time. See, Bonhoeffer lived in Germany during the time when the Nazis were rounding up Jews and sending them to concentration camps. He knew that many of the Jews who were being hunted were not believers. They were not his brothers and sisters in Christ. What obligation did he then have to them? And Bonhoeffer used this very verse. "Yes, of course we have a special obligation to the household of faith, that's sure. But that doesn't absolve us," said Bonhoeffer, "of the obligation to do good to everyone, even with those who don't share our faith. We, as we await eternity, are sowing into eternity, remembering the obligation to live our lives in such a way that it benefits and blesses the entire human family, either in the occupation we pursue in this life or in the service that we endeavor to pursue. The fruit of the justification by faith always benefits others. For our Savior himself came not to be served, but to serve, and to give his life for others. We do the same. And in this way, we are sowing into the life to come."
3: Thanks, John. You know, we reap what we sow. But how do we understand that when we see people living outside of a relationship with God succeed?
4: Yeah, and so, I mean, ultimately, we always, you know, speak in eternal terms, and we always do, because we do know that in the short term, I mean, the wicked prosper, but in a little while, they will be no more. I mean, that's how the Scripture talks about this matter. So we need to understand that, you know, sowing and reaping is not like, you know, you've got a lot of money, so you must have done something good. You know, that's the thing that we need to stay away from. Rather, we know that for those of us who reap according to the Spirit, there is an eventuality sow according to the Spirit, there's an eventuality to reaping. That's what the promise is. And that we need to keep our eyes on the promise of God, which will eventually come true, even if we don't immediately see it. And we need to remember that very often, we all know it, wicked people prosper in the interim.
3: Thanks, John. And remember to join us again tomorrow as we conclude our series, No Compromise, right here on Back to the Bible Canada, where we teach the Bible.

0: Technology can do a lot, but it can't sit with you in a hard moment. The more our days fill with screens and systems, the more we feel that quiet ache for something real. Here's the good news. God gets it. In Jesus, God stepped fully into our world. 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
2: Do you know any pessimists? I'll tell you in a minute why they're good to borrow money from. But first, for the pessimist, the glass is not just half empty. It's chipped. It's cracked. The optimist says, today is the first day of the rest of your life. The pessimist says, oh yeah? It's also the last day of your life so far. Lately, I find myself drawn to people who are contagiously positive. I don't mean delusional or unrealistic, but they've chosen to approach life with gratitude. Jerry is that kind of guy. Ask him how he's doing, he's likely to reply, if I was doing any better, I'd be twins. Not many restaurant managers have waiters follow them from one franchise to the next, but Jerry does. They love his attitude. A natural motivator, Jerry can tell if you're having a tough day. Look on the bright side, he'll say. If the sun's in your eyes, you sneeze more often. It's good for you. When asked how he remains so positive, Jerry replies, each morning I wake up and say, Jerry, you have two choices today. You can choose to be in a good mood or you can choose to be in a bad mood. I choose to be in a good mood. Each time something bad happens, I can choose to be a victim or to learn from it. I choose to learn from it. One day, Jerry left the back door of his restaurant open and three thieves walked through the door and held him at gunpoint. While trying to open the safe, his hand slipped from the combination lock. The robbers panicked and shot him. Jerry was rushed to the local trauma center. After 18 hours of surgery and weeks of intensive care, he was released from the hospital with fragments of the bullets still in his body. Later, when a friend asked how he was doing, Jerry replied, "If I were any better, I'd be twins. Want to see my scars?" The friend declined but asked, "What went through your mind during the robbery?" "The first thing that went through my mind was that I should have locked the back door," said Jerry. "Then, as I lay on the floor, I remembered that I had two choices. I could choose to live, or I could choose to die. I chose to live. Weren't you scared?" "Sure, I was scared. But the paramedics were great. They kept telling me I was going to be fine. But when they wheeled me into the emergency room, I saw the expression on their faces. In their eyes, I read, 'He's a dead man.' I knew I needed to take action." "What did you do?" "Well, there was a big burly nurse shouting questions at me. She asked, 'Are you allergic to anything?' I said, 'Yes, I'm allergic to bullets.'" Over their laughter, Jerry told them, "Operate on me as if I'm alive, not dead." And they did. Today, Jerry is still in the restaurant business. Waiters and waitresses still bask in his encouragement. Jerry will tell you that he's alive today because of the skills of doctors, nurses, and paramedics. But by the time you finish talking with him, you'll know that he's also alive because of his amazing attitude. Like Jerry, I am allergic to bullets. And like Jerry, I can't choose when or where they will hit. But I can control my reaction, my response, my attitude. How about you? Are things coming your way that you definitely would not choose? In Matthew 28:20, Jesus promised us, "I am with you always, even to the end of the age." Perhaps more than anything, that truth has gotten me through difficult times. He is with me. Hold on to Him. Step one on the road to laugh again is to hold on to our Savior. Then make a conscious decision to choose a grateful heart, to choose joy. With God's help, a few good friends, and an attitude adjustment, it can be done. It's possible. And you may want a pessimist for a friend too. If you borrow money from a pessimist, you know, they never expect it back.
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0: Good Thursday morning, July 9th. This is CJRB Radio 1220. A couple of opportunities to get outdoors today, enjoy some live music before it gets really hot and humid this weekend. I'll tell you where to be in just a few minutes. Right now, 10 o'clock.
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2: Good morning. I'm Alexander Peters. Flood preparation efforts continue across. Brand and his crews advance mitigation work at several key locations ahead of an expected rise in river levels. The Assiniboine River peak is now forecast to reach Brandon on Monday, July 13th, with water levels expected to increase by 7 to 8 feet. Special attention is given to First Street as it is crucial emergency access in the city. CGRB reporter Betty Sawatsky has more details.
3: City of Brandon Mayor Jeff Fawcett is now providing updates on a regular basis on evolving flood conditions, response efforts, and preparedness measures currently underway across the community. The province has begun installing super sandbag flood protection measures along First Street in an effort to keep the critical roadway open during the anticipated rise in river levels. Work started Tuesday and is expected to be completed by the end of the week. Throughout the construction period, one lane of traffic will remain

0: some producers have been left with water sitting on their land for weeks, not only in his riding, but in the hardest hit areas of the province, like southwest Manitoba.
1: When it comes to producers, they're pretty resilient, and they understand that events like this are going to cause some damage. But at the end of the day, they all feel that they're taking a huge loss. And I mean, the economic impacts that this is going to have on the province, just from the crop loss and all the economic benefits and employment and jobs that are tied to this, these types of events with the losses that the producers are seeing, it's going to be a huge hit.
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0: Ahead of an extended period of hot and humid weather beginning tomorrow, a special weather statement has been issued for all of southern Manitoba. Cloudy today, 60% chance of showers with risk of a thunderstorm. Windy, high of 28, humidex 34. Tonight, mainly cloudy, 60% chance of showers and risk of a thunderstorm. Low of 15. Friday, sunny, high of 29, humidex 34. Saturday, clearing, high of 34. Currently in Pilot Mound, Brandon and Souris, it is 17 degrees. And in Melitta, Boise Bay, and Killarney, it is 18 degrees. Winds are coming in from the south at 6 kilometers per hour with a relative humidity of 83%. Your real-time radar and local weather are waiting for you on Discover Westman.
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7: Taking a look at the markets, canola, July, $777.70, up $23.50. November, $779.70, down $4. Spring wheat, Minneapolis, July, $6.03. Hard red winter wheat, July, $231.49. Wheat, July, $599.50. Down $9.75. Corn, July, $432, down $2.75. Oats, July, $298.75, up $4.75. Soybeans, July, $1,188.25, down $6.75. Soybean meal, July, $313.90, down 60 cents. Soybean oil, July, $71.39, up $2.60. Feeder cattle, August, $363.02. Live cattle, July, $237.77. Lean hogs, July, $94.17. The Canadian dollar is 70 cents. And crude oil, West Texas Intermediate, $73.53. For Golden West, I'm Glendalee Allen Bossler.

0: JJ Heller and Loved on CJRB Radio 1220. Ricky Nelson before that, It's Up to You. Expecting a mainly cloudy afternoon, 60% chance of showers and the risk of a thunderstorm. Keep an ear out for severe thunderstorm watches being issued later today, heading toward a high of 28 degrees. Also, special weather statement remains in effect, alerting us to a very hot and very humid weekend to come. Well, I mentioned there are two opportunities to get outdoors before that heat and humidity today and enjoy some live outdoor music. Well, the Boys Made Morton Farmers Market happening today, starting at 11 o'clock at the Gazebo Park in downtown. Taco in a Bag is lunch being prepared by Boys of Ains Youth Group, entertainment by the Backyard Band. Now tonight, Music in the Park happening in Verdon at the Jubilee Stage at Victoria Park. Heart's Desire will perform at 7 o'clock. Also, the Legion will be hosting a barbecue ahead of the Music in the Park, starting at 6:15. More details on both on the events calendar on the Discover Westman app.
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2: Ahead of an extended period of hot and humid weather beginning tomorrow, a special weather statement has been issued for all of southern Manitoba. Cloudy today, 60% chance of showers with risk of a thunderstorm. Windy, high of 28, humidex 34. Tonight, mainly cloudy, 60% chance of showers and risk of a thunderstorm. Low of 15. Friday, sunny, high of 29, humidex 34. Saturday, clearing, high of 34. Currently in Pilot Mound, Brandon and Souris, it is 17 degrees. And in Melitta, Boise Vane and Killarney, it is 18 degrees. Winds are coming in from the south at 6 kilometers per hour with a relative humidity of 83%. Your real-time radar and local weather are waiting for you on Discover Westman.

Sarah Evans, I could not ask for more. Before that, Thomas Wade, and there's a song in there somewhere. Well, it's official. I've had my first cherry tomato from my garden last night as I was on the phone. I was outside and I noticed an orange-colored something hanging from my cherry tomato plant. Hoping it would be what I wanted it to be, I carefully approached and was rewarded with my first taste of this year's fruit. I'm always excited to have that first taste of the season. What's interesting to me, though, is there really are no other cherry tomatoes on the plant even remotely close to being ripe, so this lone one was a very early bird. And speaking of birds, our receptionist Mary told me I was lucky a bird didn't pluck it off before I got to it. And I know all about that. I've had bird issues in the past in my garden. She has a plastic owl watching over her strawberry patch to keep the birds away. I also have a couple of those, but they are currently scaring things away in my shed. No, they're not. They're packed away and they're somewhere, but with these tomatoes ripening, maybe it's time to pull them out. If I remember, I'll do that when I mow the lawn next. And you may want to check that yard work off the list sooner rather than later, because later this week it will be really hot and really humid. Forecast is coming up in 10 minutes.

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1: Ahead of an extended period of hot and humid weather beginning tomorrow, a special weather statement has been issued for all of southern Manitoba. Cloudy today, 60% chance of showers with risk of a thunderstorm. Windy, high of 28, humidex 34. Tonight, mainly cloudy, 60% chance of showers and risk of a thunderstorm. Low of 15. Friday, sunny, high of 29, humidex 34. Saturday, clearing, high of 34. Currently in Pilot Mound, Brandon and Souris, it is 17 degrees. And in Mullita, Boisvain and Killarney, it is 18 degrees. Winds are coming in from the south at 6 kilometers per hour with a relative humidity of 83%. Your real-time radar and local weather are waiting for you on Discover Westman.

0: Johnny Reed and Shoulders. Before that, Holly Cole, I Can See Clearly Now. We are expecting a mix of sun and cloud this afternoon across southern Manitoba with a chance of showers, risk of a thunderstorm, and keep an ear open for severe thunderstorm watches later today right across the region. We're looking for highs of 28 degrees. So longtime listeners of the Lawn and Garden Journal know host Carla Hersina begins every program with a poem. She's done that since her very first show years ago. But where do those poems come from? Well, it was a question Walter from Landmark had on his mind.
1: You know, you always have such beautiful, interesting poetry, and I'm wondering who does your poetry?
2: I actually look through books that I have, and I look through online. There is a bunch of poetry that people don't even see. So I have a collection of books that I have. Sometimes poems are given to me and dropped off, and sometimes it's just looking it up. The funnest part about doing this is I usually start a few days before each week, and I will find the perfect poem, what I want to do, and then all of a sudden I get that squirrel moment. Well, I'll be like on this, and I'm like, no, I just got eaten alive by mosquitoes last night. Let's do talk about mosquitoes. But it's interesting. There's so many different poems out there and so many people that can write poetry. So it opens you up to so many different realms of how people see things differently. So I love poetry.
1: Okay. Well, anyway, I just love your poetry, and just keep it up.
0: And thank you, Walter from Landmark, for calling Carla Saturday morning during the Lawn and Garden Journal to ask where her weekly show opening poem comes from. Awesome question. Now, this Saturday, it's your turn to call Carla with your question. The conversation is all up to you, so what will it be this time? The Lawn and Garden Journal begins at 9:15 Saturday morning, and that's when you can call Carla to chat, 1-800-374-3315. Today's birthday book in moments.
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0: Birthday book time on Thursday morning. It's July 9th, and we say very special happy 8th birthday to Ella Unger of Altona. Love Mom, Dad, Aspen, Ivy, and your nanas and papas. Also, happy birthday today to Clarence Dick of Steinbach. Love your family. And to all of you also celebrating, let me wish you a very happy birthday.

people exist before they're allowed to be free. Yes, and how many times can a man turn his head and pretend that he just doesn't

0: Thursday, July 9th, I'm Chris Sumner. The city of Brandon continuing to prepare for the expected crest of the Assiniboine River, right now projected to be July 13th, and possibly could reach 2017 levels, some of the highest on record. For the latest information, you can check out the story right now at discoverwestman.com. Let's go to the newsroom. It's 11 o'clock.
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2: Ahead of an extended period of hot and humid weather beginning tomorrow, a special weather statement has been issued for all of southern Manitoba. I'm Alexander Peters, and the PC caucus is urging the province to improve drainage maintenance and provide clear information on what financial assistance may be available to affected farmers. Lakeside MLA Trevor King has met with producers in his riding and says their concerns are shared throughout the province hit by these severe weather systems.
3: The cost of production for agriculture nowadays is a huge investment, and I think they would like to see some help from the province to help protect that investment as much as they can. And a small investment into maintenance and improvements to infrastructure could save the taxpayers a lot of money, disaster financial assistance, crop insurance, and so on, not just for the producers.

0: Evacuation order is issued. Residents will be notified through Alert Ready, local media, city communication channels, and door-to-door visits. Meanwhile, the city is reminding the public to stay away from dikes, closed parks and trails, riverbanks, and areas affected by flooding. Officials warn that floodwaters can change rapidly and may conceal dangerous currents, erosion, and unstable ground. Residents are asked to obey all barricades and closures to ensure public safety and allow crews to maintain flood protection systems. For CJRB Radio, I'm Betty Sawatsky.
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1: Ahead of an extended period of hot and humid weather beginning tomorrow, a special weather statement has been issued for all of southern Manitoba. Cloudy today, 60% chance of showers with risk of a thunderstorm. Windy, high of 28, humidex 34. Tonight, mainly cloudy, 60% chance of showers and risk of a thunderstorm. Low of 15. Friday, sunny, high of 29, humidex 34. Saturday, clearing, high of 34. Currently in Pilot Mound, Brandon and Souris, it is 21 degrees. And in Melitta, Boisvain and Killarney, it is 20 degrees. Winds are coming in from the south at 13 kilometers per hour with a relative humidity of 81%. Your real-time radar and local weather are waiting for you on Discover Westman.

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1: Ahead of an extended period of hot and humid weather beginning tomorrow, a special weather statement has been issued for all of southern Manitoba. Cloudy today, 60% chance of showers with risk of a thunderstorm. Windy, high of 28, humidex 34. Tonight, mainly cloudy, 60% chance of showers and risk of a thunderstorm. Low of 15. Friday, sunny, high of 29, humidex 34. Saturday, clearing, high of 34. Currently in Pilot Mound, Brandon and Souris, it is 21 degrees. And in Melitta, Boisvain and Killarney, it is 20 degrees. Winds are coming in from the south at 13 kilometers per hour with a relative humidity of 81%. Your real-time radar and local weather are waiting for you on Discover Westman.

0: Jim Witter, Jump Right In. Before that, Tennille, Halfway to Somewhere. Saturday afternoon at 5.05 p.m., we'll have another new episode of Made in Manitoba. This weekend, a different kind of program, one where we'll focus on those behind the music. Music producer Dale Penner grew up in Plum Coulee, lives in Winnipeg now, where he runs Paradise Alley Productions. He's our guest on Made in Manitoba this weekend. As we explore his career, which has included working with Katie Lang, Nickelback, Holly McNarlin, Loverboy, and even past Made in Manitoba guest, Don Amaro.
1: I was always intrigued by how musicians got a certain sound. Like, what did they do in the studio to capture that? And it also seemed like a very interesting lifestyle. You know, working with different projects, you know, a gig worker, I've always been self-employed gig worker, so going from one project to the next. And I think probably the single most exciting thing about the job is that when you start a job like what I do, you don't really know what the end result is going to be. You are creating, so that to me is exciting.
0: Music producer and mixer Dale Penner of Winnipeg's Paradise Alley Productions, who grew up in Plum Coulee, our guest on Made in Manitoba this weekend. We'll be highlighting some of his most recent musical projects during the program, including two at his former school in Plum Coulee.
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3: Ahead of an extended period of hot and humid weather beginning tomorrow, a special weather statement has been issued for all of southern Manitoba. Cloudy today, 60% chance of showers with risk of a thunderstorm. Windy, high of 28, humidex 34. Tonight, mainly cloudy, 60% chance of showers and risk of a thunderstorm. Low of 15. Friday, sunny, high of 29, humidex 34. Saturday, clearing, high of 34. Currently in Pilot Mound, Brandon and Souris, it is 21 degrees. And in Melitta, Boisvain and Killarney, it is 20 degrees. Winds are coming in from the south at 13 kilometers per hour with a relative humidity of 81%. Your real-time radar and local weather are waiting for you on Discover Westman.

0: Paul Brandt, Really and Truly. Before that, Kim Thiessen, Wandering Soul, and also John Mayer, Love is a Verb. Manitoba's Passion Play returns this weekend for its second and final series of performances this season at Oak Valley Outdoor Theater near Larivière. The production recreates the greatest story ever told, the life, death, and resurrection of Jesus Christ. Winnipeg's Gerald Marion is one of those actors playing John the Baptist. He dropped by the studio, and he's been part of the production for years. We asked him why bringing this story to life makes Manitoba's Passion Play so special.
1: I think emotion is one thing. You know, like, you provide, as actors, you know, we try to get in a mindset of like, okay, what's my character? What is he doing? But there's like sort of an emotion behind it. There's like a real bond that's there. And I think it's also maybe something that really happens is just we're trying to get context in a lot of these scenes. And so think, well, what's happening in the background? Like, you're seeing more than just what the camera would see, right? It's just a focal cameras is giving you, you know, 16 by 9, you know, like, but you can see this whole set inset in a hill, and it's more than just these two people talking. And so I think there's more to it. It puts you into like the time frame. It puts you into what's actually happening, you know. And there's, you know, Belita often tells us about these little details. Like, no, remember, you're coming on, you are buying something in the market, you have looked for something, and you know. And so she gives us these little details that we have to, because it's important to bring everything alive. And yeah, and so hopefully, yeah, you get to see our emotion and the range of things that are happening in the background.
0: Gerald Marion is playing John the Baptist in this year's production of Manitoba's Passion Play, which has its second and final weekend of performances at Oak Valley Theater near Larivière tomorrow through Sunday. Performances nightly, 7:30 p.m., and tickets available for all three still. 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
3: Ahead of an extended period of hot and humid weather beginning tomorrow, a special weather statement has been issued for all of southern Manitoba. Cloudy today, 60% chance of showers with risk of a thunderstorm. Windy, high of 28, humidex 34. Tonight, mainly cloudy, 60% chance of showers and risk of a thunderstorm. Low of 15. Friday, sunny, high of 29, humidex 34. Saturday, clearing, high of 34. Currently in Pilot Mound, Brandon and Souris, it is 21 degrees. And in Melitta, Boisvane and Killarney, it is 20 degrees. Winds are coming in from the south at 13 kilometers per hour with a relative humidity of 81%. Your real-time radar and local weather are waiting for you on Discover Westman.
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1: This is the Manitoba Farm Journal with agricultural news and market information from across the province and country. 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It's 12 o'clock.
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2: I'm Candace Dirksen with your local news, streaming now through the Discover Westman app. Manitoba's Progressive Conservatives are calling on the provincial government to provide support for producers hit hard by this year's flooding. Lakeside MLA Trevor King recently met with farmers in his riding, where standing water continues to cover thousands of acres of agricultural land. King says producers understand this year's rainfall has been extraordinary, but they're also looking for long-term solutions.
3: It's hard to prevent the damage and the devastation when we're seeing rainfall amounts like that. I think really what we're asking, and producers are wondering, if there's going to be any compensation for those ones that are retaining water. The damage has been done, but they seem to be the ones that are retaining the water that gets drained out of their surrounding communities, and it's sitting there due to provincial infrastructure failure, lack of maintenance. Should there be some compensation for these, or losing thousands of acres of cropland?
2: And as flood preparations and mitigation activities continue across Brandon, Mayor Jeff Fawcett is providing updates on evolving flood conditions, response efforts, and preparedness measures currently underway across the community now on a regular basis. Reporter Betty Sawatsky has the details.
4: Flood preparation efforts continue across Brandon as crews advance mitigation work on several key locations ahead of an expected rise in river levels. Flood protection measures at Canada Packers Sports Field are expected to be completed by the end of the week or into the weekend. Additional mitigation activities are also underway as part of the city's emergency response plan for the forecasted river levels and flows. Sandbagging operations to protect residential properties have been initiated, and crews continue filling sandbags in preparation for other areas that may require protection if conditions change. The peak is now forecast to reach Brandon on Monday, July 13th, with water levels expected to increase by 7 to 8 feet. River levels are anticipated to remain near their peak for several days before gradually receding. For CJRB Radio, I'm Betty Sawatsky.
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0: Boisevain and Killarney, it's 21 degrees, 22 in Pilot Mound, Brandon, and Souris. With a Humidex, it feels like 26. Slight wind out of the south-southeast and relative humidity at 81%. 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
3: Taking a look at your markets, starting with canola at ICE Futures Canada. The November contract is down $7.30 at $776.40 per ton. The January contract is down $8.20 at $785.30. At the Minneapolis Grain Exchange, hard red spring wheat for September up 8 cents at $6.38 per bushel. December wheat up 8 cents as well at $6.60. At the Chicago Board of Trade, corn for September down 2 cents at $4.33 per bushel. December corn down 2 cents at $4.54. August soybeans down 12 cents at $11.81 per bushel. September soybeans down 10 cents at $11.73. Oats for September down 5 cents at $3.42 per bushel. December oats down 4 cents at $3.55. On the livestock markets at the CME, lean hogs for August down $1.15 at $98.50 per hundredweight. October hog contract up 43 cents at $85.95. Live cattle for August down $1.80 at $235.83. And October cattle down $1.33 at $232.23 per hundredweight.
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15: The Canadian Cattle Association is pleased with yesterday's funding announcement to promote export growth. CCA President Tyler Fulton says it's important that consumers understand that international markets buy different cuts than Canadian consumers, helping to increase the value of the entire animal.
16: I think what's often forgotten is that the products that are in demand here in Canada are not the same as what they are everywhere. And there's more than 200 products that come off of a cattle carcass. And so when we can optimize and get more value for some of those cuts that are in less demand here domestically, then it actually supports the rancher and feed yards without actually impacting domestic prices negatively.
15: For Golden West, I'm Glendalee Allen Bossler.
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19: A special weather statement remains in effect for southern Manitoba as Environment Canada says temperatures will approach the 30-degree mark tomorrow and climb to the mid-30s by the end of the weekend. Mainly cloudy today, 60% chance of showers, the risk of a thunderstorm, and a high of 28 degrees. With a humidex, it'll feel like 34, a UV index of 6 or high. Tonight, mainly cloudy, 60% chance of showers, the risk of a thunderstorm, clearing up overnight, and a low of 15. Sunny skies on Friday with a high of 29. Clearing up on Saturday with a high of 34, and Sunday, sunshine, a high of 37. Currently in Melinda, Boisvain, and Killarney, it's 21 degrees, 22 in Pilot Mound, Brandon, and Souris. With a humidex, it feels like 26. Slight wind out of the south-southeast and relative humidity at 81%. 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
15: Today on the Prairie Ag Wire, more on that federal investment for beef exports. Federal Agriculture Minister Heath MacDonald announcing more than $4 million for Canadian beef. More than $3.7 million is going to Canada beef and up to $300,000 to the Canadian Cattle Association.
22: I'm pleased to announce a federal investment of over $4 million under the agri-marketing program to expand our beef markets even more. And I think it's extremely important that I believe we trade with about 54 countries around the world right now, And it's important that we continue to build on that. And we continue to build on our CUSMA review. It's an important market for us. We're joined at the hips. I don't have to explain to the beef farmers in this room how important that market is. But it's also important that we move markets as well and try to open up diversification. And I can remember sitting with Tyler in Indonesia. I can remember sitting with Tyler in China. I think we need to continue. We expanded the market in Mexico. We'll continue to diversify. And when I started this role, diversification was number one. And it's still as important as it was that day for the beef farmers in this country.
15: McDonald says diversification is especially important given ongoing geopolitical uncertainty and volatility in global markets. The largest share of the funding is going to Canada Beef, the national organization responsible for developing domestic and international demand for Canadian beef and veal. Canada Beef President Eric Bienvenu.
0: Market diversification, as again said by Minister McDonald, has never mattered more. This two-year, $3.7 million agreement let us partner with the federal government to build and sustain loyalty to Canadian beef with consumers in every continent. And it multiplies what ranchers and producers already contribute to Canada Beef.
15: He says exports to high-value markets around the world are key to the industry's success.
0: That reach comes right back to the farm gate, selling beef cuts to the markets that want them the most adds almost $1,400 in value to each animal. Last year alone, Canadian beef exports generated more than $5.3 million in sales, a record year for Canada.
15: He says the market potential is continuing to grow, especially in areas like Southeast Asia. The Canadian Cattle Association President Tyler Fulton says growing and protecting our export markets is essential as the industry looks to expand.
16: In today's environment, in particular, with all of the geopolitical disease, weather risk, investment in ensuring our ensuring and securing market access is critical for the resilience and the growth of the industry. And we are in a growth phase. We saw a 2.5% increase in the cow herd last year. And with conditions today, I'm really optimistic about the future.
15: He says strong cattle prices, excellent moisture conditions across much of Western Canada, and exceptional demand for beef have created some of the most positive market conditions producers have seen in years, noting that it's important to understand the value of the export market.
16: What's often forgotten is that the products that are in demand here in Canada are not the same as what they are everywhere. And there's more than 200 products that come off of a cattle carcass. And so when we can optimize and get more value for some of those cuts that are in less demand here domestically, then it actually supports the rancher and feed yards without actually impacting domestic prices negatively. And further to that, we're already bringing in roughly 30% of domestic consumption of beef. There's a lot of beef, and that's the nature of a free and open trade. It has to be reciprocal. And so those principles, I think, are key in managing food price affordability.
15: For Golden West, I'm Glendale Allen Bossler.
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19: A special weather statement remains in effect for southern Manitoba as Environment Canada says temperatures will approach the 30-degree mark tomorrow and climb to the mid-30s by the end of the weekend. Mainly cloudy today, 60% chance of showers, the risk of a thunderstorm, and a high of 28 degrees. With a humidex, it'll feel like 34, a UV index of 6 or high. Tonight, mainly cloudy, 60% chance of showers, the risk of a thunderstorm, clearing up overnight and a low of 15. Sunny skies on Friday with a high of 29. Clearing up on Saturday with a high of 34, and Sunday sunshine, a high of 37. Currently in Melitta, Boys of Ain and Killarney, it's 21 degrees, 22 in Pilot Mound, Brandon and Souris. With a humidex, it feels like 26. Slight wind out of the south-southeast and relative humidity at 81%. Make better plans with accurate local forecasts on your Discover Westman app.
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5: Coach of the U11 Killarney Lakers Ball Club, Greg Hawkins, says this year's been special thanks to the hard work, passion, and dedication of his team. He says it's been pretty amazing to watch them grow as players and people as throughout the year.
6: It's been something special, really. Like in all of minor ball, you don't get that many days to practice. Like, you have your first couple weeks and then you're thrown right into games. It's kind of unfortunate. Like, I compare it with hockey, where you practice 2 days a week and you play on weekends, where there's not really that much baseball played on weekends. So when we did get to practice, we would have 2-3 hour practices, and just to see the kids never get sick of that. They were always eager to have those long practices and learn, because baseball is kind of tedious and monotonous, but that's how you get better at the game.
5: More with Greg Hawken on DiscoverWestman.com. Late night in the world of local sports as the Southwest Baseball League playoffs are set to continue again tomorrow. I'm Dave Anthony.
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24: 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The museum is dedicated to preserving artifacts and memorabilia that tell the story of the 4-H program from 1913 right up to today. You're going to find everything from old banners and trophies, uniforms. It is a fascinating look at how generations of young people have learned leadership skills and public speaking, agriculture, and community involvement through 4-H. One of the unique pieces on display is a replica of the special stamp that was created for 4-H Canada's 75th anniversary. Again, the 4-H Museum in Roland, it is open all summer long and is definitely worth adding to your summer bucket list.
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25: Good afternoon, livestock producers. Brennan Jack with Heartland Livestock in Verdon with your market report for Wednesday, July the 8th. Just under 1,100 cattle in our regular sale this week. Cow and bull market was very, very strong. We had cow-calf pairs and bred cows as well. The top bulls this week, anywhere from 305 to 338. We had some hard exotic bulls bring as high as 360 a pound at 17, 18, 1,900 pounds. Medium bulls anywhere from 280 to 305. Good fed cows this week from 245 to 265, top at 272. The feeding type cows anywhere from 255 to 280, topping at 310. Heiferettes from 330 to 420. Cow-calf pairs, the good ones, 7,200 to 8,200, top at 8,800. Medium pairs, 6 to 7,200. The good bred cows from 5,200 to 6,500. The medium breds from 4,000 to 5,200. Our next pre-sort, July 22nd, with cows and bulls and pairs and breds. We'll also have a small sale on July the 15th. For more information, give us a call. 204-748-2809. This has been Brennan Jack reporting. You have a great afternoon.
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3: Taking a look at your markets, starting with canola at ICE Futures Canada. The November contract is down $7.30 at $776.40 per ton. The January contract is down $8.20 at $785.30. At the Minneapolis Grain Exchange, hard red spring wheat for September up 8 cents at $6.38 per bushel. December wheat up 8 cents as well at $6.60. At the Chicago Board of Trade, corn for September down 2 cents at $4.33 per bushel. December corn down 2 cents at $4.54. August soybeans down 12 cents at $11.81 per bushel. September soybeans down 10 cents at $11.73. Oats for September down 5 cents at $3.42 per bushel. December oats down 4 cents at $3.55. On the livestock markets at the CME, lean hogs for August down $1.15 at $98.50 per hundredweight. October hog contract up 43 cents at $85.95. Live cattle for August down $1.80 at $235.83. And October cattle down $1.33 at $232.23 per hundredweight.
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15: The Canadian Cattle Association is pleased with yesterday's funding announcement to promote export growth. CCA President Tyler Fulton says it's important that consumers understand that international markets buy different cuts than Canadian consumers, helping to increase the value of the entire animal.
16: 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And so when we can optimize and get more value for some of those cuts that are in less demand here domestically, then it actually supports the rancher and feed yards without actually impacting domestic prices negatively.
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1: Access your news anytime by downloading the Discover West Bend app. I'm Candace Dirksen with your local news update. Flood preparation efforts continue across Brandon as crews advance mitigation work at several key locations ahead of an expected rise in river levels. The Assiniboine River peak is now forecast to reach Brandon on Monday, with water levels expected to increase by 7 to 8 feet. Special attention is being given to First Street, as it is crucial emergency access in the city. Reporter Betty Sawatsky shares the story.
2: City of Brandon Mayor Jeff Fawcett is now providing updates on a regular basis on evolving flood conditions, response efforts, and preparedness measures currently underway across the community. The province has begun installing super sandbag flood protection measures along First Street in an effort to keep the critical roadway open during the anticipated rise in river levels. Work started Tuesday and is expected to be completed by the end of the week. Throughout the construction period, one lane of traffic will remain open in each direction, with flood barriers being placed on both sides of the road. While First Street is a provincial roadway and decisions about flood protection fall under provincial authority, officials say the measures are intended to prevent water from overtopping the route. Keeping First Street accessible is particularly important because it provides a key route to Brandon Regional Health Center and supports emergency access. For CJRB Radio, I'm Betty Sawatsky.
1: And farmers dealing with flooded fields across parts of Manitoba are looking for answers. Lakeside MLA Trevor King met with producers near Okhamic Marsh this week to discuss ongoing drainage concerns, crop losses, and what support may be available from the province. He says some producers have been left with water sitting on their land for weeks, not only in his riding, but in the hardest hit areas of the province, like southwest Manitoba.
3: When it comes to producers, they're pretty resilient and they understand that events like this are going to cause some damage. But at the end of the day, they all feel that they're taking a huge loss. And I mean, the economic impacts that this is going to have on the province just from the crop loss and all the economic benefits and employment and jobs that are tied to this, these types of events with the losses that the producers are seeing, it's going to be a huge hit.

0: That's 204-523-4613.
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2: A special weather statement remains in effect for southern Manitoba as Environment Canada says temperatures will approach the 30-degree mark tomorrow and climb to the mid-30s by the end of the weekend. Mainly cloudy skies today with a 60% chance of showers, the risk of a thunderstorm, and a high of 28 degrees. With a humidex, it'll feel like 34. A UV index of 6 or high. Tonight, mainly cloudy, 60% chance of showers, the risk of a thunderstorm, clearing up overnight, and a low of 15. Sunny skies on Friday with a high of 29. Clearing up Saturday, a high of 34. And sunshine continuing Sunday with a high of 37. Currently in Pilot Mound, Melitta, Boisvane, and Killarney, it's 22 degrees, 23 in Brannan and Souris. Slight breeze out of the south-southwest and relative humidity at 73%. Stay one step ahead of the weather with a forecast on the Discover Westman app.

0: My favorite Celine Dion song we have in our library, Faith. On this Thursday afternoon, it is the 9th of July. My name is Zach Drieger, and over the next couple of hours, we will circle back to the morning show in our residence, CMOS accredited weathercaster Chris Sumner, what he is thinking the weather is going to bring us throughout the rest of the week and into the weekend. And spoiler alert, it's looking hot. We will also keep you updated on that from the news team, keeping us current on the weather details and latest local headlines throughout the afternoon. We'll look ahead to some events this weekend, Made in Manitoba as well with Dale Penner. And like I said, we got the news team on standby to keep us up to speed. And we got some wonderful music between now and 5 o'clock, courtesy of music director Eva Hyde, including, as always, the 3 o'clock Inspirational Music Hour. Thanks for joining me off the top. Let's get to it.
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2: A special weather statement remains in effect for southern Manitoba as Environment Canada says temperatures will approach the 30-degree mark tomorrow and climb to the mid-30s by the end of the weekend. Mainly cloudy skies today with a 60% chance of showers, the risk of a thunderstorm, and a high of 28 degrees. With a humidex, it'll feel like 34. A UV index of 6 or high. Tonight, mainly cloudy, 60% chance of showers, the risk of a thunderstorm, clearing up overnight, and a low of 15. Sunny skies on Friday with a high of 29. Clearing up Saturday, a high of 34. And sunshine continuing Sunday with a high of 37. Currently in Pilot Mound, Melitta, Boisvane, and Killarney, it's 22 degrees, 23 in Brannan and Souris. Slight breeze out of the south-southwest and relative humidity at 73%. Stay one step ahead of the weather with a forecast on the Discover Westman.

0: Who'll Stop the Rain CCR on this Thursday afternoon. It's July 9th. My name is Zach Drieger, and today marks the first day for the quarterfinals in the FIFA World Cup 2026. Today at 3 o'clock, so in just over an hour, is kickoff for France versus Morocco. Morocco, of course, the country that took us out of the World Cup in the round of 16. So it depends on your thought process, I guess, moving forward. Do you want to cheer for the team that knocked us out? Because if they beat us and took us out of the tournament, they might as well go win the whole thing because it looks awesome for us then. Or are you cheering against them because they took us out of the tournament? No matter how you're leaning this afternoon, France versus Morocco will be a fantastic game of soccer or football, depending on where you call home. Again, kickoff is at 3 p.m., the first quarterfinal game of the FIFA World Cup. Very exciting, and more games to come tomorrow, Friday, and Saturday.
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2: A special weather statement remains in effect for southern Manitoba as Environment Canada says temperatures will approach the 30-degree mark tomorrow and climb to the mid-30s by the end of the weekend. Mainly cloudy skies today with a 60% chance of showers, the risk of a thunderstorm, and a high of 28 degrees. With a humidex, it'll feel like 34. A UV index of 6 or high. Tonight, mainly cloudy, 60% chance of showers, the risk of a thunderstorm, clearing up overnight, and a low of 15. Sunny skies on Friday with a high of 29. Clearing up Saturday, a high of 34. And sunshine continuing Sunday with a high of 37. Currently in Pilot Mound, Melitta, Boisvane, and Killarney, it's 22 degrees, 23 in Brannan and Souris. Slight breeze out of the south-southwest and relative humidity at 73%. Stay one step ahead of the weather with a forecast on the Discover Westman app.

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1: Taking a look at the markets, canola, July, $777.70, up $23.50. November, $774, down $9.70. Spring wheat, Minneapolis, July, $6.03. Hard red winter wheat, July, $234. Wheat, July, $611, up $11.50. Corn, July, $432.50, down $2.25. Oats, July, $298.75, up $4.75. Soybeans, July, $1,181, down $14. Soybean meal, July, $319.10, up $4.60. Soybean oil, July, $70.93, down 46 cents. Feeder cattle, August, $356.25, down $5.80. Live cattle, August, $234.90, down $2.72. Lean hogs, July, $94.20. The Canadian dollar is 70 cents, and crude oil, West Texas Intermediate, 73.53. For Golden West, I'm Glendale Allen Vossler.
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2: Good afternoon, Zach Drieger, spending some of my Thursday with you. It is July 9th, and in about 20 minutes, we are going to circle back to the morning show where our resident Seamoster-credited weathercaster Chris Sumner gave us his expert opinion on what is to come throughout the rest of this week and into the weekend. And yeah, spoiler alert, it's going to be hot. All those details coming up in about 20 minutes. But first, we got the latest local headlines from our friends in the newsroom, and it's 2 o'clock.
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3: Get the news you need when you need it by downloading the Discover Westman app. I'm Candace Dirksen, and here's what's making local news this hour. The PC caucus is urging the province to improve drainage maintenance and provide clear information on what financial assistance may be available to affected farmers. Lakeside MLA Trevor King has met with producers in his riding and says their concerns are shared throughout the province hit by these severe weather systems.
4: The cost of production for agriculture nowadays is a huge investment, and I think they would like to see some help from the province to help protect that investment as much as they can. And a small investment into maintenance and improvements to infrastructure could save the taxpayers a lot of money, disaster financial assistance, crop insurance, and so on. Not just for the producers, but for the homeowners that have suffered losses with their basements, and the business owners have had the effects of this as well.
3: And the city of Brandon is urging residents in potential flood-affected areas to be prepared, while emphasizing that no evacuation order is in place. City continues to closely monitor river levels and says every effort is being made to protect homes, residents, and critical infrastructure. The Assiniboine is expected to peak in Brandon on Monday. Reporter Betty Sawatsky shares more.
5: City of Brandon Mayor Jeff Fawcett says evacuation notices will be distributed to residents within designated evacuation zones as a precautionary measure should conditions worsen. Residents are encouraged to prepare an emergency grab-and-go kit containing identification, medications, important documents. If an evacuation order is issued, residents will be notified through Alert Ready, local media, city communication channels, and door-to-door visits. Meanwhile, the city is reminding the public to stay away from dikes, closed parks and trails, riverbanks, and areas affected by flooding. Officials warn that floodwaters can change rapidly and may conceal dangerous currents, erosion, and unstable ground. Residents are asked to obey all barricades and closures to ensure public safety and allow crews to maintain flood protection systems. For CJRB Radio, I'm Betty Sawatsky.
3: If you want to stay on top of what's happening in your community, subscribe to the Daily News at Discover Westman. And now on the Golden West Radio Money Scope, the TSX is up 310 points, the Dow up 134, the NASDAQ up 309 points. The dollar up 3/100ths, trading at 70.6 cents U.S.
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3: A special weather statement remains in effect for southern Manitoba as Environment Canada says temperatures will approach the 30-degree mark tomorrow and climb to the mid-30s by the end of the weekend. Mainly cloudy today, 60% chance of showers, the risk of a thunderstorm, and a high of 28 degrees. With a Humidex, it'll feel like 34, a UV index of 6 or high. Tonight, mainly cloudy, 60% chance of showers, the risk of a thunderstorm, clearing up overnight, and a low of 15. Sunny skies on Friday with a high of 29. Clearing up on Saturday, a high of 34. Sunday, sunny and a high of 37. Currently in Pilot Mound, it's 22 degrees, 23 in Brannan and Souris, 24 degrees in Melitta, Boisevain and Killarney. Slight wind out of the south-southwest and relative humidity at 71%. Know the weather shaping your day. 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

0: Painfully beautiful from Il Volo on this Thursday afternoon, July 9th. My name is Zach Drieger, and earlier today on the morning show, our host and resident CMOS, or credited weathercaster Chris Sumner, gave us his expert opinion on what is to come throughout the rest of the week and into the weekend in the weather department.
1: Well, we had some warm and humid conditions this past weekend, but compared to what's to come, that will look kind of cool. An extended period of very hot and humid weather begins tomorrow for southern Manitoba. A special weather statement in effect ahead of the arrival of those conditions. With my guarantee, heat warnings will be issued before the weekend. So what's happening? Well, we have upper level ridging over the central United States that will push the jet stream to our north, with the clockwise flow around that upper level high combining with the jet stream to transport very warm and humid air to our area. Now, not only will we get back to the 30s that we saw this past weekend, but most likely surpass that well into the mid or even upper 30s with humidex values around 40 to 45. Now, the heat and humidity is expected to last into mid next week. Meanwhile, non-severe and the potential for severe thunderstorm chances returning this afternoon and tonight, approaching warm and cold fronts off a low traveling through Saskatchewan into Manitoba today may trigger thunderstorm development beginning this afternoon in Westman and further east this evening. It's likely much of southern Manitoba will see severe thunderstorm watches issued this afternoon, with Environment Canada placing at this point the highest risk in the Westman region. Unfortunately, over many of the same areas that have already had multiple rounds of severe weather this month.
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3: A special weather statement remains in effect for southern Manitoba as Environment Canada says temperatures will approach the 30-degree mark tomorrow and climb to the mid-30s by the end of the weekend. Mainly cloudy today, 60% chance of showers, the risk of a thunderstorm, and a high of 28 degrees. With a humidex, it'll feel like 34, a UV index of 6 or high. Tonight, mainly cloudy, 60% chance of showers, the risk of a thunderstorm, clearing up overnight, and a low of 15. Sunny skies on Friday with a high of 29. Clearing up on Saturday, a high of 34. Sunday, sunny and a high of 37. Currently in Pilot Mound, it's 22 degrees, 23 in Brannan and Souris, 24 degrees in Melitta, Boisvain and Killarney. Slight wind out of the south-southwest and relative humidity at 71%. Know the weather shaping your day. Check the weather page on the Discover Westman app.

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till you have a boy. He's gonna know it all. He'll think he's 10 feet tall. Run like he's booked.

0: All your favorite bands from the Road Hammers on a Thursday afternoon. It is July 9th. My name is Zach Drieger, and it was an absolutely gorgeous evening yesterday to head on over to the beach volleyball courts for our first beach volleyball game of the season. So our team is comprised of my wife and myself and two of our couple friends, so a team of six total, and we just rotate in throughout the game because it's four on the court, four on four, two guys, two girls on at all times, and that is how the format is. But after playing some indoor court volleyball all winter, I have definitely found myself being much better than I was last year playing volleyball competitively for the first time ever on a beach court. Got much better at my passing and all sorts of other things, but the rule set for beach volleyball is completely different than indoor court volleyball, so I'm having to relearn all those rules and put some old court habits to bed, and it was definitely a shake the rust off kind of day yesterday. We lost both of our games, but nonetheless, our team definitely has some really good potential, way more potential than we had last year. Made a few personnel changes on the team, and it is looking much better this year, so here's hoping we can win a couple more games. Nonetheless, it's really good exercise. It's tons of fun. And just getting to hang out with some of our friends once a week on the beach courts, can't really beat that.
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2: A special weather statement remains in effect for southern Manitoba as Environment Canada says temperatures will approach the 30-degree mark tomorrow and climb to the mid-30s by the end of the weekend. Mainly cloudy today, 60% chance of showers, the risk of a thunderstorm, and a high of 28 degrees. With a humidex, it'll feel like 34, a UV index of 6 or high. Tonight, mainly cloudy, 60% chance of showers, the risk of a thunderstorm, clearing up overnight, and a low of 15. Sunny skies on Friday with a high of 29. Clearing up on Saturday, a high of 34. Sunday, sunny and a high of 37. Currently in Pilot Mound, it's 22 degrees, 23 in Brannan and Souris, 24 degrees in Melitta, Boise Vane, and Killarney. Slight wind out of the south-southwest and relative humidity at 71%. Know the weather shaping your day. Check the weather page on the Discover Westman app.
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0: Good afternoon. My name is Zach Drieger. It is Thursday, July 9th, and we are just about ready to dive into another full hour of uplifting and inspirational music as we do every weekday afternoon. I hope you thoroughly enjoy all the music we got lined up for you. I hope it feels like a blessing to your day and something you can just take into the rest of your day, ride that wave of uplifting music. And we are getting into it just on the heels of the news and weather, so stick around. It's 3 o'clock.
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2: I'm Candace Dirksen with your local news, streaming now through the Discover Westman app. Manitoba's Progressive Conservatives are calling on the provincial government to provide support for producers hit hard by this year's flooding. Lakeside MLA Trevor King recently met with farmers in his riding, where standing water continues to cover thousands of acres of agricultural land. King says producers understand this year's rainfall has been extraordinary, but they're also looking for long-term solutions.
3: It's hard to prevent the damage and the devastation when we're seeing rainfall amounts like that. I think really what we're asking, and producers are wondering, if there's going to be any compensation for those ones that are retaining water. The damage has been done, but they seem to be the ones that are retaining the water that gets drained out of their surrounding communities, and it's sitting there due to provincial infrastructure failure, lack of maintenance. Should there be some compensation for these, or losing thousands of acres of cropland?
2: And as flood preparations and mitigation activities continue across Brandon, Mayor Jeff Fawcett is providing updates on evolving flood conditions, response efforts, and preparedness measures currently underway across the community now on a regular basis. Reporter Betty Sawatsky has the details.
4: Flood preparation efforts continue across Brandon as crews advance mitigation work on several key locations ahead of an expected rise in river levels. Flood protection measures at Canada Packers Sports Field are expected to be completed by the end of the week or into the weekend. Additional mitigation activities are also underway as part of the city's emergency response plan for the forecasted river levels and flows. Sandbagging operations to protect residential properties have been initiated, and crews continue filling sandbags in preparation for other areas that may require protection if conditions change. The peak is now forecast to reach Brandon on Monday, July 13th, with water levels expected to increase by 7 to 8 feet. River levels are anticipated to remain near their peak for several days before gradually receding. For CJRB Radio, I'm Betty Sawatsky.
2: 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The dollar up 1/100, trading at 70.6 cents U.S.
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2: A tornado watch remains in effect for the Turtle Mountain area, including Boissevain and Killarney. A severe thunderstorm watch has also been issued for the Boissevain region. And a special weather statement is in effect for all of southern Manitoba, as Environment Canada says temperatures will hit the 30s by tomorrow and the mid-30s by the end of the weekend. Mainly cloudy skies today with a 60% chance of showers, the risk of a thunderstorm, and a high of 28 degrees. With a humidex, it'll feel like 34, a UV index of 6 or high. Tonight, mainly cloudy, 60% chance of showers, the risk of a thunderstorm, clearing up overnight, and a low of 15. Sunshine Friday with a high of 29. Clearing up Saturday, a high of 34. Currently in Brandon and Souris, it's 23 degrees. 24 in Pilot Mound, Melitta, Boissevain, and Killarney. A slight breeze out of the southwest and relative humidity at 67%. Take us anywhere with you and stream us on the Discover Westman app and stay up to date with the forecast.
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2: There's probably, in psychology, that popular phrase says everything hysterical is historical.
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2: So where has this bumped up against us in the past that has been a trigger that we kind of really respond to? 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We've got to get to the root cause. And so what we have encouraged a lot of people to do, when you take 15 minutes apart, you de-escalate, you get with the Lord, God, show me what you want me to know about this. 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

0: Getting Ready for Glory, Steve and Sarah Bell. Before that, Kevin Spencer and Look for Me, getting us into the music in our 3 o'clock Inspirational Music Hour. Appreciate the news team getting us up to speed. But two songs in, right at the top of the hour, is when I share the verse of the day every weekday afternoon. And today's no exception. We're diving into the book of Timothy today, 1 Timothy 6, verse 12, an absolutely fantastic verse. Fight the good fight of the faith. Take hold of the eternal life to which you were called when you made your good confession in the presence of many witnesses. That is a powerful verse, if you ask me. Kind of likens the Christian life to an athletic contest or a battle. It is not a violent fight against other people, but a spiritual struggle requiring perseverance to maintain truth and righteousness. It's just a really nice one, something you can fall back on and read over and over again to kind of rekindle that fire if it starts to go out. 1 Timothy 6, verse 12, verse of the day. And back to the music with the Ball Brothers. Jesus Cares for Me.
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0: It is good to praise the Lord from Praise Band in our 3 o'clock inspirational music hour. My name is Zach Drieger. It's the 9th of July today. Hope you are enjoying all the music so far. We still got a wonderful half an hour to go, and we are going to get back to the music with some great groups like the Tommy Coombs Band and the Riverton Singers. But first, we got to get another look at your very hot weather details for today, tomorrow, especially into the weekend. Sunday, currently 37 before the Humidex. So yeah, all those details coming up shortly after that. We are going to get in touch and then back to the music.
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2: A tornado watch remains in effect for the Turtle Mountain area, including Boissevain and Killarney. A severe thunderstorm watch has also been issued for the Boissevain region. And a special weather statement is in effect for all of southern Manitoba, as Environment Canada says temperatures will hit the 30s by tomorrow and the mid-30s by the end of the weekend. Mainly cloudy skies today with a 60% chance of showers, the risk of a thunderstorm, and a high of 28 degrees. With a humidex, it'll feel like 34, a UV index of 6 or high. Tonight, mainly cloudy, 60% chance of showers, the risk of a thunderstorm, clearing up overnight, and a low of 15. Sunshine Friday with a high of 29, clearing up Saturday, a high of 34. Currently in Brannan and Souris, it's 23 degrees, 24 in Pilot Mound, Melitta, Boissevain, and Killarney. A slight breeze out of the southwest and relative humidity at 67%. Take us anywhere with you and stream us on the Discover Westman app and stay up to date with the forecast.
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4: 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I'm living for God. I'm a Christian. 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Because the Christian life is a joyful release and liberation to be the person Jesus Christ desires to be in us. 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

0: A big sound on that one from the Corpus Christi Mail Chorale, Guide Me, O Thou Great Jehovah, in our 3 o'clock Inspirational Music Hour. My name is Zach Drieger, and I hope you are enjoying the music so far. I hope it feels like a blessing to your Thursday afternoon. It's July 9th today, and we still got 15 minutes of inspirational music to enjoy before we wrap things up and switch back to the regular library at 4 o'clock. Keepers of the Faith, Evangeline Inman, The LaPointes, Greater Vision, all coming up after your moment of meditation.
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1: At 3:43 p.m. Central Daylight Time Thursday, Environment Canada has issued a tornado warning for Westman, Manitoba. Extra care and attention should be exercised in and around the following localities: Killarney, Turtle Mountain, Nanette and Belmont. Environment Canada meteorologists are tracking a severe thunderstorm that is possibly producing a tornado. Damaging winds, large hail and locally intense rainfall are also possible. Take cover immediately if threatening weather approaches. 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
1: At 3:55 p.m. Central Daylight Time Thursday, Environment Canada has updated a tornado warning for Westman, Manitoba. Extra care and attention should be exercised. The following localities are included in the warning: Killarney, Turtle Mountain, Nanette, Belmont, Cartwright, Roblin, and Balder. Environment Canada meteorologists are tracking a severe thunderstorm that is possibly producing a tornado. Damaging winds, large hail, and locally intense rainfall are also possible. Take cover immediately if threatening weather approaches. 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
1: Let me ask you something today, very frankly. 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Now, I'm a big fan of good teaching, don't get me wrong here. 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They don't search it out. 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They sit and they wait to be spoon-fed. Don't let that be said of you, okay?
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4: Good afternoon, Zach Drieger, spending some of my Thursday with you. It is July 9th, and we are having a wonderful afternoon together, looking ahead to the extremely hot weekend to come, the week that was, and so much more. Still, lots of conversation to come. We're hanging out till 5, so still about an hour left, and we're going to get this 4 o'clock hour started with a fresh visit from my friends in the newsroom. Here they are.
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6: 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Flood preparation efforts continue across Brandon as crews advance mitigation work at several key locations ahead of an expected rise in river levels. The Assiniboine River peak is now forecast to reach Brandon on Monday, with water levels expected to increase by 7 to 8 feet. Special attention is being given to First Street, as it is crucial emergency access in the city. Reporter Betty Sawatsky shares the story.
7: City of Brandon Mayor Jeff Fawcett is now providing updates on a regular basis on evolving flood conditions, response efforts, and preparedness measures currently underway across the community. The province has begun installing super sandbag flood protection measures along First Street in an effort to keep the critical roadway open during the anticipated rise in river levels. Work started Tuesday and is expected to be completed by the end of the week. Throughout the construction period, one lane of traffic will remain open in each direction, with flood barriers being placed on both sides of the road. While First Street is a provincial roadway and decisions about flood protection fall under provincial authority, officials say the measures are intended to prevent water from overtopping the route. Keeping First Street accessible is particularly important because it provides a key route to Brandon Regional Health Center and supports emergency access. For CJRB Radio, I'm Betty Sawatsky.
6: And farmers dealing with flooded fields across parts of Manitoba are looking for answers. Lakeside MLA Trevor King met with producers near Okhamic Marsh this week to discuss ongoing drainage concerns, crop losses, and what support may be available from the province. He says some producers have been left with water sitting on their land for weeks, not only in his riding, but in the hardest hit areas of the province, like southwest Manitoba.
8: When it comes to producers, they're pretty resilient and they understand that events like this are going to cause some damage. But at the end of the day, they all feel that they're taking a huge loss. And I mean, the economic impacts that this is going to have on the province just from the crop loss and all the economic benefits and employment and jobs that are tied to these types of events with the losses that the producers are seeing, it's going to be a huge hit.
6: We're gathering all the news of the day and delivering it directly to your inbox. 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
6: A tornado warning is now in effect for the municipality of Killarney Turtle Mountain. And a tornado watch remains in effect for the city of Brandon and municipalities east of the Killarney area. A severe thunderstorm watch is also in effect. A special weather statement remains in effect for southern Manitoba as Environment Canada says temperatures will hit the 30s by tomorrow and the mid-30s by the end of the weekend. Mainly cloudy tonight, a small chance of showers early this evening, the risk of a thunderstorm clearing overnight, a low of 15. Friday sunny and a high of 29. Clear skies Friday night, then becoming partly cloudy overnight, a low of 16. Sunshine Saturday and a high of 34. Sunday sunny, a high of 36. Know the weather shaping your day. 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

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I'm Chris Sumner, CMOS accredited weathercaster in studio with you on this Thursday afternoon as we now monitor an evolving severe weather situation for the umpteenth time already this summer. Multiple tornado warnings are currently in effect in southwestern Manitoba. Let's get right to the list. Tornado warnings are currently in effect for Killarney Turtle Mountain, as well as Cartwright Roblin and the RM of Prairie Lakes. This is being kicked off because Environment Canada is tracking a severe thunderstorm that is possibly producing a tornado. Currently, it is moving southeast at about 30 kilometers per hour. Areas in the path include all of Killarney Turtle Mountain, Homefield, and Nealon. Again, tornado warnings are in effect for the municipalities of Curtis.

0: Killarney Turtle Mountain, also the RM of Prairie Lakes, and Cartwright Roblin. If you are in those municipalities, you need to be taking action immediately. Specifically, cover in a basement and interior room, preferably the lowest level of your home, away from outer walls and windows. Generally speaking, a tornado watch is in effect for much of western Manitoba, including the city of Brandon, and as far east as the Pilot Mound and Manitou regions. But again, right now, we're most concerned with those three areas that have tornado warnings in effect. That would be Killarney Turtle Mountain, Cartwright Roblin, as well as the RM of Prairie Lakes. In addition to that, there is a severe thunderstorm warning orange level that is in effect. I'm just trying to track that down in my list of information right now, and that is for the RM of Argyle, including Balder, Glenora, and Greenway. Up-to-the-minute watch and warning information can be found by turning on weather notifications within your Discover Westman app. I'll be with you over the next period of time as we continue to monitor this situation. Again, tornado warning in effect for the municipality of Killarney Turtle Mountain, Cartwright Roblin, and the RM of Prairie Lake. Severe thunderstorm warning orange level in effect for the RM of Argyle, including Balder, Glenora, and Greenway.
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0: Still beautiful. Nathan Nasby on a Thursday afternoon, July 9th today. My name is Zach Drieger, and coming up in just a moment, we're going to get you another look at your weather details, the very hot weather details throughout the rest of the week and into the weekend, especially looking at Sunday with that high of 37 before any humidity is factored in, so it's definitely going to feel over 40. That is hot. Summer has surely arrived. All those details on the way, and shortly after, birthday wishes coming down the pipe.
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2: Several tornado warnings remain in effect in Westman, including for the municipalities of Killarney, Turtle Mountain, Cartwright, Roblin, and also the RM of Prairie Lake. Severe thunderstorm warning, orange level in effect for the RM of Argyle. Generally speaking, tornado watch is in effect for much of western Manitoba, including the city of Brandon, and as far east as the Pilot Mound and Manitou areas. Just before 4 o'clock, Environment Canada issued these tornado warnings based off of radar imagery watching a severe thunderstorm in the municipality of Killarney, Turtle Mountain, which is traveling southeasterly at about 30 kilometers per hour. Again, if you are in Killarney, Turtle Mountain, RM of Prairie Lakes, or Cartwright, Roblin, you should be seeking shelter immediately, preferably in the lowest level of your home, away from outer walls and windows. Again, severe thunderstorm watch, orange level, also in effect for the RM of Argyle. Up to the minute watch and warning information anytime on your Discover Westman app.
0: Cracking open the birthday book on a Thursday afternoon. It's July 9th, and we got a special happy 8th birthday wish going out to Ella Unger of Altona. Love Mom, Dad, Aspen, Ivy, and your nanas and papas. And of course, coming from your favorite friends, Grace and myself as well. Big happy 8th birthday to Ella. And a happy birthday going out to Clarence Dick of Steinbach. Love your family. So to Ella, Clarence, and anyone else who might be tucking into a little birthday cake on this Thursday, July 9th, wishing you all the best and a big happy birthday from all of us here at Golden West Radio.
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0: Two past Made in Manitoba guests together on a duet, Matt Epp and Fozia, The Sound on CJRB Radio 1220. Paul McCartney before that, Put It There. Carly Rae Jepsen's version of Sunshine on My Shoulder. And Jack Johnson, I Got You. Good Thursday afternoon, yet another stormy one in southwestern Manitoba. I'm CMOS accredited weathercaster Chris Sumner in with you live in studio right now as we continue to monitor an ongoing and evolving severe weather situation across the region. Let's get right to the watch and warning information that you need right now. Tornado warning has ended for the municipality of Killarney Turtle Mountain, but it is still in effect for the Cartwright-Roblin area. Now, the storm location that has prompted this tornado warning is about 20 kilometers east of Killarney Turtle Mountain, and it's moving southeasterly at 35 kilometers per hour. Hen egg size hail was reported near Killarney with this storm, as well as about 50 millimeters or 2 inches of rain in less than an hour near the Ninette area. If you are in the Cartwright-Roblin region, you should be seeking shelter immediately, preferably in the lowest level of your home, away from outside walls and windows. Severe thunderstorm watch orange level, which is the second highest of the three in the new color-coded system of Environment Canada, still in effect for the arm of Argyle, including Boulder, Glenora, and Greenway, and the municipality of Louise, including Pilot Mound and Crystal City. And overarching all of this, a tornado watch still remains in effect for much of Westman, including Brandon, Boisvain, Killarney, Wawanisa, Pilot Mound, and Manitou regions. Reporter Betty Sawatsky is out and about right now capturing some amazing photos of this particular storm, which you can look at right now at discoverwestman.com, and also keep up to date as the information comes into the studio here. Again, get all of this watch and warning information delivered immediately and automatically to you through the Discover Westman app. Just make sure your weather notifications are turned on.
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0: The group Lay Up, who you share it with on CJRB Radio 1220. Before that, Roger Whitaker, as well as past Made in Manitoba guest, the Foo Foo She She Choir and Chimes at Midnight. I'm Chris Sumner, joining you on yet another stormy afternoon in southwestern Manitoba. Let's get right to the watch and warning information that you need right now. We still have two tornado warnings in effect for the region, for the municipalities of Killarney, Turtle Mountain, also the municipality of Cartwright, Roblin. If you are in those areas, you should be seeking shelter immediately in the lowest level of your home, away from outside walls and windows. Meanwhile, a severe thunderstorm watch, orange level, which is the second of three levels that Environment Canada has now, still in effect for the arm of Argyle, including Balder, Glenora, and Greenway, as well as the municipality of Louise, including Pilot Mound and Crystal City. Also, tornado watch remains in effect for much of western Manitoba, including Brandon, Boys of Ain, Killarney, Wawanisa, Pilot Mound, and Manitou regions. Now, getting back to the tornado warning, which has now just ended for the municipality of Killarney, Turtle Mountain. Again, tornado warning just ended for the municipality of Killarney, Turtle Mountain, leaving us with just the municipality of Cartwright, Roblin under a tornado warning. As of about 4:22 p.m., Environment Canada still tracking a severe thunderstorm that's possibly producing a tornado. And if you are in that region, you should be seeking shelter. Again, severe thunderstorm watch orange level remains in effect for the arm of Argyle, including Balder, Glenora, and Greenway, and the municipality of Louise, including Pilot Mound and Crystal City. Tornado watch is in effect for much of western Manitoba. If you turn weather notifications on within the Discover Westman app, all of this information will get pushed to you automatically. 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
0: And let's take a look at that ongoing severe weather situation in parts of southwestern Manitoba. Tornado warning remains in effect for the municipality of Cartwright-Roblin. If you are in that region, you should be seeking shelter immediately in the lowest level of your home, away from outer walls and windows. Severe thunderstorm watch orange level, which is the second highest of the three in the new Environment Canada color-coded system, remains in effect for the arm of Argyle, including Balder, Glenora, and Greenway, as well as the municipality of Louise, including Pilot Mound and Crystal City. Also, a tornado watch remains in effect for much of western Manitoba, including Brandon, Boys of Ain, Killarney, Wawanisa, Pilot Mound, and Manitou regions. You can have up-to-the-minute watch and warning information delivered automatically to your Discover Westman app. Just make sure weather notifications are turned on within it.
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2: All right, my friends, we are nearing the end of our day together. It's been a wonderful Thursday afternoon on my end. I hope you share that sentiment with me. No place I'd rather be than hanging out right here with you on the radio. Hopefully I'm keeping you company. And we got about 15 minutes left together today, and we are going to get it started with some music from the Rochesters. I'll never get too old to pray.

Joey and Rory, are you washed in the blood on this Thursday afternoon, July 9th? My name is Zach Drieger, and that officially puts a capstone on our day together. It was a wonderful Thursday afternoon. I had a great time hanging out with you as per usual. Stay safe out there in the heat. It's not going to be quite as bad today as what's coming this weekend, so I hope you stay hydrated, find some shade, keep that sunscreen close by. That would be what my wife would be telling you, is use your sunscreen, high SPF, keep sun smart out there, especially as we get into the weekend. It's only getting hotter, and we will continue to keep you updated on the forecast as it unfolds throughout the rest of the week. So keep a sharp ear right here to the radio, streaming on our radio station website and app, and keep your eyes peeled on our website as well for all the weather details you need. But for now, I hope you do have a beautiful rest of your Thursday, and we'll be back to do it all again one last time this week tomorrow. God bless you. Catch you later.

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1: Get the news you need when you need it by downloading the Discover Westman app. I'm Candace Dirksen, and here's what's making local news this hour. The PC caucus is urging the province to improve drainage maintenance and provide clear information on what financial assistance may be available to affected farmers. Lakeside MLA Trevor King has met with producers in his riding and says their concerns are shared throughout the province hit by these severe weather systems.
2: The cost of production for agriculture nowadays is a huge investment, and I think they would like to see some help from the province to help protect that investment as much as they can. And a small investment into maintenance and improvements to infrastructure could save the taxpayers a lot of money, disaster financial assistance, crop insurance, and so on. Not just for the producers, but for the homeowners that have suffered losses with their basements, and the business owners have had the effects of this as well.
1: And the city of Brandon is urging residents in potential flood-affected areas to be prepared, while emphasizing that no evacuation order is in place. The city continues to closely monitor river levels and says every effort is being made to protect homes, residents, and critical infrastructure. The Assiniboine is expected to peak in Brandon on Monday. Reporter Betty Sawatsky shares more.
3: City of Brandon Mayor Jeff Fawcett says evacuation notices will be distributed to residents within designated evacuation zones as a precautionary measure should conditions worsen. Residents are encouraged to prepare an emergency grab-and-go kit containing identification, medications, important documents. If an evacuation order is issued, residents will be notified through Alert Ready, local media, city communication channels, and door-to-door visits. Meanwhile, the city is reminding the public to stay away from dikes, closed parks and trails, riverbanks, and areas affected by flooding. Officials warn that floodwaters can change rapidly and may conceal dangerous currents, erosion, and unstable ground. Residents are asked to obey all barricades and closures to ensure public safety and allow crews to maintain flood protection systems. For CJRB Radio, I'm Betty Sawatsky.
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5: And let's take a look at that ongoing severe weather situation in parts of southwestern Manitoba. Tornado warning remains in effect for the municipality of Cartwright-Roblin. If you are in that region, you should be seeking shelter immediately in the lowest level of your home, away from outer walls and windows. Severe thunderstorm watch orange level, which is the second highest of the three in the new Environment Canada color-coded system, remains in effect for the arm of Argyle, including Boulder, Glenora, and Greenway, as well as the municipality of Louise, including Pilot Mound and Crystal City. Also, a tornado watch remains in effect for much of western Manitoba, including Brandon, Boisvane, Killarney, Wawanisa, Pilot Mound, and Manitou regions. You can have up-to-the-minute watch and warning information delivered automatically to your Discover Westman app. Just make sure weather notifications are turned on within it.
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9: The Canadian Cattle Association is pleased with yesterday's funding announcement to promote export growth. CCA President Tyler Fulton says it's important that consumers understand that international markets buy different cuts than Canadian consumers, helping to increase the value of the entire animal.
10: I think what's often forgotten is that the products that are in demand here in Canada are not the same as what they are everywhere. And there's more than 200 products that come off of a cattle carcass. And so when we can optimize and get more value for some of those cuts that are in less demand here domestically, then it actually supports the rancher and feed yards without actually impacting domestic prices negatively.
9: For Golden West, I'm Glendalee Allen Bossler.
11: Your home is where life happens. Laughter around the

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5: And let's take a look at that ongoing severe weather situation in parts of southwestern Manitoba. Tornado warning remains in effect for the municipality of Cartwright-Roblin. If you are in that region, you should be seeking shelter immediately in the lowest level of your home, away from outer walls and windows. Severe thunderstorm watch orange level, which is the second highest of the three in the new Environment Canada color-coded system, remains in effect for the arm of Argyle, including Boulder, Glenora, and Greenway, as well as the municipality of Louise, including Pilot Mound and Crystal City. Also, a tornado watch remains in effect for much of western Manitoba, including Brandon, Boisvane, Killarney, Wawanisa, Pilot Mound, and Manitou regions. 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
8: Coach of the U11 Killarney Lakers Ball Club, Greg Hawkins, says this year's been special thanks to the hard work, passion, and dedication of his team. He says it's been pretty amazing to watch them grow as players and people as throughout the year.
9: It's been something special, really. In all of minor ball, you don't get that many days to practice. Like, you have your first couple of weeks and then you're thrown right into games. It's kind of unfortunate. Compare it with hockey, where you practice 2 days a week and you play on weekends, where there's not really that much baseball played on weekends. So when we did get to practice, we would have 2-3 hour practices, and just to see the kids never get sick of that. They were always eager to, have those long practices and learn, because baseball is kind of tedious and monotonous, but that's how you get better at the game.
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8: Very excited to be joined on SportsBeat today with head coach of the U11 Killarney Lakers softball team, Mr. Greg Hawken. Greg, thanks for doing this today.
9: Thank you very much. No problem.
8: Well, Greg, what an incredible season it was, capped off with a provincial run that ended on a high note. Why don't you tell us a little bit about this past weekend's tournament and what and how you did?
9: The tournament in Reston, we struggled at the start, not going to lie. But the competition there, it was the top 10 U11 baseball teams in Manitoba were there. And it showed. It was the first two games for sure. We

0: saw pitching, consistent pitching that we had never seen before. Some really good arms. So we did struggle at the bats, but our pitching and defense were right up there. And other than that, we had a pretty good weekend. And then we lost our first three games, but then the last two, we ended up finishing the season off with two wins. Finished a round robin with a win, a huge win against Reston, which is kind of one of our rivals. And then ended up beating Stonewall on Sunday to cap off the season with a big win. So that was nice.
1: Greg, what has it been like watching this team grow over the course of the year? U11 is a unique age. They come in with a kind of a basic skill set, and you're trying to help them develop through confidence and playing. What's it been like watching this team grow throughout the year?
0: It's been something special, really. Like in all of minor ball, you don't get that many days to practice. Like you have your first couple of weeks, and then you're thrown right into games. It's kind of unfortunate. Like I compare it with hockey, where you practice 2 days a week and you play on weekends, where there's not really that much baseball played on weekends. So when we did get to practice, we would have 2-3 hour practices, and just to see the kids never get sick of that. They were always eager to have those long practices and learn, because baseball is kind of tedious and monotonous, but that's how you get better at the game.
1: Greg Hawken joining us on SportsBeat today, coach of the U11 Killarney Lakers. You talk about watching them grow as players on the field. What was it like watching them develop, potentially strong lifelong friendships, Greg? And what was it like watching this team become close off the field and what that means going forward?
0: Yeah, they definitely, a lot of them obviously are friends already, but the camaraderie with the team was just, it was fun to see. And I know many of them talked about how this past weekend, like win or lose, they all had a blast at the tournament. And the town of Reston hosted an excellent tournament. Everything was on schedule and communication was great. And so just hats off to Reston and how they handled their tournament. But we even picked up a couple kids, one Brooks Cairns from Boys of Ain and Gabe Lawrence from Verdon. And I know they both said they just had a great weekend joining our team, and it's just fun to see the kids meet new friends too, and how quickly kids can become really good friends just over the course of a couple of days.
1: Last two for you, Greg. What can you say about the community around the team that made this a special year as well, from parents to grandparents to supporters? Just what did it mean to always have a loud cheering section at your games?
0: Yeah, and Friday morning, we played at 8:30 in Reston. That meant families had to get up about 6 o'clock to get their kids to the diamond. And I think they were all actually early for warm-ups. So, the commitment from parents and grandparents was just huge to help the kids succeed in baseball all year.
1: All right, Greg, we'll wrap up with this kind of a big picture question, but just as you have now been a part of U11 ball in Killarney, are you excited for the future, watching, these kids have an opportunity to keep playing down the road and just see the level of ball and the talent continuing to rise in Killarney in the Westman area?
0: Yeah, like that's my goal, is to get Killarney loving baseball. And I think we have a pretty good start here. Half of my kids will move up to U13. My son will stay U11, so that's where I'll stay for one more year. But we got good coaches at every level, so hopefully they remember what I told them and keep learning from new coaches and keep doing the extras on the side. And we all know hockey season's right around the corner, so it'll be a good time to have a break from baseball a little bit. And hopefully I start doing some training with the kids in the middle of winter, and we'll get them back and started up and honing their skills for the next season.
1: Yeah, that's the problem with Manitoba. It's just as you're getting cooking with baseball season, it ends up being hockey season. Well, Greg,
0: yeah, absolutely.
1: Congratulations on an incredible year, and really looking forward to already talking more ball with you down the road. Thanks so much for doing this.
0: Yes, thank you very much.

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1: And let's take a look at that ongoing severe weather situation in parts of southwestern Manitoba. Tornado warning remains in effect for the municipality of Cartwright-Roblin. If you are in that region, you should be seeking shelter immediately in the lowest level of your home, away from outer walls and windows. Severe thunderstorm watch orange level, which is the second highest of the three in the new Environment Canada color-coded system, remains in effect for the arm of Argyle, including Boulder, Glenora, and Greenway, as well as the municipality of Louise, including Pilot Mound and Crystal City. Also, a tornado watch remains in effect for much of western Manitoba, including Brandon, Boisvane, Killarney, Wawanisa, Pilot Mound, and Manitou regions. You can have up-to-the-minute watch and warning information delivered automatically to your Discover Westman app. Just make sure weather notifications are turned on within it.
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3: What in the world is the church? 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It has nothing to do with being a Baptist, a Methodist, or a Presbyterian, a Catholic, or anything else. The body of Christ is that group of people who have trusted Jesus Christ as their personal Savior and now have become a part of the body of Christ. God is our Heavenly Father, and so God has made it possible for each one of us to belong to His church.
4: For many people, church is synonymous with obligation, ritual, and earning points with God. But is that all there is to it? Today on In Touch, the teaching ministry of Dr. Charles Stanley, we'll hear about the crucial role of the church that Jesus established as we continue our series, Know What You Believe. Let's listen in to Dr. Stanley's message.
3: I want to talk about this whole idea of a belief system, and I want to give you a pattern of a belief system. That is, I want to give you a list of things that certainly should be a part of your belief system. That is, what you believe, those things that govern and guide your lifestyle and how you operate. Now, here's what I want you to think about for a moment. And this is why it's so important that you and I understand what we believe. I want you to think for just a moment, not what you do. I want you to think about who you are. Listen to this. Who are you? Here's who you are. As a child of God, listen, as a child of God, you are a person who owns the most precious, valuable thing on the face of this earth, a record of the living revelation of Almighty God, accurate for living in this life and for dying by. You and I have the Trinity, God the Father, God the Son, God the Holy Spirit, who's on our side and who is working in our behalf. We have God the Father we can come to as a child and pray to and who will hear and answer our prayer. We have Jesus Christ, the Son of God, as our Lord and Master and King, one who lives on the inside of us and who will enable us and strengthen us, one who has forgiven us of our sin. We have the Holy Spirit who has indwelt us and sealed us forever as a child of the living God. You and I know that we have been created in the image of Almighty God, that we are fallen creatures, yes we are, but we are forgiven, listen, by the salvation that has been purchased at Calvary through the death of Jesus Christ. He says, if I be lifted up, I will draw all men unto me. Whosoever shall call upon the name of the Lord shall be saved. If thou shalt confess with thy mouth, Jesus Christ is Lord, thou shalt be saved. And you remember what Paul says, believe on the Lord Jesus Christ and thou shalt be saved. Everywhere you turn in the Bible, salvation is a result of a personal relationship with Jesus Christ. Salvation's not good works. A person who is saved does good works. Salvation isn't believing something necessarily. Salvation is receiving by faith Jesus Christ, the Son of God, the eternal Son of God, virgin born, conceived of the Spirit, God the Father, God the Son, God the Holy Spirit, believing Jesus Christ as personal Savior. That's what brings about all of our forgiveness. Jesus said, I am the way, the truth, and the life. No man comes to the Father but by me. And my friend, no matter what you believe, no matter how much you try to believe it, how good you try to be, if you reject the Son of God, there's no salvation. If you reject Jesus Christ as your Savior and Lord, when you die, there is absolutely no hope of salvation. There's not a single verse in this book that says that in spite of the fact that you have rejected Jesus Christ, Christ, you're going to be saved. No. What he gives us eternal security. Eternal security is the work of God, whereby he guarantees that the gift of salvation, once received, can never be lost. That's what salvation's all about. It isn't something that I get because of my behavior. It isn't something that I can keep because of my behavior. It is a relationship. It is not something I believe. It isn't something I attend. It is not something I belong to. It is a personal relationship with the Son of God as a result of our simple faith in Him. Salvation. Well, the next word I want you to put in your category of belief is this, and that is the church. What in the world is the church? The church is made up of believers everywhere, in every country in the world, in every part of this globe. The church, the body of Christ, is every single believer. It has nothing to do with being a Baptist, a Methodist, or a Presbyterian, or a Catholic, or anything else. The body of Christ is that group of people who have trusted Jesus Christ as their personal Savior and now have become a part of the body of Christ. God is our Heavenly Father. We are His children. But now, the church also meets in local groups. For example, the Methodist churches, Presbyterian, all the rest. We are meeting in local groups, in local bodies. Why do we meet? We meet in order to do what? To serve the Lord. We meet together in order to worship the Lord, to praise Him. We meet also to accept the vision that God has given us around the world, to share the gospel of Jesus Christ. And so God has made it possible for each one of us to belong to His church. And that is to a particular local body. Now, in thinking of how it is to express itself, the body of believers are to express themselves in love for one another, encouraging each other, uplifting each other, praying for each other, and helping each other in times of need. That should be the expression that the world sees of us. And that is that we are followers of Jesus Christ, that our conduct is in keeping with the one whom we call as the Lord and the Master of our life. When we think in terms of what is the work of the church, ultimately it is this. The church is not a country club. The church is not just a place for social action. The church is not just a place for social fellowship, though all those things are a part of it. The church is the body of Christ, infilled by the Holy Spirit, enabled by the Holy Spirit, corporately and individually as a person. And what is our responsibility? Our responsibility is to do exactly what Jesus said when He said, "As you go, make disciples of all nations, baptizing them in the name of the Father, the Son, and the Holy Spirit, teaching them to observe all the things that I've commanded you, and lo, I'm with you all the way, even to the end of this age." He said to that early church, He says, "Ye shall receive power after that the Holy Ghost has come upon you, and ye shall be witnesses unto me in Jerusalem and Judea and Samaria and the uttermost parts of the earth." It is very clear, unmistakably clear, that the work and the ministry of the church is what? It is reaching out and bringing people to a saving knowledge of Jesus Christ. It is also not only reaching people for Jesus, but it is also making disciples, teaching them, instructing them, growing them up in the things of God. And therefore, the privilege of being able to be a part of the church is a wonderful privilege that God has given us. And therefore, to be able to assemble together and to pray together and to pray for one another, all of this is extremely important in the eyes of God, because He has given us a mission. The reason God has sown this world down in New Testament churches is because it is His purpose and His goal that the church of the Lord Jesus Christ proclaim the name of Jesus. Our mission is clear. Our work is very clear. We're not to do many things that oftentimes churches get sidetracked to doing. Our primary responsibility, proclaim the gospel, love people, help them to understand what it means to receive Jesus, disciple, grow them up, and that each one of us would multiply our witness and our testimony for Jesus Christ. In the church, for example, there are two ordinances that we practice. Two according to the Scripture. There are only two in the Bible. The first one is baptism. What is baptism? Baptism by immersion, which is the Scripture way to baptize, not sprinkle, not pour on, but by immersion. Baptism by immersion, because what we have to ask is, what is baptism all about? Baptism is a picture that God has given us of what happens to every single person who is saved, who is forgiven of their sins, and who becomes a child of God. What happens is this. We place our faith in Jesus Christ, and our sins are forgiven, and we are regenerated by the power of the Holy Spirit living on the inside of us. We get a new spirit. We get a new life. And we get a whole new destiny. What do? That means that we have turned from our old life. We are walking in a new direction. So what do? We baptize by immersion because that's what the Bible teaches. Died to our old life, buried in Christ Jesus, risen to walk in newness of life. The unbelieving world has the right to expect something new and different about us because we've died to our old way of life, buried in Christ, and risen to walk in newness of life. Is baptism important? It is absolutely important. Or Jesus would not have said, as you go, make disciples of all nations, baptizing them. Why? Because he wants every single believer to do what? To simply bear witness and to declare before the world, I have died to my old way of life. I have been buried in Christ Jesus, which means I have placed my life in him. And now I have risen from that old life to walk in newness of life in the fullness and the power and the joy of the Holy Spirit of the living God. And now you can expect my character, my conversation, my conduct to be different because I have a new spirit. I have a new life. I am born again. I am a child of the living God. Therefore, when we think in terms of baptism, baptism is extremely important. When a person says, well, I've been saved, but I've not been baptized, but I don't think it's important, then you've not read the scripture. Baptism is absolutely important. Now listen carefully. Baptism does not save you. Baptism is an expression of your obedience. To refuse to be baptized is to express disobedience. It is an outright denial of the command of God. He says, if we've been saved, we should be baptized. And what we are doing, we are declaring to the world and to the church that we are now a part of the body of Christ. Well, what about the Lord's Supper? Is the Lord's Supper some optional idea? No. You remember what he says in the Gospels? Jesus said it this way. He said, in the breaking of the bread and the drinking of the wine, he says, this is my body broken for you. This is my blood. It's the blood of a new covenant. That is, from this point on, what happens? And you recall in the crucifixion of Jesus that the veil in the temple was rent from top to bottom. No more sacrifices, no more Holy of Holies. Why? Because Jesus Christ at that moment, he chose to come into the life of every single one of us who's been saved. And that's why he said, I am abiding in you and you are abiding in me. I in you, you in me. And if you'll recall that oftentimes Paul would talk about being in Christ and Christ in us. The Christian life is all about Jesus Christ living his life in us. So that when we come to this Lord's table, which we call communion, and we talk about celebrating, what are we celebrating? While it is a time to examine our hearts, primarily, it is a time to celebrate. To celebrate what? To celebrate, listen, his crucifixion for our sin, which is provided for our forgiveness. It is a time to celebrate that forgiveness. It is a time to celebrate, listen, not only that crucifixion, but to celebrate his resurrection and to celebrate the awesome anticipation that you and I have that Jesus Christ is coming again. The Lord's Supper is a time of commemoration. It is a time of celebration. It should be a time of joy and expectation that our Savior who gave his life at Calvary has given us the awesome, unchangeable, irrevocable promise, and that is, I'm coming again to receive you to myself. Where I am, there you may be also. The church has an awesome responsibility to evangelize the world, and because every single one of us is an individual member of the church, we too share in that responsibility to evangelize the world. We have two ordinances, baptism and the Lord's Supper, both of which are absolutely essential. Listen, not to salvation, but to obedience. A person can go to communion. You can be baptized 10 times. It won't get you into heaven. These are symbolical things that indicate the fact that you have a new spirit, a new life. And when you and I come to the Lord's table, we're coming with praise and thanksgiving for what he's done and the blessed assurance that what we have, we can never lose, and that is eternal life. Well, when you think in terms of what ought to be in your belief system, another word I want you to write down is the Christian life. What about the Christian life? What is the Christian life? The Christian life is simply this. It is Christ living in us and Christ expressing his life through us. His what? His character, his conduct, and his conversation. Those of us who are believers are those who have received Jesus Christ as our Savior. The Holy Spirit is indwelling us, and he's the one who's bearing the fruit of good conduct, good character, and good conversation. So that when somebody says, what is a Christian? A Christian is one who has received the Lord Jesus Christ as personal Savior and one in whom and through whom Jesus Christ is expressing his very life and very nature. Now, when we think in terms of the Christian life, we think in terms of, we say, well, what does a Christian do? Well, let me put it this way. First of all, the most important thing is this. As a child of God, it is the will and purpose of God as for us who are believers to grow in our relationship with him. Remember that the Christian life is a relationship with Jesus Christ. We're to grow. Listen carefully. We ought to progressively mature in our relationship with Jesus Christ. That is, he says, for example, grow in the grace and knowledge of our Lord Jesus Christ. How are we to do that? Well, there are several things involved in that, but I want you to understand that it is not enough to be saved and stopped. That is, because this is a relationship, we're to grow in our relationship, growing in our intimacy of Him, growing in our understanding of Him, growing in our commitment to Him, growing in our surrender to Him, because when you and I were saved, we were like diamonds in the rough, and some of us were pretty rough. And so therefore, what does God do? He begins His work of doing what? Maturing us, polishing us, shining us, working in our life. How does He do that? In several ways, one of which, of course, is tribulation, trial, hardship, difficulty, persecution. All of these things are part of the Christian life. You remember what he said to Timothy? He said, listen, if you live godly in Christ Jesus, you can expect the world to persecute you. Therefore, the Christian life is not a life of ease, comfort, and pleasure. It is a life of maturing, of progressively growing in the Christ-likeness. It is not because I'm getting better. It is because the Christ who is within me, the Christ who is within you, is having more and more control of our life, and we're surrendering more and more to Him, and the Spirit of God, listen, is filling us, and He is exercising more control of our life. So it isn't that we get better apart from Him. It is Christ on the inside of us. Well, when you think about the Christian life and think about growing, what's involved in that growing process? Well, one thing that is certainly important, and that is the Word of God. You will not grow in your Christian life if you neglect this book. Peter says in the first chapter, or second chapter, 1 Peter, he says, as newborn babes desire, what? The sincere milk of the Word. What does he mean by that? Well, he's simply saying this. When you first become a Christian, you're like a babe in Christ. He says, desire the sincere milk of the Word. What does he mean? He means those things that are the easiest to understand. There are some things in the Bible that are much easier to understand than others. And you recall that even Peter said about what Paul wrote. He said, some things that Paul writes are very difficult to understand. Now, that gives me a lot of comfort when I read it. And I think, well, if Peter didn't understand it, then maybe I don't have such a hard time either. So there's some things that are simple to understand. There's some things that are not so simple to understand. Once in a while, I'll meet a new Christian, and I'll say, well, you need to read the Word of God. They say, well, I've been reading it. Haven't been saved but a month, so I've been reading the book of Revelation. Say, wait a minute, that's not where you start. That is not, listen, that's not milk, friend. That's T-bone steak. That is not milk. And so when he says, as newborn babes desire the sincere milk of the Word, as a new Christian, I'm to start with the understanding. And oftentimes what I'll say to somebody's new Christian, read the Gospel of John. Because the Gospel of John was written with the purpose that we may believe that Jesus Christ is the Son of God. And oftentimes reading the Gospels, of course, it's narrative, and we begin to understand who Jesus is and how He operated and so forth. So certainly one of the very basic ideas when it comes to Christian growth is learning the Word of God, studying the Word of God, reading it, meditating upon it, thinking about it, absorbing it, watching how God works it in your life, and keeping a diary and seeing how God has kept His promises in your life. You see, as you begin to soak your mind and your heart and your spirit with the Word of God, you know what you're doing? You're driving out things that ought not to be there. Listen, the Word of God is a cleanser. The Bible says, Thy Word have I hid in my heart that I might not sin against God. The Word is a lamp unto my feet, a light unto my path. And so, certainly, if you're going to progressively move in your relationship to Him, studying and reading and meditating upon the Word of God. Secondly is prayer. You'll recall what Paul said to Colossian Christians. He said in that fourth chapter, devote yourself to prayer. Now, devoting yourself to prayer isn't now lay me down to sleep, pray the Lord my soul to keep. If I should die before I wake, pray the Lord my soul to take. Well, first of all, if you know what eternal security is, you don't even have to pray that prayer anymore, because you already settling your issue where you're going to spend eternity. It may be a good prayer for children, but I wouldn't recommend it for the simple reason. What you want them to understand that once they're saved by the grace of God, they don't have to keep praying, Lord, if I should die, please take my soul. He already has your soul. Prayer is the way to develop your relationship, talking with Him, listening to Him, allowing God to speak to your heart. When you mix the Word and you mix prayer, and that is a discipline in your life, you are going to begin to grow in your Christian experience. But growing in the Christian life is not only reading the Bible and praying, but you know what it is? It's also sharing with other people what God has done in your life. There's something about telling and sharing of the people what Christ is doing in your life. What does it do? First of all, it's like more affirmation, more confirmation. You get stronger and more confident in what you believe and what you're saying. God begins to work in your life, and here's what you'll discover. You'll discover that one of the best ways for you to learn the Word of God is to share what you do know with someone else, because they're going to ask you questions you don't know that sends you back to the Word of God so you'll know what you do know the next time you share with them. And so sharing your faith is certainly a part of the Christian life. Not only that, but serving the Lord. Listen to what he says. He says in Ephesians chapter 2, "For by grace ye are saved through faith, that not of yourselves, it's the gift of God, not of works, lest any man should boast." Then he says, "We are his workmanship." God's the one who's made us as we are. "We are his workmanship, created in Christ Jesus for good works, which God preordained, foreordained that you and I should walk in them." If I'm going to grow and mature in my Christian life, reading the Bible and prayer and serving the Lord is a very important part of that, because as I learn to give myself away to others, what am I doing? I'm following the pattern of Jesus. What did he say? He said, "I didn't come to be served, but I came to serve." If I am going to grow in my Christian life, I am certainly going to have to be willing to serve the Lord. There are many facets of the Christian life, but remember this. It is the Spirit of God who is producing the fruit. Remember Jesus said, "I'm abiding in you and you're abiding in me." Sitting at the Father's right hand, who's sitting in your heart and mind? Who's sitting in your heart and mind is the person of the Holy Spirit doing what? He is willing, ready, and able. Listen, has the power to express the nature of Jesus in your life and my life through every circumstance. He's the one who helps us endure. He's the one who enables us to tenaciously hold on to the will of God when everything around us is shaking loose. He's the one who gives us the faith. He's the one who's establishing us. He's the one who's giving us that sense of confidence and absolutely unshakable security that no matter what happens, God is on our side. The Christian life is a wonderful adventure. The Christian life is a journey with the person of Jesus. It is the most fantastic adventure that a person could ever undertake in this life, because it is walking hand in hand in, heart with and heart with. And here's something else. It is a walk that will never cease. Jesus Christ, listen to what he said. He said, "I will never leave you nor forsake you." And Jesus never told a lie. Whatever he promises, all of heaven will back up every single promise that he made. Very important you and I understand what the Christian life is all about. Christ living his life in and through us in order to bring glory to God, honor to God by the life that we live.
4: 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Being criticized can hurt. Receiving praise can be awkward. Learn how to handle both in today's moment with Charles Stanley. That's coming up.
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7: Today's scripture reading is Psalm 32, verses 1 through 7. How blessed is he whose transgression is forgiven, whose sin is covered. How blessed is the man to whom the Lord does not impute iniquity, and in whose spirit there is no deceit. When I kept silent about my sin, my body wasted away through my groaning all day long. For day and night your hand was heavy upon me. My vitality was drained away as with the fever heat of summer. I acknowledged my sin to you, and my iniquity I did not hide. I said, I will confess my transgressions to the Lord, and you forgave the guilt of my sin. Therefore, let everyone who is godly pray to you in a time when you may be found. Surely, in a flood of great waters, they will not reach him. You are my hiding place. You preserve me from trouble. You surround me with songs of deliverance.
8: Some of the most precious verses in the Bible were penned when their writers were experiencing strife, grief, turmoil, or heartache. From our earthly perspective, we can't always distinguish between what's trouble and what's a blessing. At times, trouble results in some of God's most wonderful blessings in our life. David was able to write Psalm 32 not because he'd calmly sat on a hilltop somewhere watching sheep and playing his harp. Rather, he could express those profound truths after undergoing both great heartache and God's forgiveness. The joy David found in the Lord was sweeter because he had tasted bitterness. The Heavenly Father doesn't always rescue us swiftly from trouble. Sometimes he allows us to walk through difficulty longer than we'd prefer, and we wonder, Lord, don't you see what I'm going through? He does see. He knows when we're at our wits' end, when we're hurt, and when we're broken. So why does he allow these hard seasons to continue? Often it's because he's working in ways we can't yet see. Don't forget that the Lord is always present in our times of trouble. The question we should ask ourselves is, am I willing to trust him and learn what he wants to teach me through this situation?
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9: 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Is it criticism or critique? Encouragement or flattery? Either way, how should a believer respond? Here's a moment with Charles Stanley.
10: If they're coming across very loving and kind, that's one thing. But you can just sort of discern when a person is critical, they've got something deep down inside. So I would say the tone of their voice, number one. Number two, watch their eye contact. And third, their body language. And ask yourself the question now, exactly what are they saying to me? Is this a word of criticism? Is this genuine affirmation? Or are they flattering me? Do they want something in return? And the Spirit of God will show you and help you understand what's really going on here between you and that other person. If I'm willing to receive your criticism or your praise, and I understand how to do that, especially criticism, then it's easy for me to receive that same kind of criticism from God, realizing that he doesn't condemn us, but he corrects us. But if I can take it from you whom I can see, I can take it easy from him whom I cannot see. And so it does strengthen us, because what happens is, as I respond correctly to someone, it strengthens my sense of courage that I can take it, my perseverance to keep moving. It helps me to be able to discern the difference between my actions and my personhood, so that if somebody attacks my personhood, I can think, well, God doesn't attack my personhood. He corrects my mistakes. So I think in the volley that goes back and forth between people, when we respond to each other correctly, I think God affirms that. He says it's a badge of courage.
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1: Tornado watch remains in effect for much of western Manitoba, including Brandon, Bois of Ain, Killarney, Wauwunisa, Pilot Mound, and Manitou regions. As we look at the forecast, special weather statement also in effect ahead of the arrival of very hot and humid conditions this weekend. Mainly cloudy tonight with a small chance of showers early this evening alongside the risk of a severe thunderstorm, clearing overnight and a low of 15. Sunny and a high of 29 on Friday, feeling like 36. Saturday, sunny and 34. Sunshine Sunday and a high of 36. Monday, sunny and a high of 34. Saturday through Monday could feel like the mid-40s at times. Again, tornado watch in effect for much of western Manitoba, including Brandon, Bois of Ain, Killarney, Wauwunisa, Pilot Mound, and Manitou regions. 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
12: Is there a member of the Trinity that you find yourself a little fuzzy on? Most of us can wrap our minds around God the Father and God the Son. But the Holy Spirit? That's where things get a little harder to grasp. After all, He's invisible. And for a lot of us, the word ghost doesn't exactly help. Today on Insight for Living, Chuck Swindoll begins a message that will demystify the Spirit of God. And Chuck will start exactly where most of us live, with honest questions about the one we least understand. But first, we'll begin with prayer.

0: Jesus said, "You will receive power when the Spirit is upon you, and you shall be my witnesses in Jerusalem and in Judea and in Samaria and to the remotest part of the earth." Put in today's language, it would be, "You shall be my witnesses in Frisco and in Texas and in Kansas and Kentucky and Illinois and Ohio and even into Canada and Mexico and Europe and Africa and Russia, into distant islands that you have never seen before. Your witness will reach them because of the Spirit." Someone told me years ago that if you were to check the cornerstones of the great churches, you will see that many of them, if not most, were built during the Depression. People turn to God when times are hard. With Him, you can entrust your treasure and always receive a return. And so, our Father, we pause to thank you for your redemptive work, finding us when we weren't looking, loving us when we weren't very likable or loving, caring for us when we were careless, giving to us when we were so selfish, preoccupied with our own ego needs and demands, even a spirit of entitlement, and dying for us, when had we been living in that day, we would have spit on your Son. We would have rejected Him with everything in our being. But you have redeemed us. By your grace, you found us. By your grace, you've saved us. Because of your grace, we in turn are learning to be unselfish and giving and gracious and merciful and forgiving. Know all of this, our Father, as our gifts come to you, they come from a heart full of gratitude. We love you because you first loved us. And we give because you have taught us to do that. In the name of Jesus, our model, our master, we pray. Everyone say, amen.
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0: Isn't it hard to get your mind around something that is invisible? Especially when some people call that invisible thing a ghost. A ghost. Weren't you raised as I was raised to watch out for ghosts or stay away from ghosts, or the other side, don't even believe in ghosts? Or if you do believe in them, remember they represent an evil source and you don't want to have anything to do with them. And all of a sudden, as you grow up and become serious about spiritual things, or at least about church, you begin to talk about believing in the ghost.

But if they weren't so good, eventually the kids would drift off to play something else like jump rope or jacks. That generation of children is now grown up. But most of them haven't changed too much. Every Sunday, they still play church. They line up in rows for the entertainment. If it's pretty good, their church may grow. If it's not too hot, well, eventually they'll drift off to play something else like yachting or wife swapping. I've discovered when you get serious about spiritual things, you not only get serious about church, you get serious about God. Like, who is he? Who is he? We get that pretty well because we all have fathers, and he's called our Heavenly Father. And except for a few fathers who haven't been too hot and aren't worth remembering, for the most part, dads are a pretty good lot. Faithful, caring, loving. They're the leaders, the planners in the home. They're the ones who sacrifice for the good of the family. So Father, God, we can get that. And so we get to understanding more about God the Father and the Son. Well, a lot of us are sons, and as sons, we've learned to obey our father. And growing up, we carried out the desires of our dads because he wanted good things for us and loved us and led us correctly. As sons, we wanted to do his will. So getting to know the Son has not been a real leap of difficulty. We understand. The Father plans our salvation, and God the Son implements the plan by going to the cross and dying for us. We spent some time on both, looked at four attributes of God the Father, and spent some time addressing Christ and the cross. But now we come to the tough part. I remember growing up, because our family didn't have a car, my dad took the car to work. It was during the Second World War, and for those four and a half years, we would walk to the end of the block and attend the church most convenient. Happened to be a Methodist church. And I remember while attending that church, learning something I'd never done before in the church we usually would attend or had earlier attended, and we would repeat the Apostles' Creed. Sound familiar to any of you? In the Apostles' Creed, which if you do it enough, you memorize it. I believe in God the Father Almighty, maker of heaven and earth, and in Jesus Christ, his only Son, our Lord, who was conceived by the Holy Ghost. Wait, I remember as a little kid, because my mom had taught, watch out for ghosts. Stay away from ghosts. First of all, there's nothing to it. Then she would say, but if there is anything to it, it's evil. Conceived of the Holy Ghost, but it's holy. So I would go on. Born of the Virgin Mary, suffered under Pontius Pilate, was crucified, dead, and buried, descended into hell. That one hung me up. And the third day he rose from the dead and ascended to heaven and sitteth at the right hand of God the Father Almighty. From thence he shall come to judge the quick and the dead. The thence part I never got, and the quick part never made a lot of sense. And then I said, I believe in the Holy Ghost. I remember thinking, I don't want to do this. And the next line always threw me. I believe in the Holy Catholic Church, which means universal church, but I didn't know that. My dad didn't either. He leaned over and said, don't say that part. So I'm kind of picking and choosing my way through the Apostles' Creed between the Holy Ghost and the Catholic Church and conceived by the Holy Ghost. How in the world could a ghost cause Mary to get pregnant? And, oh, I'm telling you, I was years figuring that out. And you know what? Honestly, I say this and we chuckle about those funny things as children. There are a lot of folks hung up on stuff like that. What in the

0: world does this stuff mean? So it seemed to me, if we're going to get serious about church, which is plan A for anybody that really gets serious about Jesus, and don't ever sell that part short. Don't let anybody ever tell you the church isn't important. They don't know what they're talking about. That's adolescent talk. That's stupid counsel. Those who say that are cynical, or they've been burned, or they're under toxic religion, and they're now free of it, so they want nothing to do with it. They throw the baby out with the bathwater. Wait. Jesus said, I will build my church. Sounds pretty important to me. And he's the one who said, the gates of Hades will not prevail against it. That sounds pretty powerful. So we get serious about church. And then long while we're at church, before we get serious about the Trinity. Uh-oh. There's another tough one. God is three in one. That's hard to figure out. Miss Williams, a Christian school teacher in the second grade, decided she would teach her kids about the Trinity, and she used a great big pretzel. It twisted all around, had three big holes in it. They're about the same size. So she said, all right, children, this represents the Father. That's a hole. And this represents the Son. And this represents the Holy Ghost. Okay? So let's see if everybody got it. So she hands it over to Tommy, and Tommy goes, oh, this hole is the Father, and this hole is the Son, and this hole is the Holy Smoke, or whatever it's supposed to be. What is this about? Why on earth do we have an invisible member of the Trinity? See what I'm getting at? Of course you do. Some of you have been in the family of God so long that unfortunately you've disconnected from those who don't get it. It's just tough stuff. It's hard enough to believe in a father when you didn't have a father worth believing in. And it's tough enough to believe that Jesus could die for the sins of the whole world in one act of sacrifice. But you get to the Holy Spirit, ghost. First of all, he's known as a ghost because the word spirit is the same word as breath. Breath, B-R-E-A-T-H, breath, breathing out. God breathed out his word, and that came to be translated in one of the earlier translations as ghost, unfortunately. He isn't a ghost. He's a spirit. And he isn't an it. He's a he. His personality, mind, will, emotions. He knows. He can be grieved. He directs. He instructs. So he has the characteristics of a personality. I'll not take the time to turn to passages that reveal him as personality. He is God, and I will look at that. Acts chapter 5. This is helpful to see in a rather interesting section of Scripture that the Holy Spirit is, in fact, deity. Not the Father, not the Son, but in fact, the third member of the Godhead. A man named Ananias with his wife Sapphira sold a piece of property, Acts 5 begins, and kept back some of the price for himself with his wife's full knowledge. And bringing a portion of it, he laid it at the apostles' feet. Peter said, Ananias, why has Satan filled your heart, watch closely, to lie to the Holy Spirit and to keep back some of the price of the land? It wasn't wrong that he kept back some of the price of the land. Rarely do people give the entire amount to the church, having sold a piece of land, but they will give a portion of the profit to God's work. Nothing wrong with it, everything right about it, unless you make it appear as though you are giving it all. So that's the lie. You have lied to the Holy Spirit, now that that's understood. Look at the verse that follows. While it remained unsold, did it not remain your own? And after it was sold, was it not under your control? Why is it that you have conceived this deed in your heart? You have not lied to men, but to God. Get the connection? I have a little red line in my Bible between verses 3 and 4. lied to the Holy Spirit, verse 3. You have lied to God, verse 4. There are other passages we could look at, but that one will suffice. Never refer to the Holy Spirit as an it any more than you would God as an it or Jesus as an it. A ghost is an it. Spirit, he's the comforter. He's the one called alongside to help, as we shall see. Being God, he has all the attributes of the Father and the Son. Listen closely. Those attributes are co-equal, co-eternal, co-existent. They go on forever. They are all the same. One doesn't have more than the other. And they exist faithfully together, but separate. It's a mystery you can never fully grasp, but they are there nevertheless. That Godhead, Father, Son, Spirit. God the Father planned our salvation. God the Son has implemented our salvation. And God the Holy Spirit is empowering it, as we shall see. He operates in a realm where only God is present, the very mind of deity. Let me show you. 1 Corinthians chapter 2, and you'll be ready to let your fingers do the walking through these white pages as we work our way from one passage to another. 1 Corinthians 2, verse 6. Yet we do speak wisdom among those who are mature, a wisdom, however, not of this age, nor of the rulers of this age who are passing away. By the way, it happens every Sunday. The wisdom we speak when we gather, the teaching you receive, the instruction, whether it's from music or from God's word or some preacher, it's a wisdom that is not from this passing away world. It is a divine wisdom that comes from his word. We speak, look at verse 7, God's wisdom. It's in a mystery. The hidden wisdom which God predestined before the ages to our glory. Is that great or what? Before there ever was the beginning of time, God planned the wisdom, the knowledge, the truth to live by. All of that arranged in the Godhead, all put together, all known, all ready to be delivered. And then man falls in the garden and his whole mind is changed, his heart is changed, his will is changed, and now you've got to permeate all of that. A mind that's blinded, a heart that's cold and like stone, as we just sang, and a will that's in resistance to the things of God. But the wisdom is there nevertheless, so we need divine help. Verse 10, for to us God revealed them, that's the truths of his word, the truths of his mind. God revealed them through the Spirit, capital S, that's the Holy Spirit. For the Spirit searches all things, even the bathos of God. Years ago, Dr. Beebe did that early investigation below the surface of the water and went deep, deep into the bowels of the sea and saw things never seen before, sort of the Jacques Cousteau of that era. He called that round submarine, if you will, he was in with its quartz window a bathosphere. For the depth, the sphere of the depths. That's the same Greek word translated here, depths. He searches even the depths of God. Can you imagine what that's like? We hit the surface, we learn a little. Every once in a while, we're around someone highly intelligent, and we listen and we realize how much that person knows. Someone said that an education is going from an unawareness to awareness of your own ignorance. You become aware of the depth of information you don't know. It happens in seminary all the time. As the truths of Scripture begin to be taught by these professors, these individuals, men and women with great minds, and understanding the truths of God, you sit as a student and you think, will I ever grasp this? Will I ever get this? And then along with that come the original languages of Greek and Hebrew. I remember looking at Hebrew for the first time thinking, that is like a rag rug. How does anybody ever get that? You know what helped? When I finally turned it upside down, the other way. I'd had it upside down for a day. So I turned it over so I could read it. I mean, the depth of God's truths in our own language. The Spirit of God knows it all. Remember that. When you relate to the Spirit of God, you're relating to one who has it all known, has it all understood. And his major role is to communicate that truth to you in bite-sized chunks that you can take and apply. That's his role. He reveals them to you. Look at verse 11. We can identify with this. Who among men knows the thoughts of a man except the spirit of the man which is in him? You know, right now I have thoughts that you don't know. And you have thoughts that I don't know, because they're only known by each one of us individually. No one else can know our own thoughts. Right now, I'm going to think of something. What was I just thinking of? You have no idea. I was thinking of a purple submarine. I don't know why, but it was just in my mind. It was a thought in my mind, silly, unrelated to this, but it illustrates the fact that you don't know what's in my mind. Now look closely. Even so, the thoughts of God no one knows except the Spirit of God. Woo! How good is that? And he's not keeping it to himself. His role is to unveil that truth and to let you get a corner on it and begin to see it. It's called spiritual insight. Discernment. It becomes a filter system in this wicked, deceptive world where you're hit on all sides by the media, and you have to filter through that and come up with truth in the midst of a pile of error. That's the role of the Spirit. Verse 12, now we have received not the spirit of the world, but the Spirit who is from God. Why? So that we may know the things freely given to us by God. You know what? I have had people say to me, it doesn't matter that I know that much. Look, wait. If you're ever tempted to say that, zip it. Don't say that. If you really mean that, you're a prey to every cult that comes to your door. You don't care about knowing what you believe, you're ready for a fall. The enemy loves to hear you say that. The adversary feeds on that kind of thinking. I mean, if the Spirit of God exists for the single purpose of revealing God's truth, doesn't it make sense we need to know that truth? That's why you were bored in previous churches where the truth wasn't taught. That's why you came out of that false religion where you realized this is not doing good. This is toxic. This is hurting me. You weren't getting truth. Let me say at this moment, if you are grasping any of this information, it's because of the Spirit of God. I would add this, if you do not know the Lord, this information is dull and boring to you because you haven't the Spirit of God to make it meaningful to you. You can't see the Spirit because he's invisible. You can't know the work of the Spirit except in deep inner feelings, sometimes through conviction, sometimes through divine guilt that he may bring over sin in our lives. Occasionally, our conscience is troubled because we have grieved God in something we have done or said or even thought. That's the work of the Spirit within us, but we cannot see with these eyes because the Spirit of God, his work is not a tangible work.
1: 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That quiet conviction when something isn't right, that inner stirring when truth lands deeply, that's not coincidence, that's Him. 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I'm Bill Meyer. 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
2: Tornado watch remains in effect for much of western Manitoba, including Brandon, Bois of Ain, Killarney, Wauwunisa, Pilot Mound, and Manitou regions. As we look at the forecast, special weather statement also in effect ahead of the arrival of very hot and humid conditions this weekend. Mainly cloudy tonight with a small chance of showers early this evening alongside the risk of a severe thunderstorm, clearing overnight and a low of 15. Sunny and a high of 29 on Friday, feeling like 36. Saturday, sunny and 34. Sunshine Sunday and a high of 36. Monday, sunny and a high of 34. Saturday through Monday could feel like the mid-40s at times. Again, tornado watch in effect for much of western Manitoba, including Brandon, Bois of Ain, Killarney, Wauwunisa, Pilot Mound, and Manitou regions. 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
4: Yeah, the light came on for me, Jim, when I could start to see these eight emotions as gifts from God. Because I grew up in a home where crying was off limits. Like, you don't do that.
5: That's Gabe Lyons, and he and his wife Rebecca are our guests today on Focus on the Family with Jim Daly. They're going to offer tools for couples to understand your emotions and to connect with each other better and more deeply. Thanks for joining us. I'm John Fuller.
6: John, I had the chance to speak to Gabe and Rebecca at a conference in Nashville earlier this year, and they shared some powerful insights about the ways your past could still be affecting you and causing conflict in your relationship. And if you just stop and think about that, I think you could probably identify two or three things in your relationship that your past is affecting. And we're all going to hear more from them how to process those experiences with your spouse specifically.
5: Mm-hmm. And Gabe and Rebecca are speakers, writers, and co-hosts of the podcast called Rhythms for Life. And they joined you, Jim, to talk about their book, The Fight for Us. We've got details about the book online. And here now, the conversation with Gabe and Rebecca Lyons.
6: Gabe and Rebecca, welcome to Focus on the Family. It's good to have you back.
7: Oh, it's a joy.
8: Thank you for having us. We love being with you.
6: Now, you know, one of the key things, this is a great marriage book, a great life book, The Fight for Us. I love the idea of fighting for your marriage. It feels like too few of us in the Christian community are willing to do that. Mm-hmm. So let me ask that bigger question. Why do we give up so easily? Why is our divorce rate 35, 40% in the Christian community?
8: Well, I think people get discouraged easily. I mean, it's hard, right? Marriage has conflict in it. You have arguments with your spouse. You start to get narratives in your head.
6: I've never experienced that.
7: I know. We, though, are professionals at fighting, felt fitting to write about fighting, because I do think we see the reason why even Christians walk away is that we see each other as the enemy instead of the ultimate enemy, who is really trying to divide us. And so the only power the enemy has over his sons and daughters is he accuses and then gets us to agree.
6: Yeah.
7: And so he might say or plant an intrusive thought that's saying Gabe is not attentive to your needs. He's suppressing you or dismissing you. He's transactional. And then I'll be like, that hurt or that felt that way. And so I'll internalize that and then I'll ruminate on it. And all of a sudden it grows.
6: Yeah. It's so interesting. You write about unhealthy conflict patterns. I mean, this is it. This is where everybody needs to lean in.
7: Right.
6: Because every marriage experiences that. There's just things that we do that we learn from our childhood typically that we build on in our adult years. These unhealthy conflict patterns. What was happening for you, particularly Rebecca, where you were experiencing that with Gabe?
7: Yeah, so we had something that we had cultivated without intention called the dysfunctional dance. And it was triggered by these emotions, and it was silent, intense, avoidant, and anxious. And the more we talked to other couples about it, we found this was a trend. The silent was always triggered by hurt, like some form of hurt that was never expressed or repaired that started to grow into resentment or bitterness. And so we just kind of said, agreed with, it is what it is, and we moved on. The intense one is the one that really was ours.
8: We're good at this one.
7: And that's triggered by anger. That's, you know, and the scriptures say, in your anger, do not sin. So it's okay to go, there could be a righteous anger around some of the things that we feel like we might not be honoring in one another or recognizing well in one another. But again, anger unexpressed is toxic, right? Yeah. Like it becomes rage, it becomes depression, it becomes all kinds of things. And so we have to express it. So the intense one is one. And as we've pulled so many marriages, intense is like the top one and silent is second. So those extremes, but there's also avoidant and anxious. Avoidant is triggered by guilt and anxious is triggered by fear. And so these are all stress responses and they happen so much in the margins, the transitions, because the bottom line is we're rookies. Like we've never, you know, before kids had kids, we never had special needs kids till we entered that. We had never, you know, did a cross country move, and then there's stressors there, and then launching kids and kids getting married and going off to college. And we realized that we saw every transition differently based on our origin, which created stress, which created conflict because we're rookies.
9: Well, how long have you been married? You're not rookies.
7: 28 years.
9: I mean, you look great. Don't get me wrong, but 28 years. Yeah. You're kind of moving into the MVP category.
7: Well, I just felt like the first time we tried everything in whatever season we were in, we missed each other a little bit.
9: Let me ask you. Learned. Yeah, which is good. And, you know, people are hearing the definitions and kind of, okay, that's me, that's my husband, whatever.
7: Yeah.
9: I do feel like there can be some gender application to this. I'm not sure, but I look at the silent marriage. I would have thought that was first, though, but you're saying the intense marriage is first.
7: Right. Or maybe they recognize that and then they grow silent over time.
9: And I think there's not any one thing. You just don't fall in one bucket and stay there. Mm-hmm. But the silent marriage I kind of see as a husband's domain because we're little boys. Mm-hmm. I don't know that we truly ever emotionally grow up. So when we are wounded or we're frustrated, we tend to pull out of the battle. Yep. Gabe, was that
8: yours? No, it's true. And I think for men, we want to de-escalate. We don't want to get so angry and puffed up. So we tend to just turn inward. And we don't, you know, it's intimidating when your wife's really great with emotions, understands emotions, can communicate to you the 100 different emotions she's experienced over the last few days. And yet as a husband, I know there was many times I was at a loss of words. I didn't have the same feelings, the same emotions that would lead her to feel disconnected because I couldn't relate. And so I think for a lot of men, this journey towards understanding our feelings, realizing that they're valuable, they're not just soft things that you should avoid or you should press down, but you should learn how to express them. Because when I started to do that, that's when we began to have better conversations. I'm still not an expert the way Rebecca would be. And I think most husbands need to feel comfortable. Like you're probably never going to be that. But to just spend some time and energy learning how to relate is going to open up a whole new dimension of the relationship instead of going silent. Because when we go silent, what happens is we stop talking. And Rebecca and I have learned this time and time again. If we're not talking, we're not healing. Right. And so a marriage that stops talking, over time, the silence becomes resentment. The resentment becomes contempt. And as we know from Gottman and others, contempt is the marriage killer. Yeah. And so we want to avoid that at all costs by getting the conversation moving again.
9: Yeah, no, I can appreciate that. And I think men, we struggle. You know, a vulnerable example of that, Gene's second brother committed suicide probably 4 years ago. Wow. And it was one where it was heavy, right? Yeah. Rightfully, understandably. Mm-hmm. But as the months went by, I remember talking to Gene, and my experience in life was losing my mom at 9 and my dad at 11.
7: Yeah.
9: You got to pick yourself up. You got to go because we can't just sit here. Yeah. And she was grieving. And I remember saying to her, I remember exactly where we were standing in the kitchen. And I was giving her that speech, you know, the husband speech. We got to get up. We got to go. We need to deal with this. And she just looked at me and said, you know, Jim, not everybody's wired like you.
8: Yeah.
9: I'm not wired like you. And you got to choose to sit in this grief with me or just keep moving. And it scared me.
8: Right.
9: It was like one of the few times in my life I was fearful. Like, what do I do?
8: Yeah.
9: I didn't know what to do, Gabe.
8: Well, I think as husbands, we do freeze in those moments. We know we're supposed to be feeling something.
9: Right.
8: But like, you're like, is this on? And I remember in a counseling session I was having at one point, having a conversation, the counselor just asked me a simple question about how I was feeling about our marriage and our family. I responded, and he says back to me, "Gabe, I feel like I'm talking to an Excel spreadsheet." And I go, "Well, wait, is that a compliment? I mean, I love Excel spreadsheets. This is how I
2: can do
8: like budget.
2: That.
8: Yeah, yeah. I love like analyzing logic." And he goes, "No, this is not a compliment. Like that distance between your head and your heart.
9: Yeah.
8: If we can't work on that to where when Rebecca's expressing need, you can't meet her in that space, then there's going to always be a disconnect." And that really began a journey for me of deciding I'm going to better understand emotions so I can at least start that journey towards better connection with my wife.
9: It's so good, but it can be scary.
8: Mm-hmm. Yeah.
9: But it's so good on the other end of the reward right. of that intimacy.
7: Right.
8: Yeah.
9: Let me ask you go ahead.
7: I was just going to say emotion is energy in motion and it's given to us by God, right? You know, you think of David, God's bestie, a man after his heart. And if David wasn't emotional, I don't know who was, right? Because he lamented before God, he praised, he danced, he rejoiced. And I think there was a fullness because out of the heart, right? He wasn't betraying the heart. And when we suppress emotion, we betray our hearts. But the scriptures tell us that out of the heart, the mouth speaks and it's the wellspring of life. So it's the source of life. And so recognizing that the heart needs to be in tune,
9: yeah.
7: right? Like it's part of the soul, the mind, will, and the emotions, that it needs to be in tune with the spirit and going, oh, grief, if Jesus was a man of sorrows, well acquainted with grief, then grief and living through grief, you know, he comforts us so we can comfort others. Like this is part of God's design. And so I think part of it is a recovery yeah. of that, not in a way that emasculates men, but gives them the fullness of understanding, like there's a wellspring that comes from our recognition yeah. of that emotion.
9: There's also a deep honesty with what I see David, you know, yeah. as humanity. He seems to be a really straightforward, honest
7: yes. Yes.
9: person. And you often have to ask yourself, I have, like, Lord, he made the big errors, and yet yeah. you say he has a heart after you.
8: Yeah.
7: yeah.
9: How do I reconcile that, Lord?
7: Yes.
8: I know.
9: And I think it's in the space you're saying.
7: Well, he withheld nothing from God.
9: It was all out there.
7: Yeah. And vulnerability is yeah. risk, you yeah. know? And I think for men and for women, that can be the reason why we don't go there, because maybe we were vulnerable in our past and we were betrayed or silenced.
9: All the things that create
7: and
9: that.
7: So then that puts that wall yeah. up like you. I can understand, like, hey, as a child, I needed to disassociate for survival. But sometimes the skills we learn as children don't serve us as adults.
9: Definitely not.
7: Right? Yeah. So it's coming back to that, like that younger version of yourself and going, how does God want to continue to reveal what he wants to heal even as I become an adult?
9: Yeah. So with the silent marriage, the intense marriage, the avoidant marriage, the anxious marriage, and, you know, I think people need to get a copy of the book to read more about that. We're not going to cover it all right here. But how do we avoid those behaviors so that we have a stronger marriage? Just, you know, kind of the million-dollar question yeah. in the first 15 minutes here.
7: Yeah, it's basically what we call notice and name, right? Because there is an emotion behind our triggered reaction. So often we focus on behavior management.
9: Right.
7: We erupt or we're silent and we finally come back together and are like, I'm sorry for how I handled that. But we never go to root cause. Like, why was that so triggering? Why is this topic on money so triggering or sex so triggering or parenting so triggering to me? There's probably, you know, in psychology, that popular phrase says everything hysterical is historical. Hmm. So where has this bumped up against us in the past that has been a trigger that we kind of really respond to? The amygdala goes offline, fight, fight, freeze. All the cortisol is, you know, that stress hormone is surging. It takes 4 hours to leave our system. We've got to get to the root cause. And so what we have encouraged a lot of people to do, when you take 15 minutes apart, you de-escalate, you get with the Lord, God, show me what you want me to know about this. Like, is there more to this topic that just keeps becoming friction for us?
9: Yeah.
7: And then coming back and asking God to just show us places of pain, places of wounding in our past that he wants to heal, so that when we talk about parenting, we're in unity. When we talk about money, there's an honoring and a showing of empathy to one another, because our origin stories didn't look the same, which does now reflect in why we see things differently.
9: You know, and so much of what you're saying, for some people, wow, that sounds like a lot of work.
7: Yeah, yeah. That's true.
9: And it is.
7: Yeah.
9: But it's good work.
7: Yeah. It's confession. It's like a rhythm of confession.
9: Right. And the intimacy gained in that is what the goal is, right? That you are one flesh.
8: Yeah. Yeah. If you have a vision and understand, you know, God gave me Rebecca because she was going to likely be the healing agent embodied. Right. He was going to use to help me grow closer to him, to better understand my story, my blind spots, instead of seeing her as the enemy. This is what happens in the fight. We see each other as the enemy versus recognizing if she's curious, which she's been with me, like she's asked me better questions than anybody's ever asked me about my childhood, about the story wow. I've lived, which helps reveal to me all kinds of new things with someone with insight that I need to unpack and process and bring to God. And then I can do the same with her.
9: Yeah.
8: I can bring curious questions. And so we invite couples to say, hey, instead of the stalemate, let's re-enter the relationship with curiosity, understanding that what's going on behind the dance is deep pain, deep hurt, and you're the person, you're the one that God can use to help reveal and help see that healed.
9: Yeah. Now, you've written the book, so I get to ask these questions. There's an example of that in the book that you talked about. I think in the area where you allowed busyness and distractions to keep you from connecting with Rebecca.
8: Yeah, I call
9: so
8: it.
9: I could say amen to this. So.
8: Well, I call it the dopamine of distraction. You know,
9: dopamine it's like, of distraction.
8: Like we get that dopamine hit from activity, production. And that was kind of how I've went through my life. My career was just, I stayed busy. I always had something on the calendar, didn't like a lot of time to just sit idle or quiet. And that's what was ultimately tripping me up in our marriage, because I wasn't creating the space for Rebecca and I to have time for those types of intimate conversations. I mean, these conversations do take time. It is work. And many of us just want to avoid it like I did. So playing golf was way more fun, you know, for 5 hours than sitting with Rebecca and having a deep dialogue about my history growing up and the trauma related to that that I experienced that was impacting us. And so I think as we move into this, especially as men, we want to just take account that we're giving the time necessary to this relationship, that we're saying we're going to prioritize our relationship. And we encourage couples to look at the next year ahead and say, we're going to give this a year of just investment, of higher priority, maybe canceling some other things on the social calendar, and giving ourselves some space to do this kind of work together.
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9: You know, one thing that is helpful is having good friends that can help you in that way. And this fits here. I was going to talk to you about this a little later, but I have a friend, Randy, and, you know, we're just talking about that intimacy and how to develop that emotional intimacy with your wife, because it is a stumbling block for us. Yeah. We can go play golf for 5 hours, come home, and Jean will say to me, "So how's Bob's marriage?" Because they're struggling. And I'll say, yeah, it never came up. Yeah. But he does have a new driver.
7: Yeah. Exactly.
9: Yeah, you know, 5 hours.
7: I'm not sure if that's related.
9: And what's
7: but
9: weird is, like, she is dumbfounded. Like, you could be with that guy for 5 hours and his life didn't come up.
8: Right.
9: Yeah. Who wants to talk about that? But that's part of it. So this friend, Randy, he and I were talking about how to deepen that emotional moment. And he said to me, he goes, "Well, why don't you treat that time with Jean like you would prep for a broadcast." Mm. And I went, whoa.
8: Right.
9: Because I spend time You know, reading a book, looking at questions that are prepared, all the connections of that, the I know your story because I've been briefed and read it. And I thought, what a great example for me, at least in what I do, to have have that same intensity.
8: I do that too, Jim. Do prep. I will now on my iPhone, I'll put in the notes questions to ask Rebecca when we're having dinner one night. And it feels dumb to do that. Like,
7: I love it.
9: Why do I was going to say,
8: why do I still have to do that?
7: You prepared for us?
9: But
7: thank you.
9: Lit up when you said that.
8: I know. But I think it's okay. Guys need to feel that permission. Like, hey, when you hear an interesting thought or you're learning or you're listening or reading a book, think about a question you could discuss as a couple. This for Rebecca does enliven the relationship. Yeah. It shows interest into her. You know, the definition some have used of intimacy is into
7: me
8: you see.
9: Yeah.
8: Right. And
9: like,
8: you can only do that through some good conversation.
9: Yeah, that's so good. Let me ask you about the list of emotions, since we're putting out the list of questions. I mean, list of emotions that we need to be aware of that we can communicate better. Yeah. What do you think, Rebecca?
7: Well, we take this from Dr. Chip Dodd in his book, The Voice of the Heart. And the 8 primary feelings are hurt, lonely, sad, anger, fear, shame, guilt, and glad. Gabe would have thought that I was an ocean of emotion with 1,000 feelings because of all of those 8, they each kind of encapsulate it's kind of like the notes on the scale, the primary notes or the 4 primary colors. There's so many things that come under that. Like you say, what are you feeling? He's like, I'm frustrated. I'm like, well, that's under anger. But often we don't know what we're feeling. And there were years where I would ask Gabe, I'm like, well, what do you feel? He's like, I don't know. Like, he wouldn't even be able to name one or recognize. He's like, I'm not feeling anything. I'm like, well, you seem kind of frustrated. You seem angry. Yeah. It's like, no, I'm not angry. I'm just frustrated. You know, so it just felt like a little bit of a loop.
9: Yeah.
7: But the emotions are being triggered by something. And again, like we said, if it's something historical, then maybe we've had this fight for a while. Or maybe, you know, I would just give an example for us, like, the feeling of fear, right? You know, the fear, there's an impairment to every emotion, Dr. Chip says, but then there's also a gift. So fear, you know, the impairment is anxiety. It's imagining a future without God in it. Hmm. But the redemption of fear, the scriptures say the fear of the Lord is the beginning of wisdom. So a named and confessed fear to Gabe goes from anxiety that might be ruminating in my head to wisdom on how can we come together around something that you're that's concerning.
9: Yeah,
8: the light came on for me, Jim, when I could start to see these 8 emotions as gifts from God. Because I grew up in a home where crying was off limits. Like, you don't do that.
7: Well, he was told it means you're feeling sorry for yourself.
9: Wow.
8: Yeah, and so if you grow up like a lot of people did, I mean, our parents didn't have these emotional health conversations.
7: Right.
8: Most
7: right.
8: of them didn't.
7: Right.
8: There wasn't a language for this. A lot of our parents were in the silent generation. They just like did their work, provided for the family, and you that's how you did it. I think for me to understand emotions are actually a positive that God's given us, even though they might sound negative. Sadness. I don't want to feel sadness. Well, I should feel sadness. I feel sad that my mother passed away recently.
7: Yeah that's appropriate.
8: Yeah, right. Sadness is honoring. It's honoring the memory of someone.
9: You know, and that's so good. Most of this is the tools to be able to do this, right?
8: Yeah.
9: And what we found, we have something called Hope Restored, which is a 4-day intensive. It can be tailored for different days, et cetera. But the one that is the workhorse is a 4-day intensive. It's like 36 hours of counseling right in a row.
8: Yeah.
9: Sunday night, Monday, Tuesday, Wednesday, Thursday lunch. It has a post 2-year 81% success rate.
7: Amen. Praise
9: God.
7: And
9: about 30% of the couples coming already have divorce papers in hand.
7: Wow.
9: What's so interesting about that and the predictability of it, it's exactly what you guys are saying. Sunday is rough. Monday is rough. Tuesday is rough because all the stuff is coming out.
7: Yeah.
9: Stuff that the couples don't even know about each other. And then Wednesday, the healing starts. Mm-hmm. Thursday, the Holy Spirit just like stamps it. And I think that's why it's got such a high success rate, because you loved each other at one time.
8: That's right.
7: Right.
9: And it's undoing the woundedness, the pain that we've inflicted on each other, and learning how to do this in a more healthy way.
8: Yeah.
7: Well, the reason we continue the dysfunctional dance is there's a secondary gain. We get to avoid the pain, right?
9: Yeah.
7: We just get triggered, we repeat. But you're right, if we actually go... We're scared of something that's like you felt, like this feels off limits. This feels like this could be a black hole. We might really lose each other because it's just too painful to go back to.
9: Right.
7: But with God's help, right, he exposes and resurfaces and heals. And that's the only way to move forward.
9: Yeah.
8: And Rebecca and I do retreats. We just came off last week, six couples. That was 4 days going deep with them in the midst of their pain. And the thing that happened by the end, like you said, by the last like 30% of this, you start to see couples realize, wait, you're not my enemy.
14: Right.
8: And I also am not going to try to make you in my image. Like God's given us two distinct personalities. We that doesn't mean one's right or wrong. We're just different. And the more we can learn to respect the differences and see how God's created a gift in our marriage, then there's hope again.
7: Yeah.
8: And,
7: yeah.
8: and they start to dream again. And they go back to those dating years and those falling in love years. And they start to reimagine, God does have a vision here. And I need to just forgive and move forward with his help, you know, to support
7: And you're
8: us.
7: Watching the heart soften. You're watching the tears begin to flow. You're watching like unity and prayer just transform within 3 to 4 days.
9: It's so amazing.
7: It's so beautiful.
9: Gabe, in the book, you talked about dropping, I think, your son off at camp.
8: Yeah.
9: And you're in the middle of this emotional kind of review. How did that connect to your marriage with Rebecca? What was the Lord showing you?
8: Well, my counselor had said, look, you're having a hard time having tears because I hadn't cried in a decade. And he said, I want you to pay attention the next time you do have tears. It was a few months later. I'm dropping my son at camp. He's 12 years old. Driving away, I am crying for like an hour. I can't stop crying. Well, the signal for me was to go back and go, why is this so traumatic for me? Like, what am I feeling? And it took me back to a really hard time in my story when I was 12. And I hadn't put any of this together till I started a process. But in my origin story, it was at a camp type environment where I had a youth pastor that really created a trauma moment for me. But I realized from that moment on, that's where I started to turn my heart off because I had trusted this youth pastor. This was a mentor to me. It was somebody that I had shared more with than I had ever shared, probably with my parents. All of a sudden, I get harmed in that. And so when Rebecca and I were finally able to start processing that, I realized I'm in tears right now because I'm scared for my own son. I'm dropping him off at a camp. It's like, an environment. It's where this trauma happened to me. And it was the tears, though, that led me down the journey to better understand and give weight to the story I'd lived through and the story that I'd really tried to suppress, not talk about, make it go away, keep moving forward. And yet it was what was really locking me up and my inability to connect at the heart level with Rebecca.
10: What an impactful story from Gabe Lyons, and it's pretty inspiring when a couple is willing to push on through, to work through the hard things together, and to really give all of those to the Lord. And Jim, I'm glad we got to hear the first part of the conversation. I'm looking forward to the next part.
15: Well, I'm grateful for Gabe's vulnerability. You know, it's hard for guys to be that vulnerable. It's not an excuse. It just is true. And to hear him search his own heart to find the depth that was required there. Of course, Rebecca, his wife's pulling that out. Come on, Gabe, connect with me. Boy, do I know that feeling with Gene and I. Same thing. He was describing something that many of us experience, which is how the past tends to show up in the present. And for those of you who are tipping into this, I hope the conversation has helped you understand the conflict in your marriage. And I want to encourage you to listen to the next episode to hear Gabe and Rebecca talk more about developing community and honoring one another. We have so many resources here at Focus on the Family to support you in your relationship. 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If you're hurting because you are dealing with a crisis in your marriage, I want to encourage you to check our Hope Restored Marriage Intensives. 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Another resource for learning how to develop a more connected marriage is Gabe and Rebecca's wonderful book, The Fight for Us. 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
2: Tornado watch remains in effect for much of western Manitoba, including Brandon, Bois of Ain, Killarney, Wauwinisa, Pilot Mound, and Manitou regions. As we look at the forecast, special weather statement also in effect ahead of the arrival of very hot and humid conditions this weekend. Mainly cloudy tonight with a small chance of showers early this evening alongside the risk of a severe thunderstorm, clearing overnight and a low of 15. Sunny and a high of 29 on Friday, feeling like 36. Saturday, sunny and 34. Sunshine Sunday and a high of 36. Monday, sunny and a high of 34. Saturday through Monday could feel like the mid-40s at times. Again, tornado watch in effect for much of western Manitoba, including Brandon, Bois of Ain, Killarney, Wauwinisa, Pilot Mound, and Manitou regions. 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
17: You know, it's an interesting thing as you study the Bible. It appears as if the people of God were closer to God in the wilderness than they were after they got out. As soon as they got relief, as soon as they got free, it wasn't long before they went back to the condition that caused them to be in the wilderness in the first place. It's often true that when we go through tough times, that's when we're the closest to the Lord. We realize how desperately we need Him. We look around for other resources that can help, and there's nothing, nothing in comparison to what the Lord can do. So don't always curse the darkness. Sometimes in the midst of the darkness, you learn some great truths. I am